0: revolution was against the billionaires of their time.
1: The tax system as we have it is fundamentally unjust. We are speaking about living in the wealthiest city in the wealthiest country in the history of the world, where 1 in 4 New Yorkers are living in poverty.
2: And we are going to have to explore massive judicial reform, state by state and at the federal level, and everything should be on the table as far as I'm concerned.
3: 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Welcome to the revolution.
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5: All right, welcome back. It's top of the hour two, and we are graced with none other than our illustrious host, Sean Hannity. He is officially in China. Sean Hannity, how are you?
6: Sean Hannity. I mean, it's not Sean Hannity. It's only 4 a.m. here, by the way. So it's been an amazing experience. I mean, there's so much to tell you in terms of what goes on behind the scenes. And one of the reasons I really like to do an occasional trip like this is to let people know kind of what goes on behind the scenes. It was really incredible between the trip over, the stop in Alaska. At that stop, I'm sure you're aware of the company NVIDIA and Jensen Huang. He jumped on Air Force One in Alaska. And I got to spend a lot of time with him, really got to know him. Really amazing life story. I don't know how much you're aware of him, but he was very young when he came from Taiwan. He came from Taipei, and they moved to the U.S. His parents were very, very poor. I mean, he's obviously a multi-billionaire, one of the richest companies in the entire world.
5: Right.
6: And I got a lot of time with him and really liked him. And he wanted to know all about my life, my radio story. I wanted to know about his life, his radio story. His parents got him into a private school, a boarding school in Kentucky with a population of like 600 people. I love hearing people's life stories and the stuff he's telling me. Now he's gonna come on the shows. He's gonna come on radio, TV, the podcast. He's gonna do it all.
5: So great.
6: And, yeah. But you know, the one thing I said to him, I said, I try to communicate to my audience all the time that AI is not the future, that it is now. It is right now. And I told him I use it every single day. And he said, please keep telling your audience that, especially young people. He said, if schools would spend half their day, you know, learning that new technology, those kids would be off in terms of their future, their career, and everything in between. So he's very, very insightful. He's very, very smart, obviously. So I had a really good time with him. We've got Marco Rubio. I got him for about a half hour. We're going to air that interview tonight on Hannity. We did it on Air Force One. I did a really, really cool podcast with Laura and Eric Trump. I had no idea they were going to be on the trip. I found out they were coming, so I set that up. Elon Musk was on the plane, got to talk to him.
5: Right.
6: He's so wrapped up in all that he's doing right now, and he's got a public offering and so much going on. So we put off an interview for another time, but I really enjoy talking to him because he's so wickedly smart. And then I got, you know, a good amount of FaceTime with the president, which was really cool. And then when I got here, this was pretty fun. You'll enjoy this. So I got a call from the president while we were in the motorcade. I mean, this motorcade, I don't know if you saw how big it was. It was
5: incredible.
6: Massive.
5: Yes, incredible.
6: Massive. And he looks at me before he went down the stairs. Do you want to come? You just before he goes.
5: I was looking for you. I was waiting.
6: No, if I did it, everyone's going to hate me and think that I'm a jerk. And
5: who cares? You know, they hate you already.
6: That, you know, I have a professional relationship with the president, and then I have, you know, a longstanding friendship with him. Mm-hmm. And He wants to include me in everything, which is cool. I talked to the president, and I wanted to get an update, what his schedule was, et cetera. And I have an interview with him tomorrow after he spends a number of hours with President Xi. And that'll air on Thursday night. That'll be the first interview.
5: That's going to be huge.
6: And so, yeah. And, you know, look, there's a lot at stake here. Mm-hmm. I mean, obviously, I would argue that China is our top geopolitical foe. We talk about it all the time. Mm-hmm. We have the issue of Iran and the Strait of Hormuz. I mean, 90% of China's oil comes through that strait. The price of oil energy in Asia overall has gone up 70%. So I'm sure that's going to be a big item. Intellectual property theft. Tariffs is going to be a big deal. Trade is going to be a big deal.
5: Yes.
6: You know, the fact have they been helping the Iranians militarily in this conflict with us? I'm sure that's going to be a big deal. You know, the one thing that I do know about President Trump is nothing is going to be off the table and everything will be discussed. I think what's good about things like this, and remember, I went to Helsinki, I went to Singapore, I went to Vietnam. I was in Alaska when the president met with Vladimir Putin. So this is not our first rodeo, but usually after they meet face-to-face, there is a little bit of a thaw in terms of, okay, they come to a mutual understanding on this issue, that issue. Taiwan will come up. Obviously, that'll be an issue of concern for the president. But I really don't think it's going to be that big a deal with South China Sea. There's just a lot for them to discuss. The one insight that I do have from previous meetings the president has had with President Xi, President Xi is all business. Like, there's no small talk with this guy.
5: Right.
6: Hi, how are you? How's your family? Let's get to business. You know, the way the president tells the story is hilarious. And I think the president takes great pride in trying to break him from that stride, because that is
5: he is the most disruptive personality, I think, in history. Everything he does his way. So I have no doubt that his meeting with Xi would be any different.
6: Disruptive, disarming even at times.
5: Maybe. Yeah. But
6: I think he's been on the world stage long enough now that they're very aware of it. But they rolled out the red carpet, certainly, when he landed. I mean, to watch that was pretty cool.
5: I was going to ask you about that. 300 Chinese students with American and Chinese flags. I mean, I was like, what is going on?
6: With American and Chinese flags, yeah.
5: Incredible. That was, to me, like the moment I was like, oh, they're really, to me, that's like the olive branch, right? We're saying to you, we know you're here. We welcome you.
6: Yeah, 100%. And so, you know, they're going to get down to business tomorrow, and after the first big business meeting is when I'll have my interview. And but I just can tell you that, you know, these meetings are historic. I mean, you think back when President Nixon went to China and what a big deal that was at the time, and it's still a big deal. I'll tell you another thing that I saw. Now, remember, we arrived, it was nighttime. About 8:30, you know, it's not exactly 4:15 as it is now in the morning where I'm getting up to say hello to Linda. And by the way, and my show will air locally. It's 4:15. I will be on the air in less than five hours.
5: Yeah, you're sticking to your clock. That's amazing.
6: Well, yeah, I mean, I kind of had to. You don't get, sleeping is kind of hard when you're taking a long flight.
5: That.
6: It was an 18-hour flight. It's not my first rodeo, so I'm used to it. Mm-hmm. And you kind of just adapt. You go with the flow. I did a lot of reading, a lot of studying.
5: Did you watch your shows? Did you get The Chosen and The Terminalist in there?
6: A little bit. I did. I don't own a computer, but I got to put it on some device they gave me.
5: Okay.
6: You know, look, you get the whole lowdown that you have to assume that right now the Chinese intelligence are listening to this interview. I mean, it's kind of expected.
5: Right.
6: And I was given very explicit warnings. But, you know, I mean, what are you going to do? You know, the one thing that President Trump understands that a lot of other presidents never have, mm-hmm. People act surprised.

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0: right, we're back with Sean Hannity. He is in China. He has landed safely. He's got great interviews. You're talking about this very important issue of trade. So obviously we have our soybean trade. We have our semiconductor trade. We now want to trade with them in energy. And I think when he added Jensen Huang from NVIDIA, he wants those chips. I mean, this guy understands that market and that sector of the world better than anybody. So I think adding him to that trip and having him there is sending a very clear message to Xi. We're here to do business. You know, you can get on the pot or get off.
1: Remember that the president already made a deal with South Korea that we're now going to be building semiconductor chips in the U.S. with billion-dollar investments, NVIDIA being a part of it.
0: 100%.
1: It's kind of like when I went on the Gulf trip and all the top CEOs of every American Fortune 500 company, they were all in Riyadh. They were all there. And I'm in the room with them. I'm like, okay, what am I doing here? My mom was a prison guard. My dad was a waiter and a family court guy. I'm like, how did I end up here? But the other thing that is fairly amazing is how recognized I am. That kind of threw me a little bit. I did not expect that at all.
0: Well, you didn't expect it when you went to the Middle East either, but you were.
1: That was the moment that I went up to talk to Secretary of State Rubio, who was on his way to Turkey, and I wanted to pass something on to him. Mm-hmm. And, you know, so I went up near the dais. I didn't even go to the dais. And Dan Scavino pointed out to the president that I was there, and he's sitting next to MBS and goes, oh, Crown Prince, you see that guy? He's the most important guy in American media. You know, he's having fun.
0: He's
1: entertaining himself.
0: He is. And he's a character.
1: He doesn't make anywhere near your money, but he came up with some astronomical made-up sum. That's how much money he makes. And the guy's, I said, sir, they don't know who I am. The guy to his right goes, Hannity. Next guy.
0: It's wild.
1: Next to him, Sean Hannity, Fox News. Guy next to him, 9 p.m. Eastern.
0: No way. Oh, boy. Oh, that's actually pretty funny.
1: Yeah. I mean.
0: See, but these are the moments, Sean, right? You can pass this on to your kids and your grandkids, right? You're going to come back and tell them, this is surreal.
1: Well, what I can tell people is that just knowing this president. Oh, I didn't even finish the story that when he finally got settled in his hotel, in his room, I went into his room, and in the room was Jensen Huang from NVIDIA, Elon and his son X, Laura and Eric Trump, and Marco Rubio, and then me. What's wrong with that picture? Who, you know, pick one who doesn't belong. And put an X through that person. That was me. And it was cool. They were playing a rerun of when the president arrived. We were watching it, and then we were talking about stuff.
0: So cool.
1: So I think the interview that I'm going to have with him tomorrow will give us a real insight into how this is going to play out.
0: Sean Hannity, that is all the time we have here at 4 o'clock in the morning for you, sir.
1: You're cutting me off on my
0: own show,
1: even though it's amazing. It's nearly 4:30 in the morning.
0: Yes.
1: And I'll be
0: sleeping at
1: 9 a.m. in the morning.
0: What a high performer you are, sounding alert and sharp at 4:30 in the morning, sir. I have to give you kudos where kudos are due.
1: I do great on 3 hours sleep. I'm amazing.
0: That's your normal.
1: Pretty much. All right, listen, I miss everybody. I hope this is valuable to people.
0: Yes.
1: I'm doing a two-hour show tonight, 9 to 11, Marco Rubio, my full interview with him on Air Force One. We've got a great lineup. John Fetterman tonight, Victor Davis Hanson tonight. I mean, we've got everybody. And
0: we'll be watching
1: this trip. I know you'll be watching.
0: I will be all 2 hours so that I can bug you about it.
1: Yeah, by the way, I guarantee while I'm away, God help the audience because you're going to be talking the way you normally talk.
0: I'm going to take good care of your people. I promise. I will not do anything that is outside the box of the Sean Hannity, perimeter. Don't worry. Everything is fine here. Taking care of the house. Don't worry.
1: Tell Rose we love her. I said hi, and I miss everybody, and I'll see you when I get back.
0: We miss you back, boss. All right. Safe travels, and right. Be careful in the shower. All right.
1: Thank you. Bye.
0: Bye. Ladies and gentlemen, I hope you enjoyed that interview with Sean Hannity. We're going to take a real short break. Stick around. Make sure you take down our number, 800-941-7326. That's 800-941-SEAN. We'll be right back.

0: Hey, your friend Sean Hannity here. 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
2: News. I'm Tom Graham. President Trump says he will ask Chinese leader Xi Jinping to open up his country. Trade is expected to be a big part of the two leaders' summit in Beijing.
3: For years leading up to this summit, President Trump has put tremendous economic pressure on China. Now he believes that economic pressure is about to pay off.
2: Fox's Peter Ducey in Beijing. A Utah mother who published a children's book about grief after the death of her husband and was later found guilty of killing him. It's a life sentence for his murder. Corey Richens at today's sentencing hearing.
4: I'm not perfect. I have succeeded and I have failed. As a person, as a wife, as a parent, we all do. I have done plenty of things I am not proud of.
2: She laced her husband's cocktail with fentanyl, killing him. 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
5: An early evening shower or thunderstorm will give way to a clearing sky and lows near 50, highs back around 70 on Thursday. I'm Chief Meteorologist Spencer Denton from the WVLT First Alert Weather Center.

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1: Welcome back to the Sean Hannity Show. I loved hearing from Sean as Linda interviewed him. Oh my goodness, if you missed that, you've got to tune in tonight to his live TV show from China, 2 hours long tonight. A lot of great interviews coming up. Boy, it was so interesting. Anyway, my name is Rose, sitting in for Sean today while he's in China. Just want to remind you of my new show on Real Life Network. It's available now. I'm so excited. All you have to do is go to reallifenetwork.com, log in for free, and search Rose Unplugged. Don't forget my ministry. She is called by him.com. We have a prayer room taking prayer requests, daily devotional coming soon, and a free weekly newsletter that you have to sign up for, though. It's a really good newsletter. You're going to love it. Okay, so joining me now is Lyric Elizabeth Gillette, founder and executive director of Faces of Choice, an organization dedicated to bringing awareness to a group of people many never even think about, and that is survivors of abortion attempts. So she's got a mission to change the cultural conversation around abortion by putting human faces to the word choice. I had no idea there were that many survivors of abortion attempts. So, Lyric, thank you so much for being with us today.
2: Rose, it is an absolute honor to be on with you. Thank you so much for having me.
1: Oh, yeah, absolutely. We've been getting to know each other over the last couple of weeks. Someone introduced us. And I have to say that I love what you're doing. And I want you to share with anyone that's listening what abortion survivor means and explain why these stories matter so deeply.
2: Yeah, Rose, you know, 10 years ago, I woke up to a pattern of stories that I did not know existed, and that is a pattern of survivors of abortion. And I want to clarify what I mean by that. I mean real men and women who were aborted while they were still in their mother's wombs, but who survived the process. There are hundreds of thousands of such survivors living around the world today, and I've been honored to meet quite a number of them. And, you know, when you look at the course of human history, you realize that every effective humanitarian effort of our era has had the face of a survivor attached to it. And it takes it from this abstract conversation, like, you know, a clump of cells and a thing and an argument and a political conversation, and it moves this to a human face that actually has a name and a story and can look you in the eye. And when you look a survivor of abortion in the eye and you tell them, I supported your mother's choice, that hits differently, Rose, because had that choice worked, had that abortion been successful, the person that you are looking at right now would not exist. And so 10 years ago, I realized that this was a story that needed to be told. And so in 2020, I was able to put together a commercial of survivors of abortion that we wanted to run during the Super Bowl. And this was right in the thick of cancel culture. So, you know, we worked with the network for months, and then just days before this was supposed to launch, we realized it wasn't going to happen, that we were effectively being blocked from running the ad. And there was a big media blitz that happened. The ad actually played at the March for Life right after President Trump spoke and left the stage. But, you know, this showed me something important, that survivor messaging cuts through where a lot of traditional messaging does not. But I didn't want to stop there. I didn't want to end with the March for Life because I wasn't just trying to preach to the choir. I wanted the world to come face to face with the reality of choice. And after this Super Bowl bid that did not go forward, COVID happened just a month later, the world changed. But late last year, I received word that this ad featuring survivors of abortion, this ad campaign, was approved to run during the 2026 FIFA World Cup. And you know what, Rose? I think Americans in general could not give a hoot about soccer, and I refuse to call it football. But the unique thing about what's happening this time around, this World Cup is capturing the world. This World Cup initiative is so unique because right now, for the first time in 30 years, the World Cup is happening in the United States, and we know how FIFA has honored President Trump. The chatter surrounding this World Cup endeavor is very different from anything that we have seen in decades. So not only will the rest of the world at large be watching, but the United States will be a captive audience in a way that it never has before. And we received approval to run our ads during this campaign. And so that's what I'm trying to do, is to bring the world face to face with choice to kind of capture language with the truth of a human encounter and have the world look these survivors of abortion in the eye and understand that choice is a person with a story that you can actually hear.
1: It's important, Lyric, too, that you explain to our listeners why this is so important and what the message is, because I went to your site. And in fact, you might want to mention your site, your website, but I went there and I was listening to the stories and I had no idea. I mean, there's one story about a set of twins and the attempt to abort both. Well, actually, the mom didn't know there were two, so they only aborted one and the other actually survived. I mean, these are really powerful stories. Can you share one or two with the audience so they understand just how important this message is and how powerful the message is?
2: Absolutely. And so the website that you mentioned is facesofchoice.org, and we do have a new website launching soon in conjunction with the World Cup. But right now you can see many of these stories. And the one that you reference is of a survivor named Claire Colwell. And I'll never forget that when she was recording the story, she said, "I want you to look at me and see what an abortion grows up to look like." And the circumstance was that, as you said, her mother did not realize that she was pregnant with twins. She was very young. And she went in for this abortion, and the abortion was successful. A dead baby was the result. But they didn't realize that Claire was still alive until a few months later. And we have this story time and again. There are so many individuals I've come into contact with in the course of this who are twin survivors, a twinless twin. Other individuals like Hope Hoffman, she survived a DNC abortion. And when you look at her video on facesofchoice.org, you can see where the instrument for the abortion scraped out a portion of her brain. And this happened at 10 and a half weeks. This was not far along. And at 10 and a half weeks, Hope was aborted, but she survived. And she has cerebral palsy today as a result of this abortion. But you know, her story is so powerful, and the fact that her name is Hope, I think, brings an incredible dynamic to this. And, you know, for the World Cup initiative, Rose, I've been looking for survivors all around the world. And a very recent story that I encountered and that they will be taking part in this campaign is the story of a woman in Argentina who was a renowned abortionist. And people would actually travel from all over South America to come receive her services. And then one day she encountered Jesus. And when she did, she stopped being an abortionist. But it wasn't before she had aborted her own daughter. But her daughter survived.
1: Oh.
2: And her daughter is years old. Yes. And now they travel around South America telling the story. This is the full scope. This is what people need to understand. You know, another survivor in Hungary, he was aborted multiple times, actually, in the 1950s in Hungary. And he survived. But now today, he has 12 children of his own, and he has saved 50,000 babies in Hungary. This is the type of story arc that we're talking about, and the unique component of survivors of abortion is that you can identify with them no matter who you are, no matter where you are. There is a survivor with a story that actually identifies with your story. And so that's the effort that we're trying to put forth here during the World Cup initiative. And at the same time, we're also working to just, you know, it's really a two-part mission here, Rose. The first one is that at the end of the live final, which there's going to be 1.5 billion viewers of this live final on July 19th. But at the end of this live final, my goal is very simple. And that's whether you are pro-life or whether you are still pro-abortion, when you hear the word choice, now you see the face and you remember the story of a living survivor. I want to hack the global psyche. That's the number one goal. Number two, though, is that really awareness without a relational pathway is pretty useless. It's pretty ineffective. So we're working through the new website that I'm talking about to route back to the rest of the pro-life ecosystem as a whole, whether that's, you know, Heartbeat International or so many other organizations. We want to point back to them and say, look, here's a globe. Here are ways to access these organizations that are already putting in the boots on the ground work for decades to save lives through pregnancy resource centers, through adoption, through post-abortive healing. We want to redirect back to all of these organizations that are actually engaging in this life-saving work through plugins, through other things. So really, we're targeting an awareness, a language shift, but also to say, PRCs exist, pregnancy resource centers exist. And, you know, something wild I recently learned is that when J.D. Vance was on the campaign trail, someone spoke with him about a pregnancy resource center and was telling them, look, this is what we have. This is the organization we run. He did not know what a pregnancy resource center was, and he was at that level of politic. So if our vice president wasn't aware of these pro-life resources available to women in unexpected pregnancies, how much more so across the country and across the world are women unaware that there is a robust network all across the globe just waiting to help them in a moment of crisis, to help them with their children?
1: Yeah, that's so powerful. I mean, what struck me most about going to your site and about your mission is that it moves this issue out of the abstraction and then into human reality. Because, I mean, when you encounter these people and you actually see these survivors, it's so very powerful. And I wonder if you even run into people who disagree politically, but are affected differently once they hear survivor stories directly.
2: Very much so. We recently spoke with a woman who actually is Persian, and she had said that for years she had maintained that, you know, especially in the rape exception situation, that you could never really even talk with a person about choosing life because the situation was so heavy and so weighty. But she said that upon watching these videos, she realized that even in the case of rape, it's a person too. It's also a human being. And, you know, the face that's kind of preeminent on the website and others is a young girl named Jalen, whose video will be released soon. And she's kind of the trifecta of situations here. She was conceived in rape. Her mother, her sweet mother, was 13 years old when she was perpetrated against. And Jalen also ended up having disabilities, and she was in a biracial context and so many other elements where they were using these situations to say, you should abort, all of the classic you should abort situations. And her brave mother chose life. And as a result, Jalen is alive today. She was adopted by an incredible family, again, removing the stigma of adoption. And her story is so powerful. She's 22 years old now, and she is a bright light. She's incredible. It's stories like these that, as you said, take it out of the abstract and say, you know, we're not discussing politics. We're not discussing clumps of cells. We are discussing living, breathing people who had the act of abortion enacted against them and who survived and are here.
1: Amen. Good work. No, you're at a very decisive moment right now with this campaign. Something needs to happen. You have about a minute or two to get it all out. What needs to happen over the next few weeks to actually bring this message to the world at the scale that you believe it deserves?
2: Well, I want to invite your incredible audience and Sean's incredible audience into a global storytelling campaign with a moment that is unique and unlike any other to move the world towards life. And so right now we have about 9.5 million in pledges, and we're trying to raise the last 5 million. And I would love for any of your audience and any of the partners listening now that actually want to pursue this in a way that moves the world. And we have some really exciting interactions. We actually have Manny Pacquiao joining this campaign and others that I can't release their names yet. But if you want to be part of a global storytelling campaign in this manner, please contact us through facesofchoice.org. Please get in contact with me and help us tell this story in a way that has never been told before to an actual global audience on a stage unlike anything we've seen.
1: Perfect. Lyric, thank you so much. By the way, we love your name here. We were all talking about that earlier. It's facesofchoice.org. No, by the way, any contribution is accepted and grateful, very, very gratefully received. So please check it out and see what you can do to help get this message out there. Lyric, thank you so much for joining us today. This is the Sean Hannity Show. We'll be right back with more after this.
0: While the mainstream media is asleep at the wheel, Watch is on the job, bringing you the news no one else can. 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

0: Welcome back to the Sean Hannity Show. My name is Rose. Joining me next hour is Jan Jakalik. He is the author of Kill to Order, China's Organ Harvesting Industry, and the True Nature of America's Biggest Adversary. We're going to talk about that. It's a story you need to hear. We need to know. You can't close your eyes, close your ears to something like this. You need to hear it. So that's coming up next hour. Also, your phone calls, believe it or not, 1-800-941-SEAN, 1-800-941-SEAN, 1-800-941-SEAN. 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So, all right, coming up next, we're going to talk about China's organ harvesting, so don't go too far away, and I'll take your phone calls. 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
24: Getting
2: down to business in Beijing. I'm Lisa Lacerra, Fox News, where President Trump and Chinese President Xi Jinping are set to meet in about an hour with several topics on the table.
6: A big thing that China wants right now is to get some kind of a language change from the U.S. with respect to Taiwan. It could be very subtle, going from the U.S. does not support Taiwan independence to change that to the word U.S. opposes Taiwan independence. That's a more active phrase. And you have Taiwan worried that China will try very hard to get President Trump to agree to that language. No expectation that will happen. The U.S. has been unequivocal that there's been no change in the U.S. policy toward Taiwan.
2: Fox's Jackie Heinrich in Beijing. President Trump has also brought the head of NVIDIA and Elon Musk with him in the hopes of talking about trade, and the conflict in Iran is also expected to be discussed. Secretary of State Marco Rubio says China is the number one political foe of the U.S., but it must maintain a working relationship.
12: It's a big, powerful country. It's going to continue to grow. But we're going to have interests of ours that are going to be in conflict with interests of theirs. And to avoid wars and maintain peace and stability in the world, we're going to have to manage those.
2: On Fox's Hannity, there is new reporting that suggests more of Iran's ballistic missile stockpile, as well as its launchers and underground missile sites, have survived 7 weeks of U.S. bombings than the Pentagon has publicly acknowledged.
13: The New York Times reports Iran has restored access to 30 out of 33 missile sites along the Strait of Hormuz. And the Washington Post says U.S. intelligence has concluded Iran retained 70% of its pre-war missile stockpile and 75% of its mobile launchers.
2: Fox's Jennifer Griffin in Washington. 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
2: A CIA officer claims there was a cover-up about the origins of COVID-19.
18: CIA officer James Erdman III told the Senate Homeland Security Committee he's been working on the Director of National Intelligence Initiatives Group over the last year and found that the CIA initially thought it likely COVID came from a lab, but changed its position after Dr. Anthony Fauci told the intelligence community to consult with scientists who believed otherwise. Senator Rand Paul asked,
19: did anyone ever bring up that Anthony Fauci approved the research that went on in Wuhan and that it might not be in his interest for the conclusion to be that it came from a lab that he had funded?
24: No one laid it out quite that clearly.
18: Erdman also testified that all relevant documents about COVID's origins have not yet been released to Congress. Jessica Rosenthal, Fox News.
2: A new analysis of U.S. students finds reading test scores have fallen, creating what scholars are calling a reading recession, according to the National Assessment of Educational Progress.
25: Professors at Harvard, Stanford, and Dartmouth looked at state test scores from third to eighth grades and found that only five states and Washington, D.C. had meaningful growth in reading from 2022 to 2025, and the slide predates the pandemic. They say reading scores have been falling since 2013 for eighth graders and 2015 for fourth graders. Students are doing a little bit better in math, with almost every state improving from 2022 to 2025. The annual scorecard includes data from more than 5,000 school districts in 38 states and Washington, D.C. The data come from the state's own tests, as opposed to the nation's report card, which uses the same test across the country. Tanya J. Powers, Fox News.
2: The Trump administration is suspending a requirement that foreign visitors from countries that have qualified for the World Cup and have bought tickets for the soccer tournament pay as much as $15,000 in bonds to enter the United States. The bond requirement was imposed last year for countries that it said had high rates of people overstaying their visas. I'm Lisa Lacerra. This is Fox News.
0: your world.
25: The MV Hondius, the site of a deadly hantavirus outbreak with more than 140 passengers and crew on board, is expected to reach a Spanish island off the coast of West Africa.
0: Your news.
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4: An early evening stray downpour will give way to a mostly clear sky overnight. Lows drop to around 50. Full sunshine returns on Thursday. Highs only around 70. Gets even cooler Thursday night with lows in the upper 40s. Highs will jump into the upper 70s on Friday. You can check the radar anytime on the WVLT First Alert Weather app. I'm Chief Meteorologist Spencer Denton from the WVLT First Alert Weather Center.
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read for you what I just received, a breaking story in the Washington Post. Whether it's accurate or not, we will draw our own conclusions shortly. A confidential assessment just came out, circulating as President Trump begins his highly anticipated trip to Beijing, shows shifts in several key areas of competition. Across military, economic, diplomatic, and other fields, said two U.S. officials who've read the report. Okay, we have leakers now. The assessment, the official said, was produced this week by the chairman of the Joint Chiefs of Staff, General Dan Kane,

0: When we talk about Israel, we're not just talking about a place. We're talking about a people connected to a promise made by God, one he has never broken, and one that continues even today. Because God's character doesn't change. What he begins, he sustains. What he promises, he fulfills. Right now in Israel, families run to shelters as sirens sound. This isn't just a crisis, it's a call to respond. For Christians, caring for the Jewish people isn't rooted in politics. It's rooted in trust in God who keeps his word. So we don't stay distant. 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
16: A better life with Dr. Sanjay Gupta.
17: If you are the parent of an infant, it can be really hard to find baby foods that are truly healthy for your child. According to a new study out of UNC Chapel Hill, almost three-quarters of baby foods are ultra-processed and may contain additives that are linked to potential health problems later in life. The study's lead author said what shocked her was that the top ingredient in 71% of these baby foods wasn't a fruit or vegetable. It was one or more additives that babies' guts are not fully developed enough to be able to handle. Eating the right food at this stage of life is so important because this is when children begin developing dietary preferences for the rest of their lives. So take the extra time to look at the ingredient labels on the foods you are buying. You're going to want short lists and also ingredients that you recognize. I'm Dr. Sanjay Gupta, helping you live a better life.

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0: 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I started in February. We do two or three a week. And it's by far the most important program I've done on the podcast front. And so I would encourage you to check.

0: 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Liberty's Voice on Rumble and YouTube. 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
0: Holy moly. Speaking of Liberty's Voice, just 30 seconds. This gives you a taste of it. Cut one, go.
3: Well, a commission got together 2.5 years ago, right during and after the October 7th attacks in Israel. And they've been pulling together for 2.5 years the lurid, horrific, just disgusting details of what was done to those people at that Nova Festival and at these kibbutzim. Just unbelievable. Every sick possible thing you can think of and more was done to these people.
0: Mm-hmm. Cut two, go.
3: Did you see what happened in New York City? At a synagogue? Did you see what happened with hundreds of Islamists here in this country carrying Hezbollah flags? Were threatening and violently attacking people at a synagogue or going to synagogue and they're going into their communities now? Did you see that? 400 to 500 NYPD, God bless these people. Trying to separate them, only 3 arrests as it turns out. Where's the district attorney? Where's the mayor?
0: Mm-hmm. We're going to talk more about this also in the coming hour. What's taking place in our country, in our cities, in New York City again. Not just New York, but there it is. It is the sort of ground zero for this now, with Mondami as the mayor. And the Democrat Party, which basically controls that city, which is doing next to nothing

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1: It's not the case. The secularists, many of whom are Marxists, they've won the day. Now, the problem is the Islamists. They want their day, and they're getting their day. So we're getting it from both sides here. Both sides. And we're losing the country. We're losing the country. Now, I would say for those who are fighting anti-Semitism in the federal government or in charge of immigration laws, you need to come together. You need to have a legal strategy that involves significant knowledge about immigration law. This group CARE, like groups. I mean, so far this year, what have I played, 50 clips of these people, Mr. Producer, with different names? At least, in this country? Whether they're in L.A., whether they're in Dearborn, whether they're in Paterson, New Jersey, whether they're in New York City, whether they're in Texas, we've played them all, and I'm going to keep playing them. They're not hard to find. Now, what are we going to do about this? People don't have to post things on the internet and beat their chest. They got to really get down to business now because we're running out of time. And when this administration comes to an end, we may be out of time. That's the truth. We need to defeat the regime in Iran. That's right. Eliminate it. Eliminate it. We need to arm the people in Iran. I don't know why we're talking about the Kurds, but the people of Iran. And by the way, the spokespeople for the Kurds say they don't know what we're talking about. They weren't armed and they didn't steal anything. I tell you, I don't trust this envoy, Barak, Erdogan, and all the rest of them. But nonetheless, I've been talking about arming the Iranians. Maybe the CIA is just not up to it anymore. I don't know. But we have a fifth column in this country.

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1: When I filled up the car today, yeah, it's expensive. I paid over $5 a gallon. I got it, but I know it's going to come down. But I also know nuclear missiles are not going to come down on our heads. Isn't that a big deal? Jeez, I tell you. Some days I wonder. So here's the New York Times pimping. Pimping against the Golden Dome to protect our nation. It's a purely defensive weapon system. It's a purely defensive weapon system to protect us from nuclear missiles. And here's the problem. We've had it so good for so long, we don't even think it's a big deal. Let's just be honest. At least half the country. It's not a big deal. It's never going to happen. Nobody's going to attack us. The psychology is all screwed up. It's all screwed up. I'll be right back.
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0: friends at Chapter. If you're turning 65 or are older, I know you're like me and getting bombarded with Medicare spam. They're very, very important. It's annoying and confusing. Mailers, robocalls, ads targeted you anywhere and everywhere you are, what you watch, what you listen to. And it only gets worse as the year goes on and especially pushes hard in the fall. That's why you need to get ahead of this. You really need to get ahead of this, and I'm here to help you and help myself, by the way. And they all claim different things. What we need going through this process is real, honest help from someone who is actually knowledgeable and professional. That's why you need to call our friends at Chapter, and they are my friends. 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It just is. All right, more on the Raskin family. Marcus Raskin, the father. Jamie Raskin, the boy. 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Does a great job. They're a great group, and they wrote this 15 years ago. For nearly 50 years, the Institute for Policy Studies co-founded by Raskin, has conducted a systematic campaign to undermine American foreign policies and the social and economic system that supports them. Webster's defines undermine as to excavate beneath, to weaken or wear away, secretly or gradually. Such a description is particularly appropriate for the IPS, the oldest and most ideological organization founded to impose leftist political change on America. This is Raskin's father's creation, and you'll say, well, that's a bloodline. Raskin's all in. Jamie, the political outlook of the Institute for Policy Studies is classically Marxist. It thinks capitalism is responsible for the public policies of the American government. I thought it was the Jews. Okay. And it is convinced that the corporation is the vehicle by which real change is made in American politics. It says the American people suffer because of this system, and so does the cause of world peace and prosperity. And since its founding in 1963, IPS has attacked capitalism as the scourge of the poor, the economic system that props up the nation state, and the cause of war and imperialism. Only the business class, the bourgeoisie, prospers under capitalism. The rest of the world suffers. You got it? Pure Marxism. That's our boy, Jamie. We salute our armed forces, police officers, firefighters, emergency personnel, our truckers, ICE. Thank you, ICE. And all of you. God bless each and every one of you. Red-blooded Americans. I'll see you tomorrow. Be well.
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8: This is a Fox News alert. President Trump meeting with China's leader. I'm Chris DeMeo, Fox News. President Trump is set for talks with Chinese President Xi Jinping tonight.
9: I can say in the United States, it's people aren't talking about anything else. But it's an honor to be with you. It's an honor to be your friend. And the relationship between China and the USA is going to be better than ever before.
8: The war with Iran is likely to come up between the president and Xi.
10: The president's pressuring some kind of action to pressure Iran to bring the war to an end, to agree to a peace deal. Obviously, China has every incentive to want to do that. They are highly dependent on the Strait of Hormuz to get the majority of their oil, their LNG through the strait. And yet they still have not played any sort of active role in pressuring Iran to agree to anything. And in fact, there were reports over the last few weeks that they might have been trying to provide some kind of aid to them. So they could take a much greater active role in pressuring Iran to wind this war down, but they so far have not.
8: That's Fox's Jackie Heinrich. Republican senators hearing testimony today from a CIA employee who claims that there was a cover-up within the intelligence community over COVID-19.
11: That man's name was James Erdman. He's a CIA career employee who was responsible for leading investigations into the origins of the COVID-19 pandemic. He testified that in August of 2021, the intel community was prepared to declare that COVID did start as a leak from a Chinese lab. But he says Dr. Anthony Fauci, quote, injected himself into those conversations and, quote, significantly influenced them until the lab leak determination was changed by the intel community to a neutral theory. But the CIA is pushing back hard on the way this hearing went down, telling Fox News in part, quote, this proceeding amounts to nothing more than dishonest political theater.
8: That's Fox's Bill Malusian on Capitol Hill. 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
8: The South Carolina Supreme Court overturning the murder conviction of a disgraced lawyer, ordering a new trial in the killing of his wife and son because of improper jury influence by the county clerk.
16: The state Supreme Court in South Carolina is granting Alex Murdaugh a new trial. The former attorney from a prominent legal firm bearing his family name was sent to prison for life in 2023 after being convicted of killing both his wife Maggie and adult son Paul. But the state Supreme Court now says the actions of then-Colleton County Court Clerk Rebecca Hill, later convicted of obstruction, may have tainted the jury and prevented Murdaugh from receiving a fair trial. A date for a new trial has yet to be set. Eben Brown, Fox News.
8: Vice President J.D. Vance releasing a new ultimatum to states he feels aren't taking Medicaid fraud and other frauds seriously. He says the government will take their federal funding and do the job for them.
18: The vice president and his fraud task force are basically telling these states that their investigators need to take this fraud more seriously or they risk losing some of that federal funding. And they made some pretty big announcements here. They're saying $1.3 billion in Medicare reimbursements are now being diverted from the state of California. Now, just in the L.A. area, mostly the L.A. area, 800 hospices have been suspended. They say less than 20 of them have called to complain about being suspended. CMS Administrator Dr. Oz also making a big announcement that no new hospice or home health providers can enroll in Medicare until they root out some of the bad actors who are committing this fraud across the country.
8: That's Fox Business Network's Connor Hansen. Additional motivation, perhaps, to avoid future government shutdowns over funding. The Senate voting 99-0 to advance Louisiana Senator John Kennedy's resolution to withhold lawmakers' pay during government shutdowns. I'm Chris DeMayo. This is Fox News.
19: Here's your first alert to an early evening shower or stray storm as a cold front moves across the area. Unfortunately, not everybody's going to get rain. Temperatures fall toward 50 overnight with a mostly clear sky. Sunshine returns in full on Thursday, highs only around 70. I'm Chief Meteorologist Spencer Denton from the WVLT First Alert Weather Center.
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30: Boy, I tell you, when these stories about China drop, I mean, they drop in very interesting combinations. I mean, we were just talking, what, yesterday about Eileen Wang, who was that
0: the mayor
30: of Arcadia,
0: right,
30: in California.
0: Right, suburb of Los Angeles.
30: And she's being charged with acting as an illegal agent of the People's Republic of China. She was working for the Chinese Communist Party,
0: yeah,
30: while at the same time pretending to uphold the Constitution of this great United States of America.
0: To represent the people of Arcadia, California.
30: Absolutely shameful. Absolutely shameful.
0: Very much so.
30: And now you've got President Trump and Marco Rubio in Beijing on diplomacy.
0: Yeah.
30: And we're seeing that Liu Zhanwang, not John Wayne,
1: okay,
30: but Liu John Wang was just convicted in New York City for being the operator of a secret Chinese police station in New York City. I wonder if that's going to come up in President Trump's conversations with
1: Xi Jinping. This is something that's been, you know, it was rumored for a couple of years that there were secret Chinese police stations, and then it became more than rumor, and now you have a conviction of somebody actually running one of these. China has no legal authority to be running a police station in the United States of America. So what are these Chinese police stations doing? Well, they're trying to capture dissidents, Chinese citizens who've come to the U.S. who disagree with the government, to capture them, kidnap them, and take them back to China to stand trial for basically saying, I don't think you should have run people over with tanks in Tiananmen Square back in 1990.
30: I think
1: that's a bad thing. I don't think a good government does that. Our government did. I think that was a bad thing. Oh, no, China's like, nope, we're going to set up a secret police station in New York City, and we can get anybody who says that, and we'll send them to China and make them disappear.
30: Yeah, in contravention of United States laws.
1: Yeah, of international law.
30: I mean, and look, it's not, these aren't accusations. This guy was convicted of this. But, of course, the FBI and the DOJ investigated all of this a couple of years back now about this secret Chinese government-linked operations in New York City.
1: Right.
30: I mean, and you're right. They monitored dissidents.
1: Yep.
30: They pressured dissidents. They and political critics of the Chinese Communist Party. I mean,
1: and basically, you know, maybe I'm a little. This is where basically you need to look Xi Jinping in the face and say, "You stop that today, or I stop all trade with China tomorrow." Because the Supreme Court has said, "Look, President Trump can't just throw tariffs on you." But the Supreme Court did say President Trump could cut off trade 100% with another country. President Trump today could say, if you don't stop buying up land next to my military bases, and if you don't get all of your secret police out of my country, and if you don't stop trying to smuggle in pathogens into my country, if you don't do all of that today, I am cutting off trade with your country 100% tomorrow, and we'll go back to the Cold War standpoint, and you'll be all isolated. Do we have a deal?
30: Yeah. I mean, the thing is that, you know, for years, the American political establishment treated China primarily as an economic competitor. We were told engagement would liberalize China, that trade would moderate the regime, that prosperity would transform Beijing into a responsible stakeholder in the international order. But instead, China has used access to our markets,
1: yeah,
30: our American markets and our American institutions to do nothing but expand its global reach while remaining unapologetically authoritarian.
1: They steal our technology. They steal our patents. They steal our creative information.
30: So, I mean,
1: they suppress the freedom of speech in their country. Anybody who speaks out. Look, Hong Kong, when Hong Kong was a British protectorate, part of the Commonwealth, it was one of the most prosperous cities anywhere on the earth. And now it is locked down hard. They were throwing people in jail for walking outside on the anniversary of the Tiananmen Square massacre.
30: You know, and China is no longer simply a foreign power over there, right? It is increasingly an active participant inside the American system itself, economically, politically, technologically, culturally.
1: I don't think there's any other nation in the history of the country, a hostile nation, that has had the ability to infiltrate the U.S. more than China.
30: They flew that spy balloon clear half, I mean, not halfway across,
1: all the way across
30: the country. All the way across the country, uninterrupted.
1: Yeah.
30: And when Biden was asked about it, he's like, what balloon? About the balloon? Oh, it's a test balloon. Yeah, it's a test balloon to see just how absolutely incompetent our United States government and its security of our borders are.
1: It's a red balloon. It's 99 red balloons. It's like that song.
30: Yeah.
1: In the 80s. I like the 80s.
30: Oh, I like that song.
1: I think I am
30: well.
1: 80.
30: You know, I think so. But here's the thing. Unlike the Soviet Union, during the Cold War. China's influence is woven directly into the arteries of modern American life.
1: Apple Computer was not building apples in 1984 in Moscow.
30: But
1: they are building them in China.
30: But look at our supply chains, right?
1: Right.
30: As far as shipping, universities. I mean, they're infiltrated our universities
1: very
30: in terms
1: so.
30: Of their donations to those universities. Real estate, they're buying up real estate around our air bases, our military installations in this country.
1: At this point, we should assume that any Chinese national who comes from China to an American university is acting as an agent of the Chinese Communist Party. It would be irresponsible to think anything differently than that. That anybody, and I'm not saying, talking about, you know, people whose Chinese heritage, but they're born in America. I'm not saying that. I'm saying if you have somebody who is a Chinese national, comes to the United States for a university, you must assume that person is a spy.
30: No, and I think that's why this Manhattan conviction of this John Wang individual who was running this Chinese police station. I mean, it's just ridiculous.
1: It's crazy.
30: You're running a police station in the United States of America, in New York City. But
1: could you imagine the Soviet Union running a police station in the U.S.? Could you imagine Nazi Germany running police stations in the U.S., rounding up Jews in the U.S. and sending them to concentration
30: camps? That's what we're talking about here,
1: that's
30: right?
1: That's what China has
30: exactly
1: done.
30: What we're talking about here.
1: It's what we've allowed them to do.
30: But that's why this Manhattan conviction of this John Wang matters beyond just that one courtroom, because it forces Americans to confront a question far larger than one illegal operation, and that is this. How much access has the Chinese Communist Party already built inside the United States while America was busy pretending, economics and national security could remain separate conversations?
1: Let's get to the top three things you need to know. First thing you need to know, President Trump landed in Beijing, China, for a summit with Chinese Premier Xi Jinping. The president was given a red carpet welcome as he left Air Force One. He took several U.S. business leaders with him on the trip, including Elon Musk, Tim Cook, Boeing CEO Kelly Ortberg, and NVIDIA CEO Jensen Huang. President Trump said he was planning on asking the Chinese government to open up their economy to allow more U.S. businesses to operate in China. The president will hold high-level meetings on Thursday and Friday before flying back to the U.S.
30: And how about not stealing our intellectual property?
1: That would be nice. That'd be, you know, just a nice thing to say. But would you please stop doing that, or I'll cut off all trade with you? Again, second thing you need to know. The U.S. Senate confirmed Kevin Warsh to be the next chair of the Federal Reserve. Warsh was voted in on a 54-45 vote. Democrat John Fetterman was the only person to cross party lines. Warsh will replace Jerome Powell as chair. However, Powell will remain on the Federal Reserve Board of Governors until 2028. Warsh says he plans on lowering the Federal Reserve's balance sheet, which should allow more interest rate cuts in the future. President Trump's been demanding more interest cuts since before he took office again, but the higher-than-expected inflation numbers this last month may make that much more difficult to accomplish in the near term.
30: Oh, and the markets, the stock markets, love this decision.
1: The Kevin Warsh?
30: Yeah, because it signals that there will be interest rate cuts on the way.
1: Yeah, because he's definitely been pretty pretty bullish on dropping the interest
30: rates. Of course,
1: rates.
30: The equity markets just exploded.
1: And the third thing you need to know, Salem Radio has been purchased by Waterstone. Salem operates 90 radio stations. Actually, not just Salem, but Salem Communications. Not just Salem Radio, but Salem Communications. 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He's a major player in both political talk and Christian talk radio. Salem is home to some of the biggest names in talk radio, including Hugh Hewitt, Joe Piscopo, The Charlie Kirk Show, Mike Gallagher, Scott Jennings, and more. American Ground Radio has several relationships with Salem, including in New York City, Washington, D.C., and the Salem Podcast Network. CEO David Santrella said, Waterstone understands who we are and why Salem has mattered for over 50 years. This partnership will accelerate our ability to expand the reach of our mission for years to come.
30: Well, you know, and the focus on our faith.
1: Right.
30: And that's something that a lot of media companies try to
1: They try to stay away from that.
30: Right.
1: Salem embraces that.
30: Exactly.
1: And Waterstone does as well.
30: You can't divorce that, especially from the founding of our country.
1: And Waterstone's already been buying sections of Salem in the past, so this is just an expansion of that, really.
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3: 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Lewis and Stephen give you perspective and optimism, the power to believe again. If you love this country, this is your show. 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

0: 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I'm Stephen Parr with Louis R. Avalone.
1: You know, I think one of the most important things any country can have is a shared language. Not because diversity is bad. And this is coming from a son of an Italian immigrant.
0: Right.
1: I mean, he came to this country, didn't speak English, spoke English with a very thick Italian accent. But we always spoke English in the home because as an immigrant, that was part of his dream. Was to assimilate into the American culture, to be part of, to enjoy the American dream. But I do think we need a national language. And I know for a lot of folks, they're going to say, oh, this guy's so racist. You know, he doesn't like people of brown color. No. I mean, that's
2: what color do you have to be to speak English?
1: Well, you know, they often refer to, you know,
2: there's
1: Hispanics.
2: A lot of people in India speak English.
1: But they often refer to Hispanics as brown-skinned people. And so, therefore,
2: Spanish comes from Spain, which is full of white people.
1: No, I understand.
2: Yes, they're tanned white people, but they're still white people.
1: But Senator Tommy Tuberville, the reason I bring this up is Senator Tommy Tuberville out of Alabama.
2: Yeah, former college football coach.
1: Is now bringing forth a proposal to push an English-first approach in American schools.
2: As it should be. Look,
1: this should not be controversial, though.
2: It should be. Go back to Genesis, all right? Let's go back to Genesis. Go back to the beginning. They're building the Tower of Babel.
1: Right?
2: Okay? So God says, you know what? They're too efficient. They're too effective. They're going to get this done. I've got to stop them from being able to be united and to be able to do something together. What am I going to do? I'm going to make all of them speak different languages. He was able to divide up all of the people who had been working on a single project, moving a single direction, building a great nation. And he said, no, I don't want this. And he was able to break them up and divide them up into different tribes, all by making them speak different languages.
1: No, I understand.
2: If you speak different languages and that divides you, what happens if you speak the same language?
1: And saying that you want English to be the official language of the country is not anti-immigrant. I mean, I do believe, right, immigration should be lawful and orderly and tied to assimilation into American civic life. That is why we obviously at one point referred to this country as the Great Melting Pot.
2: Well, English itself was immigrated into the U.S. and then assimilated into the
1: U.S. But it doesn't mean that you have to abandon, just because English is the official language or you have to have English proficiency to go to school in this country, doesn't mean you have to abandon your heritage or your family traditions or even your native language.
2: Bien sûr. Très bien.
1: Ciao. Gracias.
2: We got a question for American Mamas. Dear Mamas, what did you think of Eric Church's six-string commencement speech?
1: Well, let's ask our American Mamas.

0: Carolina. And or NC State? Is it NC State?
1: Yeah.
0: Yeah. Okay.
1: Whoever the Tar Heels are.
0: Yes, yeah, it was the Tar Heels. Uh-huh. Thank you. Yeah. The baby blue. And he's there and he's got his guitar wrapped around his shoulder and he uses the six strings on a guitar to talk about the six strings of your life that if they're not, each one of them's not perfectly in tune, then your life doesn't make a pretty noise.
1: This was the single greatest commencement speech I have ever listened to.
0: Really?
1: I would love to tell the listeners, if you have, I think it's a little over 15 minutes, 16, 17 minutes, it is worth your time. Just Google Eric Church commencement speech 2026.
0: It's all over the place right
1: and
0: now.
1: And I wrote down some notes for, you know, I write big, so don't let these cards fool you.
0: Yeah, because those are big cards.
1: So he goes through the strings, and the first one he says, you know, these are the principles. You know, he kind of decided, I'm going to equate this to the strings of my guitar.
0: Right.
1: String one, low E, that's the foundation. It's the thickest string, the heaviest. Every chord a guitar makes can make rest on this string being in tune. And so this represents your faith.
0: Right.
1: So he's like, this is the most important thing. He goes into a little thing
0: Start
1: about
0: with
1: that.
0: Faith.
1: String two, the A string. This is family. It gives the chord its body, talking about the string. It's the string that makes it, you know, gives it the richness. You feel like you aren't alone in a room with this string.
0: Start your life with faith and family. Got
1: That's it. That's right. Third, the D string sits right at the heart of the instrument. And he said, this is not by accident. It's in the middle of the low, in the middle of the high strings. This represents your life partner. And he talks about how this, outside of the decision for faith.
0: Right.
1: This is the single most important decision you can ever make in your life.
0: Absolutely.
1: And then it goes into the G string, which, of course, all the college students died laughing at that.
0: Sure. But
1: this is a string that drifts, he says. This is a string that represents ambition and resilience. They both live on the string, but they pull in opposite directions. And he says, want things. The world has more than enough people standing on the edge of potential, waiting for permission slip that was never going to arrive. So he talks about wanting those things, but being very mindful that, it, you know, don't drift.
0: Right.
1: You know, remain. It says, he actually said this, when you fail, remember, the world breaks everyone. Afterwards, the best of us are stronger at the broken places.
0: Mm.
1: And we all know that.
0: Yeah.
1: It's the harder places, the broken places that we learn the most. That's when our spiritual muscles grow. That's when God really, really reaches in there and helps us.
0: All growth comes outside your comfort zone.
1: Number five, the B string. This is your community. And he said, this generation faces a temptation unlike any generation before. He said, the temptation is to perform for everyone and belong to no one.
0: So good.
1: To be globally visible and locally invisible. He said, resist this. Put down roots. Volunteer. Build the thing your community needs, even if the internet never sees it. This got the most applause, the most rousing applause of the speech.
0: Yeah.
1: They went crazy over that one.
0: They picked up on it.
1: The final one, the high E string, the thinnest string, the highest note, the one that carries the melody. It's also the one most easily bent by outside pressure. He said, do not let outside noise shake you. You are made uniquely, wonderfully, distinctly. You bring a contribution only you can bring to the world. And
0: that high string is your individual
1: That's right.
0: greatness.
1: And he says it's the one that can give in to the outside pressure. It's like the thinnest string.
0: It is.
1: And so that what it does is it represents all of us, you know, our need to feel validated by everybody when even if in our gut we know this is right, if somebody else says something to us and makes us bend a little bit and crater and not be ourselves, you're doing yourself harm as well as the world, because you are, as we all know, God has deposited great seeds of greatness in all of us.
0: Absolutely.
1: And only we can fulfill the dreams and the purposes that he has for us. So do that, no matter what the outside noise says about it.
0: It was an excellent, excellent speech.
1: It was.
0: You could tell that the students there were just hanging on every word. They loved it.
1: I could tell, you know, every time it panned to the kids, they were beaming.
0: Yeah.
1: Like, this is, I wish everybody would do this. I wish everybody who is giving a commencement speech, number one, don't get political at all.
0: Right, right.
1: Number two, lift them up, build them up, give them hope.
0: Focus on your audience.
1: Yes.
0: Right?
1: Know your audience.
0: Yes.
1: Know what it is that will make them feel like these years at this school was done for a purpose. There's a reason why I work so hard. I'm going to go out there. I'm going to do great things. Like our dad used to say to us, I expect great things of you.
0: Right.
1: I expect it. I don't hope it. I don't wish it. I expect it. And what he did was he said, basically, I expect great things of you. And here's some ways that you can
0: kind of... Here's some ways you can do it. And right. I love how he said all of those strings have to be in tune.
1: Yes.
0: If one of those strings gets out of tune, the chord sounds awful.
1: Right.
0: You've got to have that balance of all of those things in your life.
1: It was beautiful.
0: It was a great commencement address. Maybe later on this week we'll talk about Virginia Governor Abigail Spanberger's
1: Yes, we will.
0: As a what not to do.
1: 100%.
0: All right. If you'd like to ask our American Mamas a question, go to our website, AmericanGroundRadio.com/mamas, and click on the Ask the Mamas button. Terry Netterville, thank you so much.
1: Thank you.
0: We'll be right back with more American Ground Radio as we start to dig deep.
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9: Across the country right now, at this very moment, there are probably arguments taking place about who's doing more of the housework, the homework, the shuttling of kids from this activity to that. It's true. By and large, women do more of this than men. But doesn't have to be that way. And if you and your spouse can level that playing field, it's going to make both of you and your kids happier. Psychologist Yelena Kecmanovic says this might be how you get there. As hard as it might be at first, try to think of your partner like a teammate, not an adversary. 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I'm Dr. Sanjay Gupta, helping you live a better life.
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Okay, so joining us now, our American Mama, Terry Netterville. Eric Church, a country western singer, right? Mm-hmm. Big star. He was doing the commencement speech at North Carolina.

0: 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Stephen Farr with Louis Saar Avalone.
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0: Okay.
1: And it was about $530 million that PayPal set aside to help minority-owned businesses.
0: Okay.
1: Black-owned businesses.
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1: Underserved communities. And the controversy, though, because all that sounds on its surface, you know, it's helping people, right?
0: Charitable, yes.
1: But the controversy centered on the fact that parts of the program were, as I just alluded to, structured explicitly around race and ethnicity.
0: Right. And when did they set this fund up?
1: This was in 2020.
0: Yeah, but see, everybody was doing that then.
1: Okay. But according to the United States Department of Justice, some aspects of that program potentially violated the Equal Credit Opportunity Act because eligibility or benefits that PayPal was offering were tied to protected characteristics like race,
0: right,
1: or national origin.
0: Right.
1: Well, now the Department of Justice has reached a settlement with PayPal over this Economic Opportunity Fund because it was race-based,
0: yep,
1: and it was unlawful.
0: Okay, but that was during the summer of George Floyd, right? Remember the summer of love with everything burning down and mostly peaceful protests? And you had companies that were scared to death of being called racist, and so they're setting up these programs that were ultimately racist.
1: And look, I'll say it again. Nobody objects to helping small businesses succeed.
0: Not at all.
1: The problem comes, and this is why I thought it was important, and this is probably one of the healthiest developments that we've seen in American public policy and corporate culture in a very long time. But the problem here was corporations or governments deciding that the way to achieve fairness was by favoring or disadvantaging people based on their skin color.
0: You cannot do the right thing by doing the wrong thing. You cannot achieve fairness by creating an unfair system.
1: So a small business
0: can't do it.
1: A small business owned by a white woman or a white man,
0: right,
1: wouldn't qualify for this PayPal. What do they call it? The Economic Opportunity Fund.
0: Right.
1: They wouldn't, because that wasn't why the program was established in the first place.
0: No. It was clearly established at the height of Black Lives Matter to try and make PayPal look good.
1: And look, part of the reason the Department of Justice is going after PayPal is that civil rights laws in this country were designed to stop discrimination.
0: Right.
1: Not reinvent it under some new marketing or rebranding.
0: Right. Just because it's socially acceptable to be discriminating against people of one color or another doesn't mean it's right to do that. And that's what the law is supposed to be doing, is saying, no, this is the bare minimum. The bare minimum is you cannot be giving people preferential treatment based on the color of their skin.
1: No, there should be equal treatment under the law.
0: Right.
1: Not equal outcomes engineered by bureaucracies or corporations or PayPal. Equal treatment.
0: Let's dig deep. Working in a coal mine, going down. Working in a coal mine. Well, there's a new report out from Harvard, Stanford, and Dartmouth universities, quote, from learning recession to learning recovery. And I was like, wait, learning recession?
1: A learning recession?
0: A learning recession.
1: Like for students? Education?
0: Yeah, so in elementary, middle school, and high school, our students on standardized tests started doing worse. So instead of growing, they were declining in their...
1: Is this nationwide?
0: This is nationwide.
1: Because there's some states that are actually seeing the opposite.
0: So this is what they wrote. The United States entered a, quote, learning recession in 2013 as student progress in math and reading stalled and achievement began to decline. In reading, the average annual loss in achievement immediately before the pandemic, 2017-2019, was just as large as during the pandemic, 2019-2022. Grade 8 reading scores in the National Assessment of Educational Progress are now at their lowest point since 1990, and grade 4 is pre-2003 levels. Okay, so they're saying in starting in 2013, these scores on the national tests were going down nationwide.
1: Okay.
0: All right? said the slowdown in learning coincided with a dismantling of test-based accountability and a rise in social media use. It's not clear which was most influential. At the least, the phasing out of test-based accountability made pre-pandemic losses harder to recognize. And I thought, huh, that's weird. These education researchers are blaming something outside of education for a drop in learning. They're blaming social media. Just because mom has Facebook, why would a kid's test scores go down? You see what I'm saying?
1: Well, and look, if you look historically, those who score the highest on standardized tests and really just in school altogether,
0: right,
1: are those whose parents are most involved in their education.
0: Well, that's true, but I thought it was odd that they're picking something that has nothing to do with what happens in the classroom and blaming that for the drop in test scores.
1: But
0: they aren't using Facebook in class. Here's the thing, especially when you're going to look for something outside the education program to blame when there's a perfectly logical reason inside the educational system nationwide that would account for this quite clearly.
1: Oh, what is that quite clear explanation?
0: How about we look at what happened just before 2013? Common Core.
1: Okay.
0: Common Core was a new set of educational standards and teaching methods rolled out across the country during the Obama administration. It was pushed by Bill Gates and the Gates Foundations and others, George Soros-funded groups, in an effort to nationalize education. And the problem was the whole set of standards and methods of teaching in Common Core had never been tested nationwide or in statewide before they became required nationwide. We basically conducted a nationwide experiment on our children with Common Core. Common Core started being adopted just after 2010. By 2013, 46 states had adopted these standards. And then the learning recession hit. This wasn't about social media stuff outside of the classroom. This is about Common Core, the radical change of what we were doing in our educational system inside the classroom.
1: You know, I can see that, but I don't think that's the exclusive. I mean, you're not suggesting that's the exclusive reason.
0: No, I'm just
1: saying
0: it's the primary.
1: Standardized test scores decline.
0: I'm saying it's the primary reason why we started noticing a significant drop in student achievement by 2013, when we weren't seeing that ahead of them.
1: But you're coming to that conclusion from correlation, right? I mean, you're correlating Common Core.
0: And likely causation. Because there's, all right, look, most states still have Common Core standards in place. Some states just renamed the Common Core standards, okay? Some states, though, did replace the Common Core methodology. Did you ever see The Incredibles 2? The Incredibles 2? And Mr. Incredibles trying to teach math to Dash. He's like, math is math. Why they change math? Math is math. They changed math in Common Core, and not only did it not make sense to the kids, it didn't make sense to the parents, who you said the parents being involved was a big criteria about success. When parents went to try and teach their kids math homework, they couldn't do it because Common Core made no sense.
1: Well, no, that is a huge problem. But education does work best when you have parents and teachers who are working together.
0: And when you're following the science of how teaching works. So, because there's some states that did replace Common Core's methodology, and that's had a huge impact. Louisiana, for example, abandoned the convoluted way Common Core was teaching math and adopted the science of reading, and now Louisiana leads the nation in educational improvement. Louisiana leads the nation in educational improvement, in part because it abandoned the methodology that was inherent in Common Core that caused the learning recession.
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1: You know, Memorial Day is upon us, and even though it is often known as the unofficial start of summer,
0: yeah,
1: you know, backyard barbecues and boat launches and beach trips, you know, it really should be about recognizing those, as Abraham Lincoln put it, gave that last full measure of devotion.
0: Right. That's who we're supposed to be remembering on Memorial Day.
1: Right. And remember, there's a distinction here. You know, Memorial Day is not Veterans Day.
0: Right.
1: Veterans Day honors all who served.
0: Right.
1: Memorial Day specifically honors those who never came home.
0: Right.
1: The young men buried at Arlington National Cemetery, the Marines lost on Pacific Islands, the soldiers who died in Europe, right?
0: Right.
1: I mean, they were young, and some never got married, never had children, never grew old, never had the chance to sit at a lake house or walk the beach with grandchildren. That is what Memorial Day is all about. And
0: yeah,
1: you say, well, why are you bringing this up now?
0: Well, we're like a week, two weeks away.
1: Right. But I saw this story in the New York Post, you know, about the summer housing market. And I was like, summer? Well, summer's upon us. And that made me think of Memorial Day. And then it made me think of what I just said. So just, you know, very, just all over the place a little bit there. But the Hamptons, do you know what the average monthly rent for a Hamptons beach home is?
0: I'll say $4,000.
1: Oh, please.
0: I don't know.
1: I mean, you can't even breathe the air in a beach home for that.
0: You can't?
1: Not on the Hamptons.
0: $10,000.
1: No. We'll cut right to the chase.
0: All right.
1: It's $1 million. $1 million
0: a month?
1: In monthly rents. That is the average. That is the commonplace
0: to rent,
1: rent
0: a house for a month.
1: The Hamptons rental market has always been expensive. But this, I mean, this year it's in a...
0: That's insane.
1: It is just, it's out of this world.
0: You know, Barack Obama bought, he bought in Martha Vineyards, not in the Hamptons.
1: So yeah. This is a, I mean, well, these estates, I mean, it's not like it's a little townhome, you know.
0: Yeah, no, I wasn't planning on renting a mansion.
1: No, I'm just saying this is a, for example, here's an example.
0: You could get like a two-bedroom.
1: A 12.2-acre peninsula estate is asking $2.5 million to rent from Memorial Day through Labor Day.
0: Okay, you didn't say 12.2-acre.
1: Well,
0: you said a house.
1: I mean, that's the
0: priciest.
1: I wouldn't
0: have guessed $4,000 for 12.2 acres.
1: But anyway, a lot of folks have plans for Memorial Day, but just maybe not to go to the Hamptons.
0: Yeah.
1: But please remember our servicemen and women who gave the ultimate sacrifice.
0: Let's get to a bright spot.
3: I'm doing all right, getting good grades. My future's so bright.
0: Story out of Massachusetts we have not had time to talk about this week yet, but look, I think this ends up as a bright spot. A good guy with a gun in far left Massachusetts. All right. So on Monday, there's a man reported that was with a gun. He was acting erratically in the middle of the road. It wasn't just erratic. He was violent. This man was firing his rifle on Memorial Drive near Cambridge.
1: Was he driving or he was just in the middle of the street?
0: He's just walking around with his gun.
1: He's just
0: rifle,
1: walking
0: just
1: around.
0: Firing off.
1: All right.
0: So police were dispatched. By the time they arrived, there was another man already engaged with the shooter. That man was a Marine veteran who had a concealed carry permit and, more importantly, was carrying that firearm at the time.
1: Okay.
0: Now, this Marine was going car to car, helping people to get out of their car and to escape, to run for safety. And as they were running, he would be firing off at the guy trying to cover their run. The police arrived, the shooter fired shots at the police, and then the Marine returned fire back to the shooter. Now, the shooter was hit multiple times as police were also returning fire, and that shootout quickly came to an end. So what you have is a good guy with a gun who was there before the police.
1: Yes.
0: Because the police can't be everywhere.
1: Yes.
0: And he stopped a crazy man with a gun before anybody was killed. And that's in Massachusetts, where they make it wicked hard to even get a gun, much less get a permit to carry it in public.
1: Was that your Boston accent?
0: Wicked hard.
1: Yeah.
0: Yeah.
1: But no, I think these stories, yes, it is a bright spot.
0: It is.
1: But I'll have to tell you the truth.
0: What's that?
1: It's not a remarkable story.
0: No. Well, it is. It's remarkable that it happened in Massachusetts because, again, it's very difficult to have a gun, a concealed carry permit
1: in
0: Massachusetts.
1: And I'm not saying it's not a bright spot worth talking about.
0: Right.
1: But when I say it's not remarkable, it happens all across this country. The problem is, in every state, the problem is that the leftist media
0: do not want to
1: let you know that there may be good guys with guns. Because then you can't use the narrative of, you know, gun violence.
0: Right. Because if this guy had this guy with the gun, the bad guy with the gun, had killed multiple people, everybody would know his name. Everybody would know his face. It would be all over the media. But because there was a Marine there who stopped the murders before they could happen, nobody's hearing about this thing. And the origins, by the way, of the story are even worse. You see, the suspected shooter, had been in prison before for shooting at police. That was back in 2020. He was convicted, and the prosecutors recommended 10 to 12 years in prison, followed by 5 years of probation. But instead, the leftist judge gave 5 years in prison for trying to kill cops. Half of what was requested. So this guy shouldn't have even been out of prison yet. And here he is. He's shooting at cops and innocent people again.
1: Yeah, and when we say a good guy with a gun, we're not glorifying violence.
0: No.
1: I mean, but we are bringing attention to the fact that it can protect our citizens.
0: And we need that.
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6: 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I'm bringing you the truth beneath the headlines of all of the nation's top stories. 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
7: Good morning. It is 6 o'clock. Temperatures at 55 degrees. We have partly cloudy skies in Knoxville. News Talk 98.7 WOKI, I'm Robin Jaffe. Now let's go out on the roads for our first check of traffic this morning.
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7: Pete, thanks so much for that update. Knoxville police make an arrest in the fatal shooting at a Lulu Powell Drive apartment. 25-year-old Deontay Buford is charged in connection to the shooting death of Perry Baker, who was killed in that deadly shooting on Sunday. It is believed Buford and another man entered that apartment in a suspected attempted robbery. Buford taken into custody on charges that include first-degree murder and aggravated burglary. He is also wanted out of Michigan for child abuse. Efforts do remain ongoing to identify the second man involved in that shooting. And Knox County Sheriff Tom Spangler says a grand jury has returned indictments on five current employees, which are tied to a years-long investigation that predates his time as sheriff. He says he is cooperating with the Tennessee Bureau of Investigation to ensure a thorough and transparent process. The employees involved have not been named. They will be placed on administrative leave without pay while TBI handles this investigation. And the South Carolina Supreme Court has overturned the murder conviction of Alec Murdaugh.
10: The South Carolina State Supreme Court has unanimously overturned it, and mostly because of the local court clerk at the time, Becky Hill, who the defense claimed tainted the jury because she wanted to sell more copies of the book she planned to write about the case. Becky Hill did plead guilty to perjury, obstruction of justice, and misconduct back in December and is now serving 3 years of probation. But this new ruling, though, means Murdaugh will get a second chance to face a jury for the murders of his wife and son. The South Carolina Attorney General's office saying it will aggressively seek to retry the case and notes the decision does not mean Murdaugh will be released from prison as he is currently serving a 40-year sentence for separate financial crimes.
7: And Knox County homeowners are reacting to the assessment letters showing property values that have nearly doubled. Knox County's chief financial officer says that the higher appraisal values does not automatically mean a 60% tax hike because state law does require a revenue-neutral certified tax rate. Homeowners who believe their value is wrong can file for an appeal. We have more information on our website, newstalk987.com. And President Trump has kicked off a two-day summit with the leader of China and says talks are going well, but there's a warning from China's president.
11: The president arrived at Beijing's Great Hall of the People to a grand welcome as children waved flags and flowers. It set the stage for hours of talks. Trade and Taiwan were among the subjects to be discussed. Chinese President Xi Jinping says his country should be partners, not rivals with the United States, but warned if the Taiwan question wasn't well handled, it could lead to an extremely dangerous situation. After the first round of talks, President Trump said things went great. Jonathan Savage, Fox News.
7: And in addition to the rolling roadblocks on Alcoa Highway, TDOT will be performing flagging operations through Saturday on Woodson Drive and the Collector Road near the intersection with northbound Alcoa Highway between 9 a.m. and 3 p.m. This is going to allow crews to install a new storm drain strain system and place fill material. Now let's go get a check of our forecast with WVLT meteorologist Sydney Sullivan.
12: Well, we are kicking off our Thursday a little bit on the chilly side, but afternoon high is going to be very pleasant, topping out in the upper 60s to right near 70 degrees. Now, today will come with a lot of sunshine, so a beautiful day to get out and about and basically rinse and repeat as we head on into our Friday just a touch warmer. In the WVLT First Alert Weather Center, I'm meteorologist Sydney Sullivan.
7: Currently, we do have partly cloudy skies, 55 degrees in Knoxville. I'm Robin Jaffe. 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
14: 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It's stop and go traffic. 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
20: Boom, boom, boom, boom, boom, boom, boom. Yeah, it's going to be a little cooler. A little cooler today, but still nice. A high of about 70. Good morning. Thank you, Lord, for, yeah, another great day, great opportunity as we get through Thursday morning on News Talk 98.7 WOKI. Weather forecast, however, I mean, last night, what's her name and I were sitting outside and just having, I'm having a martini. She's having a glass of wine. We're just sitting outside talking about our days, you know, what happened today and what's coming up and, you know, Tennessee softball. We were just, I mean, talking about a lot of just that and the other things at church, you know. I noticed, and she was sitting like over in the corner and I was sitting under the umbrella. She gets up and comes over there, I mean, really close to me. And I'm like, oh, hi there. Turns out it's raining. Oh, you're getting out of the rain. And we got actually a pretty darn good little shower there at the house yesterday. It's a possibility. There is. I didn't think it would happen, but yes, there's a possibility of a Thursday mow today. 70 today, 78 tomorrow. And then, actually, we start getting warmer overnights. Saturday at 85, Sunday at 88. You know, if you're going to the games, if you're going to see the Lady Vols play, yeah, it's going to be warm. And then Monday's 89. I've already heard people go, yeah, it's going to be in the 90s next week, man. I heard that. You know, they hear somebody say, oh, it could get to 90, and they'll automatically, they'll say, oh, yeah, man. That's what they say. They did. It's going to be 90 all week. Nah, I don't think so. But it's going to get warmer, no question about that. I mean, it is. And here's hoping that maybe over the weekend you get one of those isolated showers. Like I say, it came down pretty good last night or yesterday evening. It was, you know, not even twilight. And here it comes. And I'm like, it really, and we had to get up and go in the house. It really is raining. 39, 40 days after Easter, the Ascension. Do not hold on to me. I've not yet ascended to the Father. I mean, that'd be cool to watch. There he goes. I mean, it'd just be something. Today, Stars and Stripes Forever Day. Today is Dance Like a Chicken Day. Later on, we're going to get Wayne Hovis to do that. We're going to video it of him dancing like a chicken. And put that probably on the Phil Show page. Okay, we may not. I don't know. That Neil deGrasse Tyson fella, you know, he's pretty smart, supposedly. He says now we need to prepare, need to be prepared. He says the release, the drop, if you will, of all of the UAP files is a chance to think scientifically about potential alien contact. Inside these files, a bunch of declassified documents, astronaut sightings, military encounters, and diplomatic reports spanning decades. Well, Ed Neal said we ought to be ready for this. Okay. So what do you do? Like, I mean, what would happen if it were Mayberry and the aliens were coming? They'd put a committee together. You know, it would convince, I mean, they'd put a committee together. Aunt B would be on it. maybe Goober. Now, in later times, probably Emmett, you know, he'd be on Howard Sprague. That's who'd be on the committee to welcome the aliens. And they'd make some, welcome our alien friends. We've talked about the word cool, quite a bit lately. It's the only one word really that stood the test of time. New poll asks Americans to rank things on a scale of very cool to not cool. We'll let you know coming up. Are avocados cool? Are reading books cool? Is reading books cool? Woman on TikTok going viral for literally crying about how upsetting it is to see men wearing flip-flops. I saw a lady at a BP station the other day. I was getting coffee. She's buying lottery tickets. She had on flip-flops. I guarantee you that, I mean, her toenails could have torn her sheets. That's how long they were. And I'm like, you know what? That's before you start pointing fingers at everybody else. Ladies and gentlemen, recess is shrinking.
0: What?
20: Yeah, they say the kids aren't going out at recess, or they're not letting them out as much or something, worsening kids' health. I think all kids should go out and sit on a metal slide that's been sitting in the sun for several hours and realize that pain of, well, and then just look and go, there's my skin. It's still on the slide. And in the department of, really, we need this? Really? A company developed a special high-tech spoon. Oh, come on. That will automatically switch your phone to silent mode while you eat. 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About $5, $4.90 while supplies last. Really? I mean, that we need that. And a man in Florida led police on a high-speed chase on a motorcycle over 120 miles an hour later. We'll get that in stupid news. Oh, and the reason it's in stupid news, he's on a bike, 120, dressed as the Easter Bunny. Only in Florida. Phil shows on News Talk, 98.7 WOKI. Here now, where traffic is peaked by clothes.
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12: Well, we have a beautiful Thursday on tap with lots of sunshine, a little bit breezy, and highs hovering 70 degrees. In the WVLT First Alert Weather Center, I'm meteorologist Sydney Sullivan.
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7: The British military says that Iran has seized a ship off the coast of the United Arab Emirates, and new records show the April vaping incident at Gibbs High School that left multiple students hospitalized. 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I'm Robin Joffe, News Talk 98.7 WOKI.
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14: 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And then what happens to the lane you just left? 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It's to stay disciplined and keep moving towards your destination. 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
17: Why is eczema becoming such a common problem now? Could contaminants in the water be aggravating the problem? 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Our 3-year-old daughter had struggled her entire life with severe eczema. We'd tried so many things with little to no relief, and honestly, we felt helpless. We decided to install the AquaClear water system with nothing but hope and prayers that it might help. I can say, without hesitation, that it has completely changed our lives. My daughter's skin is now completely clear, and the difference in her is unbelievable. She's happier, more comfortable, and truly a different child. It's hard to put in words how much this has improved her quality of life. If I hadn't experienced this firsthand, I don't think I would have believed it. What's even more shocking is realizing how harmful toxins in our water can affect us. I am so grateful for AquaClear. They didn't just install a system. They gave my daughter relief and gave us peace of mind. This has been life-changing for our family.

morning, old friends, and good morning, new friends. Great to have you on the Phil Show this morning. It is about 620, about 51, 52, right in there, 70, the high today. A lot of sunshine. It's not going to be bad. A little cooler. A little cooler than yesterday. The wind yesterday was up, making it feel just delicious outside. So, yeah, and it's going to get warm as we get toward the weekend. As we get toward the weekend, we'll see temperatures in the 80s, maybe toward 90 by Monday. Now, before most of us have finished our first cup of coffee this morning, President Trump and the Chinese President Xi Jinping. And by the way, I got to tell you, you're looking at that guy's hair, the Chinese president, it looks like he saw like old SEC coaches and said, cut my hair like that. I like it. And put shoe polish in it. That's what his hair looks like. Anyway. So they've been sightseeing and negotiation, start whatever. And, of course, trying to stay calm when somebody brings up tariffs. It was kind of neat, you know, when he arrived, the people waving the flags. And to show he means business, Trump brought along Elon Musk and some other folks on Air Force One. They all kind of tagged along. And the president of China's in Xi Jinping Ding Wing. In that dude's opening remarks, he said of the two nations, we should be partners, not rivals. The initial meeting lasted about 2 hours. They'll talk about Iran and trade and AI, all of that. Well, as far as the United States is concerned, the biggest wins could come with Boeing, beef, and beans. Mm-hmm. Soybeans, beef, all of that. And Americans about to have a cow because you can't afford a cow. That's also in the news. Also, Kevin Warsh. That's why we learned, well, where we grew up, Warsh was go wash your face. Kevin Warsh, Fed chair, confirmed by the Senate yesterday to succeed Jerome Powell. Alex Murdaugh's murder conviction overturned. Getting a new trial. Whoa.

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1: At all. We depend on it. I mean, you just get in and go. And it's, oh, no, now what? And I've had now what cars before. Oh, now what? You know what I mean? Oh, yeah. Now what? Today's National Buttermilk Biscuit Today. Robin Joffe brought us all beautiful buttermilk biscuits this morning, Phil, with sausage and ham.
2: Oh, I wish.
1: And cheese. And why didn't you?
2: I didn't know it was National Biscuit Day.
1: Yeah, okay, wait, just stop her right there. Okay, before you walk out on this limb that is not going to hold any weight at all. Even if you'd have known, would you? No.
2: Maybe.
1: No.
3: Maybe.
1: Yeah, I'm not. I'm sorry.
2: I need some more practice making my mom's biscuits. I can't make them as well as she did.
1: My wife is a tremendous cook. She's a tremendous cook. She doesn't make good biscuits. And she knows it. Now, drop biscuits, angel biscuits, she can make those. But regular biscuits, like a good old buttermilk biscuit.
2: Mm-hmm. That's what my mom made.
1: She's not, what's her name? I mean, admittedly, is not good at making biscuits. With all the stuff that she can, that she does. I don't know. All right. Monster energy drink. You ever drink any of those?
2: I'm afraid of those. I'm afraid my heart would pound out of my chest.
1: I'm the same way.
4: Yep.
1: Now, down in my sim room, there's a refrigerator, and somebody put a couple in there.
4: Mm-hmm.
1: Yeah, I'm not touching. But it's Monster Energy drink. A sailor last month got quite a surprise. He was drinking his Monster Energy drink, and there was, a dead rat inside.
2: Oh.
4: Man.
1: That'd give me energy.
2: Yeah, me too. Running.
1: I'd flat wake my butt up. I'll just tell you right now. That would, oh boy, you're going to need extra energy for this. A woman is in custody after deputies say she stole a Red Bull box truck in Tampa and led law enforcement on a multi-county pursuit. And by the way, the police noted she was wearing Crocs. Not sure why that's, I don't know what that has to do with anything, but yeah, evidently she's wearing Crocs. A homeowner in the United Kingdom facing a fine of more than $25,000 if she doesn't remove the 4 foot tall gorilla statue mounted outside her place.
2: Okay.
1: You know, that's why I like to drive through Sequoia Hills, especially around the Dogwood Arch time. You know, you see the beautiful dogwood trees and all these lovely mid-century modern homes, and they've got all of that. And they're, yeah, just about every other one's got a gorilla statue out there. So that's stupid. But anyway, we'll do that. Illegal horse race. We got a lot to get to today. Matter of fact, just a lot of fun stuff that we have founded. Now, you see something we need to know about out on the roads. Our text line is 656-8255. 656-8255. Because you can be our eyes and ears. You probably may encounter it before we have a chance to get it to air. Well, if you do, once again, 656-8255, and enjoy your buttermilk biscuit. We'll be right back.
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8: 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You're in the middle lane, it's stop and go traffic, and you notice the lane to your left is moving more steadily, so what do? You move over. And then what happens? That's right. That lane suddenly slows to a stop. And then what happens to the lane you just left?

0: It starts moving again. 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The result? You move after the gains, you miss the rebound where you just were, and you end up frustrated and behind. Now, especially near retirement, this can be very costly. The goal isn't to pick the fastest lane in the moment. It's to stay disciplined and keep moving towards your destination, because constantly switching lanes rarely gets you there any faster.
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4: 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It's hard to put in words how much this has improved her quality of life. 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I am so grateful for AquaClear. They didn't just install a system, they gave my daughter relief and gave us peace of mind. 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

0: Good morning. It is 6:31. Temperatures at 50 degrees. Fair skies in Knoxville. 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I'm Robin Jaffe. Now let's go out on the roads for a check of our traffic. Here's Pete Michaels.
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0: Exteriors. New records detail an April vaping incident at Gibbs High School that left multiple students hospitalized. Officials say at least five students were affected, with three taken for treatment after one was found unresponsive and revived with Narcan. Those vapes did test positive for THC. No charges were filed, and the case is now closed, but concerns remain about dangerous substances in schools. And a Knox County domestic dispute has led to the discovery of an underground marijuana grow. Deputies say a woman reported being threatened during an argument Monday on Old Rutledge Pike. Jason Brooks was arrested after she fled for help. A search of that home uncovered more than 30 marijuana plants and processed drugs hidden underground. Brooks is facing multiple charges, including aggravated assault and kidnapping. And a second U.S. soldier's remains have been found days after she went missing during exercises in Morocco.
2: The body of 19-year-old Army Specialist Mariah Simone Collington has been recovered more than a week after she and a fellow soldier went missing in Morocco while taking part in a multinational military exercise. The body of 1st Lieutenant Kendrick Lamont Key Jr. was recovered earlier this week. Collington was an air and missile defense crew member from Tavares, Florida, who began her active duty service in 2024. Both soldiers are believed to have fallen off a cliff during a recreational hike in their off-duty hours. An investigation continues into what led to the tragedy. Grinnell Scott, Fox News.
0: Vice President J.D. Vance heads to Maine today to tout the Trump administration's crackdown on fraud.
3: The vice president is set to highlight federal efforts to tackle fraud, including in social service programs, with a speech in the Pine Tree State.
4: We've got 280 law enforcement officers working on this problem. We really have the most accelerated, aggressive anti-fraud operation that we've ever seen from the federal government. And again, it's because the president of the United States empowered his team to go after this.
3: Speaking on Fox's The Will Cain Show, revealing his anti-fraud task force withheld $1.4 billion in federal funding from home health and hospice providers nationwide. President Trump announcing the vice president's new role as fraud czar last month. Kristen Goodwin, Fox News.
0: Professional golfers teeing off again this morning.
5: The second major golf tournament of 2026, the PGA Championship, runs Thursday through Sunday just west of Philadelphia in Newtown Square, Pennsylvania at Aronimink Golf Club. Defending champion world number one ranked Scottie Scheffler, favored to win the Wanamaker Trophy for the second time, odds just under 5-1 at the FanDuel Sportsbook, where the second favorite is two-time PGA Championship winner, world number two ranked Rory McIlroy, who explained why Scheffler is number one in the world.
6: It's his relentlessness. It's the comfort in which he does the same things over and over. It's not flashy, but he dots his I's and crosses his T's and does all the right things. Gets that relentless pursuit of the process.
5: Rory McIlroy on Scottie Scheffler ahead of Thursday's first round of the PGA Championship. Jared Max, Fox News.
0: Let's get a check of our forecast with WVLT meteorologist Sydney Sullivan.
7: Well, after a few downpours yesterday, today we are cooling things down just a touch, with afternoon highs climbing into the upper 60s to right near 70 degrees. Now, it will come with a lot of sunshine and breezy at times, and then we are going to warm things up as we head on into our Friday. In the WVLT First Alert Weather Center, I'm meteorologist Sydney Sullivan.
0: Currently fair skies, 50 degrees in Knoxville. 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
9: 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It's like driving down I-40. You're in the middle lane, it's stop and go traffic, and you notice the lane to your left is moving more steadily, so what do? You move over, and then what happens? 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It starts moving again. 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The result? You move after the gains, you miss the rebound where you just were, and you end up frustrated and behind. Now, especially near retirement, this can be very costly. The goal isn't to pick the fastest lane in the moment. It's to stay disciplined and keep moving towards your destination, because constantly switching lanes rarely gets you there any faster.
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0: son is going to try here. Not quite as spectacular as yesterday, but the sun is going to pop out here directly, and it is going to be beautiful. Yeah, it was crazy. We're sitting outside yesterday evening just having a little cocktail talk, and here comes rain. And we're like, I didn't know I was going to do that. And we're looking around, you know, actually had to go inside. It was great. Great to have you, Phil Show, News Talk 98.7. I hope you got some rain. Hal this afternoon during part three, Life, Liberty, Pursuit of Happiness, the Constitution, all of that. You know, what a great lesson we can learn from the Andy Griffith Show, as you know, I always talk about it. Wayne Hovis loves it too.
1: Yep.
0: Barney doing the preamble. Just give me the second next one. People of the United States, in order to form a perfect, more perfect, you. Well, perfect. You? No, union. It was one of the funniest, I don't know, segments ever on the thing. I mean, his hair looks just awful. And he says, say once you know it, you know it. Oh, it was very, very funny. Did you have to learn the preamble? We did.
1: Yeah.
0: And we would, do it. It was crazy. We did it at a PTA thing. And, you know, you had to stand up on the risers, and sixth, seventh, whatever it was, you did it. And, people were like, yay, you memorized something. And you did it as a group. And as a group, you just had to have two or three people know it, because you could fake it. Perfect. And so, yeah, we did that. Great to have you on the Phil Show on News Talk 98.7. Weekend, have we already started planning for the weekend? All right, good for you. My weekend may include a Lady Vol softball game.
1: Yeah, me too.
0: You too. I'm thinking about that. Matter of fact, I need to tell.
2: Put your name in the hat.
0: I do need to put my name in the hat. Yeah. All right, real quick. Ooh, Greg says real quick. Highway 33, Union County, in front of the Paulette Elementary School. A lane blocked there. A lane is blocked there. Mm-hmm. Let's see here. Patricia, and well, you know, we talked about the gorilla statue that the woman has to remove in the UK.
2: Sorry.
0: Well, no, I mean, it's just kind of like, ma'am, you're going to remove the gorilla or get a fine, $25,000. Patricia says, I got a gorilla statue story. My old neighbor, who I keep in touch with, had the renter neighbor from hell. Fire department was called twice to stop whatever they were burning in their indoor fireplace. Black smoke billowing. That may have been a new pope. But no, they had, some of y'all got that. They had pit bulls that kept getting loose. Finally, the owners got them evicted. When they went in the backyard, there was a statue. It was an 800-pound gorilla statue.
1: Hmm.
0: Now, well, let's see here. Michael asked, do you lose man points for having a riding mower versus a push mower? No, of course not. You get man points if you have a zero turn. What? Don't be an idiot. No. You and Doc says Schoolhouse Rock has a preamble song.
2: Yes, yeah. It does.
0: Remember Schoolhouse Rock?
2: Yeah. I the people in order to form a more perfect union.
0: Oh, wow. That's great.
2: We actually had that on a history test in high school, and the entire class is sitting there humming that song right in the preamble.
0: So. We the people in order to form a more perfect union. That's great. I was not aware of that. Also, something I was not really aware of, although we have in the past, where are those kids today on Sunday? Well, they're traveling. They're traveling soccer team, traveling baseball team, traveling this. You know, we got that Cal Ripken thing up there in Pigeon Forge. It'll be real busy later when school gets out. We have a great place to watch baseball. kids baseball. We go to the T-ball, the baseball, you know, the Field of Dreams there in Dandridge is wonderful. And they have all sorts of tournaments there. I don't know if this is going on. Have you heard of sports vulturing?
2: I have not.
0: Little League vulturing.
1: Neither have I.
0: A couple of lawmakers have introduced the Let Kids Play Act yesterday. It's a federal bill that takes aim at private equity firms operating within those youth sports. They call them vulture practices. In other words, let's say your kid comes to Knoxville and plays in a tournament somewhere. Well, you're all required to stay in this one hotel. Cha-ching.
2: Yeah, of course.
0: Like they all stay at the specific hotels. And, you know, so let's kind of add momentum to that. And what they're trying to do is like, look, we're trying to keep people from profiting from these junior athletics. These are kids. The youth sports industry generates more than $40 billion.
1: Whoa.
0: And most of that is like between now and, you know, fall.
1: Mm-hmm.
0: And a lot of times people are paying thousands of dollars per kid to participate. Youth sports should not be a luxury item. It should not be a luxury item. But they're saying it's playing out all over America, and people are making money. The Let's Kids Play Act would hold these private equity companies accountable for their activity within those sports, and it would ban vulture investors. Oh, I see. Hey, man, we got a sweet deal here, man. You're on that committee. You're bringing these teams to town for, let's say, a softball tournament. You know, they have them over in Maryland. Yeah. All right. Let's say they all got to stay here at this hotel. Yeah. And look, we'll give them, we'll tell them it's 10% off this restaurant, but really, it's, you know, we'll get them all day. It's vulture practices. Wow. Y'all aren't not do that. It shouldn't come at, well, kids sports should not come at a high price tag like that. Phil shows on News Talk 98.7. Here's Pete Michaels with traffic now.
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2: Authorities in Jefferson County are searching for a man accused of setting a home on fire in Dandridge. And President Trump has wrapped up his first meeting of his two-day summit with Chinese officials. So far, the president and the White House have not made comments about what was discussed. I'm Robin Joffe, News Talk 98.7 WOKI.
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9: 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And then what happens to the lane you just left? It starts moving again. 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

0: So Pat Benatar was married to a guy named Benatar. And she kept his name, even though now she's married to the guitar player and has been for years, Neil Girardo.
1: Okay.
0: Met him backstage at Harris Cherokee. Germaphobes. Yeah, man, germaphobes. Great people, though. Just great, great people. And this is Neil Girardo, great, great guitarist, too. All right. Wayne Hovis, the Wayne Train. People all over the world. Join in. It's the Wayne Train. Wait, did you ever not do that when you were jocking and stuff? Did you not do the Wayne Train?
1: No.
0: Oh, that's perfect. No. See, I'm a marketer. I would go, oh, we're going to call this. You know, it's like, what time's the Wayne Train on? Oh, 7 o'clock tonight. It's the Wayne. Come on, jump on the Wayne Train. Oh, man, you missed that.
1: Yeah.
0: And of course, you say I'm a genius. Yeah, here you go. Have you thought about this weekend? I asked a minute ago, and everybody's like, crickets. I mean, the weekend's coming. It's just Thursday. You got to start thinking about this stuff.
1: Yeah, I'm thinking about the league. Softball. Yeah.
0: Well, I had a fun time over there, too. Now that I find out you guys are doing it, I'm going to have to bribe somebody to get our tickets. All right, great to have you on the Phil Show on News Talk 98.7 WOKI. People have already sent me now the Schoolhouse Rock preamble song. We the people to form. Yeah, or in order to form. Well, you get it. The preamble song. But Barney doing it probably is...
2: Oh, that's classic.
0: It is. I mean, and his hair and just... and the fact that Andy limps him through it, and he just finally goes, see, you remember. I mean, it's... All right.
1: And he says, you want to try it again? He goes, No, I got it.
0: All right. Ladies and gentlemen, the Phil Show is on Newstalk 98.7. A lot of fun. Just got a lot of fun stuff to get to today. I like doing our Phil Show fun facts. And sometimes I'll have one that is so crazy. I call it the Philbio Mind Blow. Here's today's Philbio Mind Blow. In the 1960s, Joe Pesci was in a band. Also in that band, he and another guy briefly played guitar for a band called Joey D and the Starlighters.
2: Okay.
0: Do you remember the Peppermint Twist?
1: Yeah.
0: Now, I told you Joe Pesci was a guitar player for the band. Joe Pesci. But guess who else was a guitar player for Joey D and the Starlighters?
2: Not a clue.
0: Philbio Mind Blow, Jimi Hendrix.
2: No.
0: Jimi Hendrix and Joe Pesci were in the same band in the 60s. Now, not at the same time.
1: Okay.
0: I was going to say,
2: I'm trying to picture that.
0: And then the evolution was, both of them, I think, were out of the band when Joey D and the Starlighters did Peppermint Twist. Yeah, however it went. The Peppermint Twist. They did that, yes.
1: Joe Pesci.
0: Joe Pesci and Hendrix. Ha! Oh, man. Just like I said, that's what I call a Philbio mind blow. And trust me, it is. Coming up next hour, you're meeting someone new and you want to sound cool. We've talked about our coolness factors. We think we're cool. We think we're cool. Coming up, things that are cool. And things that are not cool. And things that are totally not cool. Benjamin Harding is here. And I think we need to catch a break for sports this morning on the award-winning news and talk of East Tennessee as we say, hey, Benjamin, good morning.
3: Good Thursday morning, everyone. Josh Helander and the Baseball Vols are in Oklahoma City to face their SEC rival Sooners tonight at 7:30. Ball Network coverage will begin at 7:15 on the Sports Hound. Tennessee pitcher Evan Blanco has been named to the 2026 SEC Baseball Community Service Team. The senior pitcher has amassed over 25 hours of community service since arriving in Knoxville last fall, many of them at Dolly Parton's Children's Hospital. Lady Vol Carlin Pickens has been named the Tennessee Sports Hall of Fame Female Amateur Athlete of the Year. Pickens has been dominant in her times at the mound, becoming the first player to be named NFCA National Pitcher of the Week for three consecutive weeks. In the NBA playoffs, the Cavs drove past the Pistons 117-113 in Game 5 to take the series lead at 3-2. VFL Tobias Harris had 13 points and 6 rebounds for Detroit. And the Atlanta Braves continue to dominate after their 4-1 win over the Cubs. Atlanta now leads Major League Baseball with 30 wins so far this season. With your WOKI Sports Minute, this has been Benjamin Hardy. Stay tuned. More Phil Show is next.
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2: Good morning. It's coming up on 7 o'clock. Temperatures at 51 degrees. Sunny skies in Knoxville. 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I'm Robin Jaffe. Now let's go out on the roads for a check of our traffic. Here's Pete Michaels.
13: Hey, Robin, I probably should put this live on the air, but we're doing pretty well so far. But now that I've said that, into the 7 o'clock hour, it's going to get goopy now. From we're now to about 8:30, slowing way down. 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Beautiful sunrise. 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You need an attorney. 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
2: Appreciate you, Pete. Authorities in Jefferson County are searching for a man accused of setting a home on fire in Dandridge. Deputies say that fire broke out just after 5:30 Tuesday morning on Gunter Hollow Road. Eyewitnesses report seeing 45-year-old Jeremy Ball igniting that home before leaving on a motorcycle, possibly heading toward Newport. That house is a total loss with additional damage to a camper and two vehicles. Ball wanted for aggravated arson. If you have any information, call 911 or the sheriff's office. His photo on our website, newstalk987.com. And a New Jersey man pleading guilty to a federal charge for ramming a car into a New York City synagogue in late January.
9: 36-year-old Dan Sahali plowed his car repeatedly into the Lubavitch World Headquarters in Brooklyn, myth that his attempts to convert to Judaism were repelled. Fortunately, no one was hurt. The rejections at other synagogues in New Jersey. He reportedly had previously been removed from a religious Jewish school in New Jersey after behaving erratically there. Gary Baumgarten, Fox News.
2: TDOT wants motorists traveling on I-75 and State Route 322 in Monroe County to be aware of a bridge demolition project. It's going to have a temporary impact on your traffic. Starting at 7 p.m. tomorrow, the old State Route 322 bridge over I-75 will be demolished. Traffic on I-75 will be directed to use the ramps at exit 62, that's the Sweetwater exit, to exit and re-enter the interstate. This closure is expected to be complete by 6 a.m. on Monday. Knox County homeowners reacting to new property assessments, some seeing values nearly double. One homeowner says she was shocked and worrying about higher values could mean rising costs for families already struggling with taxes and insurance. The county's finance director says that state law requires a revenue neutral tax rate. That means higher values don't automatically lead to higher taxes. Homeowners who believe their property is overvalued can appeal through the assessor's office. We have more information on our website, newstalk987.com. At least five people are reported killed, dozens injured in a Russian bombardment of Ukraine.
14: There's a search and rescue operation in Kyiv to find anyone trapped in the rubble of a partially destroyed nine-story apartment building brought down during a pre-dawn wave of drone and missile attacks in the capital and other cities. Ukraine's President Zelensky says more than 50 residential buildings are damaged. It's been 3 days of heavy bombing in Ukraine after a three-day ceasefire. This wave follows one of the largest daytime attacks of the war. Zelensky says more than 1,500 drones have been launched at population centers since early Wednesday, with 93% of the drones and missiles shot down. Chris Foster, Fox News.
2: Bricky McLeod Elementary has been named a 2026 National Gold Star School by the National Association of Elementary School Principals. It's the only school in Tennessee to receive the honor in its first year. Principal Susan Hutton credited the school's community for the recognition, while Superintendent Dr. John Ryswick says that it reflects a strong daily commitment to the students. Hutton will be recognized at a national conference in July. That's going to be in Orlando. And there is an analysis of ancient teeth. It's giving scientists a rare peek into interactions between humans hundreds of thousands of years ago.
15: The new study reveals genetic clues about an ancestor known as Homo erectus, which arose in Africa about 2 million years ago and spread to Asia and possibly Europe. Scientists have found remains from this early human in countries like Indonesia, Spain, China, and Georgia. In a new work, researchers siphoned ancient enamel from proteins from teeth belonging to five men and one woman recovered across several locations in China to learn about how these early humans may have mingled. And scientists say the teeth hint at canoodling between early human relatives. Tom Rigotti, Fox News.
2: Let's get a check of our forecast now with WVLT meteorologist Sydney Sullivan.
16: Well, we are kicking off our Thursday a little bit on the chilly side, but afternoon high is going to be very pleasant, topping out in the upper 60s to right near 70 degrees. Now, today will come with a lot of sunshine, so a beautiful day to get out and about and basically rinse and repeat as we head on into our Friday just a touch warmer. In the WVLT First Alert Weather Center, I'm meteorologist Sydney Sullivan.
2: Currently sunny skies, 51 degrees in Knoxville. I'm Robin Jaffe, back to the Phil Show, News Talk 98.7 WOKI.
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24: 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Now, after a long afternoon nap, he's refreshed and ready to start your day again. It's time for The Phil Show.
0: Yeah. Good morning. Thank you, Lord, for a great sunrise yet again. Forgive me for doubting us a minute ago. I said, oh, it's not going to be as spectacular as yesterday. And I was wrong. I was wrong, baby. My name is Phil Williams, and I love you. Nothing you can do about it. Jumping on a Wayne train this morning. Landon is in Asheville. He saw wrestling last night. The very handsome Wayne Hovis with his lovely car that squats. The car has a good stance. It's got a little wider tires. I mean, he's got a 300 with a Hemi. That thing got a Hemi in it? You dang right, baby. How's your gas mileage?
1: Good. Everything's good now. I mean, the car, actually, I had a engine light that came on about 8 months ago. And they would tell me, they said, well, it's a little sensor.
0: Sensor
1: that,
0: downstream, yeah, upstream, yeah, whatever. Yeah.
1: He said, you can get it changed now or not, you know.
0: O2.
1: And so when I finally got the... My fuel pump went out. I got it fixed. And when I finally got it fixed, the guy says, I can't get that engine light off. And I was going, okay. He said, I'm going to keep it a couple of days just to see if I can get the engine light to go off. And he couldn't get the engine light to go out. And I thought about it. I said, man, that engine light's been on for about 8 months. So.
0: Right.
1: And I said, the sensor, I said, it's the sensor. He changed it. I mean, brand new car.
0: Oh, wow.
1: I mean.
0: So he changed that O2 sensor.
1: Yeah.
0: Okay.
1: Everything.
0: You know, that's it. You know, you can operate that car with those O2 sensors bad.
1: Mm-hmm.
0: However, if you change them, your fuel economy is better and it runs better.
1: Yes.
0: Yes, sir.
1: It does.
0: Yeah. That whole maintenance thing is kind of important, especially now. And, you know, keep your tires inflated and all that to the proper, pressure and all of that as we try to, do the best we can. I filled up day before yesterday. I had right at a quarter of a tank, I guess.
1: Mm-hmm.
0: It was only $88. Yeah.
1: Mm-hmm.
0: Just 88.
1: Just 88.
0: Uh-huh.
1: I know.
0: Last week is right at 100.
1: Yeah, I gauge everything from Sam's because I live close to Sam's.
0: Yeah.
1: And their gas is. And when Sam's went up to $4, I was like, whoa, because Sam's had never I mean, they're usually about 50 cents cheaper than everywhere else.
0: Mm-hmm.
1: And it when it went up to $4, I was like, whoa.
0: I like going to Sam's. What I do is I make, and I told this story yesterday, I make my own meatballs.
1: Mm-hmm.
0: And I take it over there and pretend I'm an employee. and I hand out samples of meatballs. But I got fired. And they're like, and I said, but I don't even work here. And they said, well, that's what makes it so hard. You know, we like you. Was this wrong? No. I just going back to a Seinfeld thing. All right. coming up. Is that cool or not? We'll unpack it. Now, here you got, golly, the president took like a whole group of billionaires over there to China with him.
2: Maybe they pitched in on gas.
0: Right? That's funny. But I doubt it, but it's kind of funny. Artificial intelligence, 71%. And that's one of the things that they're going to talk about, I guess, over there with old SEC co-chair. Yeah, I mean, Zing's hair, right? It looks like a helmet that has black shoe polish on it. I'm just saying. It don't look like it's right color.
2: It is.
0: All right. But 71% of Americans oppose AI data centers in their local area. And I mean, it, and just to run those data centers, they're talking about the electricity that it would take. I mean, I don't know how many gigawatts. Back to the Future stuff. But now, right at 70% of Americans say, look, the government has done too little to regulate artificial intelligence. And this is both sides of the aisle. Kind of on the same page here this morning. We interact with artificial intelligence, but do you interact with your neighbors? Survey, 59% of Americans don't talk to their neighbors? What?
2: Yeah, we do.
0: You talk to your... I talk to mine.
2: He had his little dachshund out yesterday, so it came running over our yards.
0: Little doggy?
2: Yeah, he's cute.
0: Cute dog. Little weenie dog.
2: Mm-hmm.
0: Now, they're 1 in 3 Americans avoid their neighbors.
2: Oh, that's rude.
0: Feuds, awkwardness, maybe disinterest in small talk. We got great numbers, neighbors. I mean, I love it. It's like I said, it's God's Prozac to me because it's, you know, little kids on one side. And then Doc's, my dentist, he has 6 granddaughters. I've told the story before. Absolutely incredible. They get up there playing and laughing. And I'm like, wait a minute. Something's wrong here. These kids are getting along. What's wrong with them? But they laugh and they jump on that, and it just, I sit there and just listen to them. I mean, it's better than music. Got an earworm going to tie in with the coolness coming up here on the Phil Show. Right now, let's get a check of traffic from a very cool Pete Michaels.
3: Yeah, great sunrise. And, of course, Phil, with that comes the responsibility of eastbound drivers. Sunglasses on, sun visors down. It may not sound like a big deal, but at times you're temporarily blinded. Now, great news, though, early morning wrecks. Now, this is top of the morning, and you're looking to make new friends. Well, say hello to the folks lined up with you around some of the elementary school zones. We're okay with short delays early, moving toward Pellissippi Peak Parkway on Westland Drive, North Shore Drive, and Hardin Valley Road, and Level Road. 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
16: Well, we have a beautiful Thursday on tap with lots of sunshine, a little bit breezy, and highs hovering 70 degrees. In the WVLT First Alert Weather Center, I'm meteorologist Sydney Sullivan.
2: For President Trump meeting with China's president today. President Trump predicting a fantastic future together as his administration pursues new trade and investment deals with Beijing. A Knoxville man facing charges after investigators used AI to identify suspects in a bank fraud case. I'm Robin Joffe, News Talk 98.7 WOKI.
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0: Yes.
2: Yacht Rock.
0: You know, I think you're right. I think this is Yacht Rock now.
25: If there's one thing in my life that's missing...
0: The Little River Band, and I remember, you know, they came on the scene, and this was top 10. I have a friend, Mark Havely, who has played with them and knows them. Mark plays in a band called Grits. Guys raised in the South. And you know, and I guess this would be now, Yacht Rock.
2: I like it.
0: Do you? You like the Yacht Rock?
2: I do like Yacht Rock, and I love this song. It's just chill.
0: Very nautical kind of themed, yeah. Talking about being about on water, born under the sign of water, you know, all of that sort of thing. A cool change. And anyway, Eight Boys is from out there, Australia.
1: Mm-hmm. You can't drive over there. I'm going to tell you right now.
0: Yeah, from Australia.
2: Everything wants to kill you there.
0: Well, that's very true. Now, cool. Are you cool? Americans were asked, do you think you're cool? Wayne, do you think you're cool? Do you think you're cooler now than you were in school?
1: No, not now.
0: But you were cooler then?
1: Yeah, I was cool then.
0: Mm-hmm.
1: Cool.
0: But you're not cool now?
1: I'm cool now, but...
0: Are you? Yeah. See, everybody thinks you're cool.
1: Yeah, I'm cool now.
0: Cool, man.
1: I was real cool.
0: Were you?
1: Yeah.
0: All right. What is cool? Americans asked to rank about 40 things. I'm not going to get to all of them, but... I'll ask you, science. Is science cool?
2: I think so.
1: Yeah, I would say.
0: 58% very cool. Only 3% not cool at all. Outer space. Is outer space cool?
1: Yeah. I go, yeah.
0: Boy, I'm sorry. That's a little hesitation. 56% said very cool. 4% not at all. Mm-hmm. I think we got to pay attention to outer space. Like that Neil deGrasse Tyson just told us, we need to be prepared. I mean, these aliens are coming. Mm-hmm. Like I said, if this was Mayberry, they'd have a committee. Howard Sprague would be on it. Maybe Emmett. You know, welcome aliens. Why they would. Maybe even Goober. I tell you what, we ought to have a parade is what we think we ought to have, boys. We got to keep Ernest T. Bass away. Hi, alien people. I like him. That one fella looked.
1: Anyway,
0: reading books. Is reading books cool?
1: Yes.
2: I think so.
0: Just about 49% said, yeah, it's very cool. 5% said, no, not at all. Well, I remember that time I caught my daughter reading a book. I'm like, what are you doing? We have TV. No. rock music. This is a lower number than I thought.
1: Hmm.
0: Only 44% said very cool.
2: Hmm.
0: 7%, a higher number there, said not at all cool. No, rock me, no. Computers?
2: Necessary.
0: Well, you know, and I think that's why they're less cool, because they are necessary. 41% said very cool. 7, not at all. Watching movies, is that cool? Well, 38% said, oh, yeah, it's very cool. Now, you could take somebody like Landon, who is just, well, bless his heart, he's eat up with it. His mom would say, he'd just eat up with it. And he's eat up with it. Coffee.
2: I like coffee.
0: Once again, I do too.
1: No.
0: No, you're not a coffee
1: I'm
0: person.
1: I'm not a coffee person.
2: How do you wake up?
0: No, serious. That's not the right. No, the question is, what planet are you from? Oh my gosh. Online surveys, 34% said very cool.
1: Hmm.
0: American football, only 31%. 21% said not cool at all. What is wrong? Who did they get?
2: I prefer college football.
0: I do too, but it's at America.

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1: Ivan just don't realize it.
2: Maybe. Maybe. Tea. You got to be in a mood, I guess.
1: Yeah. Hot tea sometimes, especially if you're having allergy or throat issues.
2: Right. A little Woodford Reserve in there, some honey.
1: Ooh, there's an idea.
2: Well, yeah, I mean, here again, my daughter had a drama teacher. She loved her very, very much. And, you know, she encouraged Rachel to sing and then to act and all that. And she was a tea drinker. And then next thing I know, my daughter's drinking tea with milk in it.
3: Hmm.
2: And I'm like, honey.
1: Did you do an intervention?
2: Do you not know there's sweet tea in there in that refrigerator? There's a pitcher of sweet tea right in there. There's lemon. You know, we don't put milk in our tea. You know, and just like when she dipped that dadgum steak in that ranch dressing, I took her car keys. You will not drive that car. You will not have that TV in your room until you learn to drink the right kind of tea. Okay, avocados, they're pretty cool now. Video games. It's weird. Only 24% said they were very cool. Video games. On the flip side, what's not cool? They say now sports betting. Tyler Ivins, cryptocurrency, not cool. Guns, marijuana. Marijuana, I would have thought people would have thought that was cool. And 32% said beer is not cool at all. Well, not unless it's cold. Phil Show, News Talk 98.7, flip-flops on the guys. What are we talking about? Stupid news coming up.
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19: 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He's the author of this book called If Your Mouth Could Talk. 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
1: 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It is 7:30. Temperatures now at 51 degrees, sunny skies in Knoxville. I'm Robin Joffe for News Talk 98.7 WOKI. Let's go out on the roads for a check of our traffic. Been a busy morning. Let's check in with Pete Michaels.
2: Robin, first of all, on Chapman Highway, there is something going on. Chapman Highway looks like that is blocked. Chapman Highway down at White School Road. Now, I don't know if the calls are related or not, but I'm picking up some scanner chatter from the Highway Patrol about a head-on collision. Now, so could it be one and the same? Hopefully not. But either way, it's part of Chapman Highway's block at White School Road. Another wreck, I think it's a fender bender. It's Rutledge Pike on ramp to 40 going westbound. And now here we go with traffic crawling and plenty of extra trucks every Thursday on I-40 eastbound 75 north coming up passing on and off at Watt Road. Of course, still busy around school zones. Bloomin' Barbecue. 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Robin?
1: Thanks, Pete. Knox County Sheriff Tom Spangler says a grand jury has returned indictments on five current employees, which are tied to a years-long investigation that predates his time as sheriff. He says he is cooperating fully with the Tennessee Bureau of Investigation to ensure a thorough and transparent process. The employees involved will be placed on administrative leave without pay while TBI handles this investigation. And President Trump meeting with China's president in Beijing today, and President Trump predicting a fantastic future together as his administration does pursue some new trade and investment deals with Beijing. At a state banquet in the evening, the president discussed the relationship between the two countries, which he says date back to America's founding.
3: 2.5 centuries later, that first connection has grown into one of the most consequential relationships in world history.
1: The president says that they had extremely positive and productive conversations. And new records detail an April vaping incident at Gibbs High School that left multiple students hospitalized. Officials say that at least 5 students were affected, 3 taken to the hospital for treatment. 1 was found unresponsive, revived with Narcan. And those vapes did test positive for THC, but no charges were filed and the case now is closed, but concerns remain about dangerous substances in schools. Israel says its prime minister secretly visited the United Arab Emirates during the Iran war, but the UAE denies this happened.
4: The office of Israeli Prime Minister Benjamin Netanyahu announced he met with the president of the UAE, resulting in a historic breakthrough in relations. But the United Arab Emirates insists no such meeting occurred. The visit, said to have happened in secret during the Iran war. The announcement came a day after the US ambassador to Israel revealed the Israelis had sent the UAE Iron Dome air defense weapons and personnel. The Arab state has faced Iranian missile and drone fire in recent months. The UAE's official news agency says all relations with Israel are public and based on the framework of the Abraham Accords. Jonathan Savage, Fox News.
1: A Knoxville man is facing charges after investigators used AI to identify suspects in a bank fraud case. Deputies say 28-year-old Jasmine Quiggle tried to cash a fake check for more than $6,000 at a bank in Oak Ridge, or on Oak Ridge Highway, this happening on May 5th, leaving a 5-year-old child alone in a car who was later found wandering near traffic. Quigley charged with forgery, theft, false reports, and child neglect. Investigators used facial recognition to identify 2 other suspects, Dex Von Johnson and Troy Martin, both charged with theft and forgery. And the Sevierville Planning Commission has approved the first phase of a controversial housing development off Red Bank Road. Commissioners signed off on 223 townhomes for the Foothills at Red Bank project, despite more than a year of opposition from neighbors. Concerns center on safety, citing a single access road and potential delays for emergency responders. City leaders say this plan meets zoning rules and will include road improvements and a new traffic signal. The developer still needs final permits before construction can begin. Let's get a check of our forecast now with WVLT meteorologist Sydney Sullivan.
5: Well, after a few downpours yesterday, today we are cooling things down just a touch, with afternoon highs climbing into the upper 60s to right near 70 degrees. Now, it will come with a lot of sunshine and breezy at times, and then we are going to warm things up as we head on into our Friday. In the WVLT First Alert Weather Center, I'm meteorologist Sydney Sullivan.
1: Sunny skies, 51 degrees in Knoxville. I'm Robin Joffe, back to the Phil Show, News Talk 98.7 WOKI.
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16: I think it's probably what most people do on a daily basis. You pursue happiness. And that happiness may be catching a green light, or it could be a lot of things. I tell you what, I'm happy looking outside. I'd be happier if I was out playing. But no, it's lovely. 70 today. And, you know, it's crazy. I got some things done yesterday. It's wild.
17: Yep.
16: My name is Phil Williams on News Talk 98.7 WOKI. I will tell you this. Now it's less than a week. I think next Wednesday, I go for my evaluation and my first session of acupuncture. I'm going to try it for the grip. And I asked a lady, I said, do you think that this doctor, this acupuncture doctor, can fix it? Mm-hmm. She said, I've never seen anything he couldn't. Huh. And it gave me great confidence. I will tell you this. If this acupuncture fixes my grip, I'm going to have this guy on the show. Matter of fact, he'll be a co-host. I mean, I'll have this doctor on the show. And, you know, because anything like that, it's just been so long. And you know, non-traditional things have not worked. So you go the other way. As a matter of fact, I told you I ordered the red light therapy wrist thing, you know, mm-hmm. that goes on here on the wrist. And here's a question, I guess, for the audience. Y'all ever got the wrong thing from Amazon? They sent me a fish cleaning table.
1: Sure, I can understand.
16: That's kind of like, that's not what the hell I ordered. Although, it's a very nice fish cleaning table. I got it set up next to the grill outside. And
1: you'll get you some fish.
16: I'm going to catch me a mess of crappie and clean them things and just throw them right there on the grill. Nothing like a good fish. And then I'll recycle it later. I kept the box, you know. take it apart, clean it, put it back together, and give it to somebody. Landon would love that, wouldn't he? The wrestling movie video game guy.
1: Well, he's getting married. He needs a gift.
16: There you go.
17: Yeah.
16: Hey, that's a fish. I bet you don't have one. A fish cleaning table. Hi, great to have you, youngins. It's time for a little stupid news, shall we?

0: Now, we got warm weather coming this weekend. So, there's a warm weather footwear debate happening on social media, and it's not wearing socks with sandals or wearing socks with Crocs or wearing Crocs. No, it's not there. There's a video. It's on TikTok. It's going viral. A woman's crying. She says it's so upsetting to see men wearing flip-flops. She says, men, please stop it. It's gross.
1: Huh? Well, some men don't tend to their feet.
0: Well, now, I do.
1: I kind of have some long nails sometimes.
0: Let me tell you, like I said, I saw a woman buying lottery tickets and flip-flops the other day. Her nails look like Howard Hughes, man. I mean, they're curling up.
1: Ew.
0: Here's some of the comments. A lot of women agreed and said, yes, this is serious. The toe hair, I cannot. The worst is the jeans flip-flop combo.
1: Mm-hmm.
0: Really? Man, well, there's a guy that wears flip-flops to church that I know. And I don't dare look at his feet. I mean, I just kind of glance away because I know. I mean, he ain't got real good teeth. I ain't about to look at his toenails. I ain't about to look at his toenails. Someone said sandals are fine. Flip-flops are over the line. Mm-hmm. One woman said, my husband has orthopedic flip-flops. What?
1: I actually have a pair of flip-flops that do have arch support.
0: Really?
1: I do. But I was told never to wear them again. They're bad for your feet, apparently.
0: Oh, really?
1: Yeah, they say you're taking your toes to hold the, even though you don't realize it, you're using your toes to hold them on, and it's kind of bad for your feet.
0: I got you. Well, this woman's video, 28 million times, 5 million likes. That's amazing. 28,000 comments. Flip-flops. You know what? Here's the thing. Cut your toenails, wash your feet, and wear them if you want. Do you have the street smarts? I mean, let's say you're traveling. Do you have the street smarts to survive? This could be a Netflix movie. I told Leonard yesterday, I said, look, you're going through the gorge. You're going to Asheville. I said, look, just take your time. You'll get there when you get there. I said, somewhere in Newport, stop and pee. Because you're going to, it's going to be a while.
2: That's true.
0: So you get to about to 435. Stop, take a wee-wee. Yeah, there's probably weagles there. Now, it said, when I travel, if someone gets too close, as if they might be a pickpocket, I talk very loudly. Excuse me, can I have some space? In a very loud voice. When Ubering, always verify the driver and vehicle, including plate number, ask them for their name and whether they know where you're going, and pay attention to the route. I'm sorry, I ain't never done that. I mean, I've Ubered, all this, but I don't ever. I engage in conversation, usually, because I can't shut up anyway. If an armed robber confronts you, give them whatever they want.
3: What? No way, man.
0: I'm pulling out my...
1: I was going to say, you can give them some lead.
0: I'm going to give them you're going to die of lead poisoning. No, actually, if you don't, it's a good way to get killed. Now, if somebody tries to abduct you, fight for your life.
1: Yeah, because, I mean, if there's a possibility you're going to die anyway, you might as well.
0: And that's the thing, when you get to a certain age like me and a certain... although I have lost a lot of weight, you get to a certain weight, you're kind of harder to move around. They're not going to abduct me.
2: All right. You make two trips.
0: Right. And this yeah, let's get Phil. He has to make two trips just to haul ass anyway. We're going to have to make three. Now, and listen, I've seen some of y'all, you got the phone cover. In that phone cover, you got your ID, you got all these credit cards. You can lose everything in one fell swoop.
1: Mm-hmm.
2: Yep.
1: Yeah, I don't do that.
0: I don't either anymore. I did it at one time, but now I'm like, wait a second. That's stupid. Yeah, well,
2: yeah.
0: I'm not going to say my wife does. My wife does. And they say when you're traveling, act like you're a resident of that city. Dress the way they dress. I found myself when you go to Manhattan, when you go to New York, everybody walks fast. You walk faster, and you wear dark clothes. You notice that? I mean, I did it anyway. They say after parking your car in a garage, make sure the garage door closes all the way before going inside. It's easy for somebody to trip the sensor, open the door back up without you knowing it. Now, Tom Miller, Tom does a lot of production. Tom's a wonderful guy. You've heard him on the Frog Station as Tennessee Tom. I'll tell you this. He has had that happen to him here lately.
1: Really?
0: Yep, but it's a groundhog.
1: Oh.
0: And, I think they finally got it out with a leaf blower and a broom, and it went down to the neighbors whose garage door happened to be open. Evidently, I mean, it got out like twice, or they kicked it out twice, and it came back. And evidently, it likes
2: something.
0: It likes the Miller's garage.
2: All right,
0: recess. I'll never forget when Rachel went to middle school, and my wife told her, you know they don't have recess now. She went, wait a second.
1: Are you talking about Willis?
0: Yeah, what you talking? She did. She was like, wait a minute. What do you mean you don't have recess in middle school? Uh-uh. Yes, we do. No, you really don't. Maybe at the end of school, you know, you might go outside. But no, you don't. That made her, well, she didn't like it. All right. Phil Schultz, News Talk 98.7, is shrinking. Yeah. Phil Schultz, I just got a text from my friend Eddie there. It is the Phil Schultz on News Talk 98.7 WOKI. Here now is Pete Michaels with traffic.
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6: 35 Thursday on tap with lots of sunshine, a little bit breezy, and highs hovering 70 degrees. In the WVLT First Alert Weather Center, I'm meteorologist Sydney Sullivan.
1: The South Carolina Supreme Court overturned Alec Murdaugh's double murder conviction and life sentence, giving him a new trial. He's serving a 27-year sentence for state financial crimes. And Knox County Sheriff Tom Spangler says a grand jury has returned indictments on 5 current employees, which are tied to a years-long investigation that predates his time as sheriff. He's cooperating with the TBI. Robin Jaffe, News Talk 98.7, WOKI.
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5: Morning, Phil Show, News Talk 98.7, riding down the highway. If you're going into the sun, ooh, man. Yep, sunglasses, visor down, whatever. Or just maybe just kind of hang your head out the window. It feels that good. About 52, heading for 70 today. And man, you know what? It may get a little north of that just because we have so much abundant sunshine. My name is Phil Williams. I love you. Nothing you can do about it. This morning, I'm just unpacking a lot of crazy stuff. But sometimes you kind of go, wait a minute. I get this. As adults, we talked about as adults, we need that time. Yesterday, we need an extra 2 hours a day or over 2 hours because we look for fun.
6: Mm-hmm.
5: Hal talks about this afternoon, the pursuit of happiness. American Academy of Pediatrics says recesses have been shrinking over the years. Shortening recess. You know, American kids lagging behind on everything, now recess. Certainly physical activity is vital. I mean, 1 in 5 kids are obese. But it also gives kids a chance to navigate relationships and maybe let their brain just kind of, you know, calm down. You know, you want that. They need that time between learning. So your brain can only store and hold so much information. Plus, I mean, and recess is not about who gets picked first or last at kickball. Well, yes, it is, but still. Or you can laugh about, you know, Miss Tompkins' bad breath. But you blow off steam, man. 40% of school districts reduced or have nixed recess altogether. We had at least a half hour, didn't we?
6: I think.
5: And we played kickball.
6: Kickball.
5: We played tag. We played dodgeball. We played whatever. We played marble. But I had a big steely. Man. We played all of that. We would race. You know, you'd play keep away.
6: Mm-hmm.
5: And it'd do just these where we play football.
7: We'd play on playground equipment that makes you arrested now.
5: Right. Well, here again, and all kids, I said, all kids should go out to a playground with one of those metal slides.
7: Oh, gosh, yeah.
6: Yeah.
5: Look, my skin. And that's...
7: You're not wrong.
5: Right. And if it's raining, they'd let us play like checkers or, you know, something like that. Or the teacher would, you know, just... I don't know, maybe read to us or something. But we did a lot of, we had recess. We had, you know what? Like a time like this when it had it, you got a bit of a drought going. Some of us boys knew where we could find little snakes.
6: Mm-hmm.
5: And you talk about terrorizing human beings with that.
7: Yes.
5: I mean, even more a teacher than a girl.
7: Mm-hmm.
5: Yeah. I mean, just freaking out, man. Sorry, I thought I'd bring it in for science, Miss Johnson.
7: Sure you did.
5: I thought I'd just bring this in here, you know? There's no benchmark for recess. 10 minutes, 20, I mean, I don't know. But this was all from a reputable medical journal. So this is not, you know, where some 10-year-old used AI and hacked this in to score more playtime, right? Which is probably coming. I mean... I wonder how many grades have already been changed in high schools around the country.
7: You can do that?
5: I guarantee it. I guarantee it. Coming up in the 8, let's say you just scooped yourself some ice cream on a hot day coming up. Then your phone rings. Oh, no, I don't want my ice cream to melt. Well, we'll talk about that and more on the way. Benjamin Hardy is here and talks about sports as he says, good Thursday morning.
3: Good Thursday morning, everyone. Josh Elander and the Baseball Vols are in Oklahoma City to face their SEC rival, the Sooners, tonight at 7:30. Vol Network coverage will begin at 7:15 on the Sports Hound. Tennessee pitcher Evan Blanco has been named to the 2026 SEC Baseball Community Service Team. The senior pitcher has amassed over 25 hours of community service since arriving in Knoxville last fall, many of them at Dolly Parton's Children's Hospital. Lady Vol Carlin Pickens has been named the Tennessee Sports Hall of Fame Female Amateur Athlete of the Year. Pickens has been dominant in her times at the mound, becoming the first player to be named NFCA National Pitcher of the Week for 3 consecutive weeks. In the NBA playoffs, the Cavs drove past the Pistons 117-113 in Game 5 to take the series lead at 3-2. VFL Tobias Harris had 13 points and 6 rebounds for Detroit. And the Atlanta Braves continue to dominate after their 4-1 win over the Cubs. Atlanta now leads Major League Baseball with 30 wins so far this season. With your WOKI Sports Minute, this has been Benjamin Hardy. Stay tuned. 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
22: If you're someone who isn't super active, just thinking about the amount of exercise you're supposed to get every week can feel daunting. 75 minutes of vigorous exercise, 150 minutes of moderate intensity exercise. It's a lot, but I have some good news for you in the form of a recent study out of Norway. Researchers found that for most sedentary people, getting just 5 more minutes of meaningful movement a day had a statistically significant impact on their expected lifespan. So did reducing the amount of time they sat every day by just 30 minutes. That's not to say that this bare minimum is what you should aspire to, but I think it's a good reminder that doing something is always better than doing nothing. The point is, just get started. Work just a little bit more movement into your daily routine, and don't even think of it as exercise. I'm Dr. Sanjay Gupta. helping you live a better life.
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7: Good morning. It is 8:01. Temperatures at 54 degrees, sunny skies in Knoxville. News Talk 98.7 WOKI. I'm Robin Joffe. Now let's go out on the roads for a check of our traffic. How are things looking out there, Pete?
2: Well, very busy all around. Slow down, maybe a fender bender. 40, 75 out of Loudoun County, trying to get up by Watt Road. But I think a lot of that throughout the day is going to be Thursday trucks. You've got a good backup. Well, not bad backup. Happens every morning. Northbound Pellissippi Parkway, up there Westland Drive. Both directions, Kingston Pike through Farragut. Moving that bad wreck southbound, part of southbound Chapman Highway, could still be blocking White School Road. That was reported to be a head-on collision. Very busy, both sections of Blount County, Halls, and even an extra delay out of 6631 out of Union County coming inbound. They sell more cars, Old Ben Franklin Motors. Over 12,000 five-star reviews, Old Ben Franklin Motors. You truly do have a friend at Old Ben Franklin Motors. Pete Michaels live, it's about 8:03, News Talk 98.7. Robin?
7: Thanks, Pete. Authorities in Jefferson County are searching for a man accused of setting a home on fire in Dandridge. Deputies say that that blaze broke out just after 5:30 Tuesday morning on Gunter Hollow Road. An eyewitness reported seeing 45-year-old Jeremy Ball igniting the home on fire before leaving on a motorcycle, possibly heading toward Newport. The house is a total loss with additional damage to a camper and two vehicles. Ball is wanted for aggravated arson. If you have any information, call 911. We have his photo on our website, newstalk987.com. More than 1,700 passengers and crew are stuck on a cruise ship after an outbreak of a virus.
4: The Ambassador Cruise Line ship Ambition was midway through a 14-night cruise from the UK visiting ports in France and Spain. After guests boarded in Liverpool, England, people started reporting cases of gastrointestinal illness, 49 now in total. With the ship in the French city of Bordeaux, everybody's been ordered to remain on board. Ambassador Cruise Line says a 92-year-old male passenger died on Sunday, although he'd not reported symptoms consistent with the illness. Authorities say there's no link to the deadly hantavirus outbreak on the MV Hondius. Jonathan Savage, Fox News.
7: TDOT wants motorists traveling on I-75 and State Route 322 in Monroe County to be aware of a bridge demolition project. It's going to have a temporary impact on traffic. Starts tomorrow night at 7. The old State Route 322 bridge on I-75 will be demolished. Traffic on I-75 will be directed to use the ramps on exit 62. That's the Sweetwater exit to exit and re-enter the interstate. The closure expected to be complete by 6 a.m. Monday. And a tourist arrested for throwing a rock at a seal in Hawaii due in federal court in Seattle today.
23: The tourist, Igor Mikhailovich Litvinchuk from Covington, Washington, was videotaped by a witness last Tuesday throwing a rock about the size of a coconut at an endangered Hawaiian monk seal named Lani by locals in Lahaina on Maui. She was swimming in shallow water, pushing a floating log around near the shoreline. The rock barely missed her nose. When people on the beach confronted Litvinchuk, the federal court complaint says he told them he was rich enough to pay any fines. He was arrested in Washington by special agents of the National Oceanic and Atmospheric Administration, charged with harassing and attempting to harass an endangered Hawaiian monk seal. He faces up to a year in prison for each charge and $70,000 in fines. Chris Foster, Fox News.
7: Former New York City Mayor Rudy Giuliani says a near-death health scare led him to what he's calling a profound spiritual experience.
24: The 81-year-old revealed Wednesday that while hospitalized with severe pneumonia earlier this month, he slipped into a coma and dreamt he was awaiting judgment before St. Peter when his late longtime friend and former deputy mayor Peter Powers appeared to intervene. Giuliani says the experience deeply affected him and that he plans to share more details later. The former mayor says he's now recovering well and feeling 100% better after days in critical condition. Ted Lindner, Fox News.
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1: Well, we are kicking off our Thursday a little bit on the chilly side, but afternoon high is going to be very pleasant, topping out in the upper 60s to right near 70 degrees. Now, today will come with a lot of sunshine, so a beautiful day to get out and about and basically rinse and repeat as we head on into our Friday just a touch warmer. In the WVLT First Alert Weather Center, I'm meteorologist Sydney Sullivan.
7: Sunny skies, 54 degrees in Knoxville. I'm Robin Jaffe. 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
29: Morning. Phil Schoep, News Talk 98.7 WOKI. Yeah, second major this weekend. PGA Championship. Aaron Emmick. What a stupid name for a golf course. I guess maybe that's the place it is. I don't know. It's very hard to say. Jim Nantz won't have any trouble. I'm sure he's practiced, but somebody like me. Look for Cam Young to do well. That kid's hot right now. People talk about Scheffler and Rory and all that. But look for Cam Young. And he's a Merkin. I like that. Look at him. Phil Schoep, News Talk 98.7. What a day outside. What an incredible day outside. Weekend coming up. I was talking with Brian. I was talking about off the air. You got the grand jury now. Returned indictments yesterday connected to a years-long investigation before Spanky was ever in office at the Knox County Sheriff's Office. So five have been indicted. And they say they're current employees. Current employees. And you know, boy, the temptation now, in not just in that business, but in any business, I guess, to cheat or to go, okay, hey, you know, we can do this, do that. The temptation's there. Talking to Brian Rice, I said, You know, in baseball, they try to steal each other's signals, or they used to. Now, Brian was telling me, in college anyway, I don't know how this is anywhere else, the players got on armbands that will tell you even what pitch is coming. He's got an armband. He's got one up in the booth. Mm-hmm. He knows if it's going to be a straight fastball, a breaking, you know, he knows what pitch is coming. Mm. Now, I guess there's probably a way to hack in them. I don't know. They'll find a way.
3: Oh, yeah.
29: That's why I like golf. You can't cheat. You can, but it's... Well, no, I mean, it very, very, I mean, you play it as it lies. Now, certainly the way we play, not as serious, sure. But, in most instances, if you're playing a tournament or whatever, you're playing, I mean, if it's under a tree limb, you're in there trying to, you know, you're in there like, who wants to check me for ticks? That's when you want to play with a woman. No, kidding. I didn't mean that. Yes, I did. But, no, man, it's the temptation to do that is, that's why I like the junior golf programs, because it teaches kids that, you know what? You're the referee. I mean, you can get a rules official if you're in a tournament, but you discipline yourself. So many times you see a golfer penalize himself because their ball, or they set their club down and the ball moved. And you see that, but, you know, that's too bad. And since the grand jury did this, those are, I guess, not for public at this time. So much for transparency, but we'll see who it is, and it'll be, I believe some people say it's going to be surprising to some folks. I was talking about next week I get acupuncture. You ever done it? You ever thought about it?
3: Hadn't thought about it.
29: Yeah. I think it's been around so long. Mm-hmm. And I said, you know, I'm going to try it. And
7: Let me know how it does.
29: Yeah. Oh, trust me. You know me. I'll tell you. I talk about everything. I mean, you know, I got a fish cleaning table. You may have it. It's like I'm a... And I ordered a red light therapy thing. Y'all sent
7: sure,
29: me.
7: I can
29: y'all,
7: see.
29: Y'all sent me a fish cleaning table. What the heck?
7: Maybe they want your neighbor to fillet you.
29: Yeah, I'm sure. Just some kind of crazy, but it's very nice. I put it together anyway. And I have an acupuncture. I got this. I've gotten a couple of these people who have tried acupuncture and said it worked for them. Carl said after bypass surgery, I had a terrible pain in my right shoulder. Couldn't sleep. Pain meds didn't help. You know, after they, if you're doing bypass, they crack your chest.
3: Mm-hmm.
29: And they splay you out like a, you know, a car hood that's open.
7: Flaying that fish.
29: Well, yeah, you get filleted, all right. And what can happen, I guess, is tendons or whatever.
7: It's not pleasant.
29: No, it is not at all pleasant. And maybe that shoulder got, you know, whatever. So he said he had some pain in his right shoulder. He couldn't sleep. Pain meds didn't help.
7: Bless his heart.
29: And he couldn't go to a chiropractor because it was probably early after the bypass.
7: Mm-hmm.
29: He said acupuncture knocked it out after two treatments.
7: Hmm. Just two? Wow.
29: Yeah. Now, they recommend, where I'm going, they recommend four. And I was like, okay. And they try to do them pretty close to each other, yeah. Which for somebody like me, that's great because I want this fixed.
3: Wonder if acupuncture will work for a neuropathy.
29: I think, hang on a minute, and I'll tell you. Well, I will tell you.
7: He's gaggling it.
3: I'm telling you.
29: Well, let me tell you what. This guy on his list, acupuncture, neuropathy. This guy on his list, yeah.
3: Oh.
29: Mm-hmm.
3: Hmm.
29: Sure do. They trigger endorphins of the body's natural painkillers. Improves blood circulation to damaged nerves and reduces the inflammation. Yeah. Now they do a thing called electropuncture, which is acupuncture, only they light you up, which is fine with me. I got
7: okay.
29: No, I'm serious. I got no problem with it. Multiple studies indicate acupuncture can significantly reduce pain, tingling, and numbness and improve overall symptoms from diabetic peripheral neuropathy.
3: Hmm.
29: Okay. This old boy, I mean, on his pay, this fella I'm going to.
3: Uh-huh.
7: Pass his name along, please.
29: I will. And I'm going to tell you right now, he's treating like, it just says whatever you got, ED. Now, I don't know where they'd put them.
7: I was just thinking, I don't know many men that would do that.
29: But, and then when you fill, they say when you fill out the assessment, you go for the consultation. You circle everything that you have.
7: I might as well just circle the whole thing.
29: Right? Yeah, and a lot of us maybe should. But start. You know what? I'm going to circle that and see what he says here. I mean, if you can't get this hand working, maybe we can.
7: No! No!
29: Now, what else are people turning to for pain? I can't wait to tell you when we come back to the Phil Show. On the award-winning News and Talk of East Tennessee, here's Pete Michaels now with traffic.
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1: Well, we have a beautiful Thursday on tap with lots of sunshine, a little bit breezy, and highs hovering 70 degrees. In the WVLT First Alert Weather Center, I'm meteorologist Sydney Sullivan.
7: Knox County homeowners are reacting to reassessment letters showing property values that have nearly doubled. Georgia and South Carolina just joined the Southern redistricting fight. Any changes in the Peach State won't take effect until 2028. I'm Robin Joffe, News Talk 98.7 WOKI.
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29: Great lick. Good morning. Thank you, Lord, for a great day. I am Phil Williams. I love you. Nothing you can do about it. Wayne Hovis, the Wayne Train. Get on the Wayne Train. Join in on the Wayne Train. Wayne Train. Who should have used that when he was jockeying?
27: Yeah, should have.
29: Yes, you should.
27: Yeah.
29: Boy, you know, here again, maybe if I ever retire, I can be a consultant. Just, you know, an idea. What is it? The consultant is like, those who do, those who can't consult. So there's that. Right about 819, 820 now, and 52 on the way to 70, maybe hotter. I think because of the, well, just the blanket of sunshine, it feels warmer out there. It feels delicious. And we've had some delicious spring days. We're going to get hot this weekend. We're going to get warm this weekend. Great to have you. So pleased you are here supporting live local radio. Bob Yarbrough at 10. Ah. We're talking about acupuncture a second ago. And if you, let's say you are an older adult, Okay. you're not, and you have pain, you know, things happen. And maybe you, you know, like me, I've done a lot of stuff. I've jumped out of plane. I've done a lot of stuff to hurt my body. And doctors would say, well, arthritis will find that later. And you didn't pay any attention. And now I'm like, guess what? I have really bad arthritis. So, but older adults who maybe have run out of options, their knees hurt, their hips hurt. Older adults are now the fastest growing group of cannabis consumers in the United States.
2: Yep.
29: They're turning to the edibles. I'm sure of it. All right. They're turning to the edibles for pain, sleep, anxiety. Because, like I said, they run out of other options.
2: Yep.
29: Most participants in a new study chose combination THC-CBD products, hoping to get the benefits of both compounds but without being locked into one. Now, they don't want to, you know, you don't want drug interactions. You don't really want to get high. You want to have the, well, I guess that's a side effect. And what's happening is not many, but most are making these decisions with little or no input from their doctors. Because you know who you're going to trust more than a doctor? Your friend.
2: Yeah.
29: Man, I mean, people will tell you, oh, man, I tried this and, you know, yada, yada, yada. I have friends who go over the mountain to Cherokee to get the sleepy time gummies because they have difficulty sleeping.
2: sleepy time gummies.
29: And they're, you know, because it's a real deal over there. I mean, they got their huts a whole day. You know, they don't have to worry about the federal government. Like, what do you want here? I just give you a jar of that right there. Of course, back in the day, we had to go to Cosby or Newport to get that. Anyway, older adults showing up at dispensaries in growing numbers. They're not there for the novelties. Like I said, they can't sleep. Their knees hurt. Their hips hurt. They've run out of ideas, and they're not, you know, there's a, look, I want to try something. I want to try something. These are adults, 60 to 85. Their average is about 71 years old. The gummies, the chocolates, the capsules, sleep problems, mental health concerns like anxiety and depression, and most are white women. Most. Highly educated. What we're looking at here is a portrait of, well, of a generation quietly self-medicating with a product that a lot of clinicians maybe don't feel qualified to discuss because maybe they hadn't done it. But older adults are the fastest growing group of cannabis consumers in the United States. Now, as more states legalize cannabis, adults in their 60s, 70s, and beyond, this is not for a good time, but for relief. I mean, they're looking, you know, they're looking at the internet.
2: Yep.
29: They're talking to their friends. And obviously, I'm going to try it. I don't think this is an impulse decision, as the acupuncture was not for me. That was not impulse. 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
1: I've tried a lot to take the pain away. I've tried to take the steroid injection.
2: I'm doing that today.
1: They will drive your blood sugar up. Did you know that?
2: Yes.
1: Okay. So just make sure that, you know, don't follow it up like with the Shoney's hot foot cake. Massages. I have had massages, but I don't know that it did a lot.
2: Couldn't hurt.
1: Of course, I've done a lot of physical therapy. I have yet to try yoga, but I have a friend who teaches yoga.
2: Ooh, but see, I need to do that.
1: But a lot of these people, you know, they've had the tramadol, someone said. But what's happening? And like I said, more than their doctor, they're hearing about the benefits from their friends.
3: Mm-hmm.
1: Because if you're, I mean, you know, I think we've all, or I have, I've self-medicated with alcohol. You just sit down and go, you know what, I hurt. I'm going to sit here with a single malt and a cigar and just, you know, not move. Not move. They say combination THC-CBD. And they are saying what they are seeing is helping them with pain, sleep, and their mental health. Now, the THC, that's what makes you high, right? The CBD doesn't do that. But they're combining them both. And, you know, the CBD, they say, is much safer. I don't know. You know what? I grew up in the generation we smoked marijuana. It's just that simple. Yep. And, you know, here again. Now, I'm not telling you to do this, that, or the other. I'm saying, you know, maybe you should consult your doctor. But it was a doctor that told me about acupuncture.
3: Mm-hmm.
1: Mm-hmm. Some of these scientists are saying the treatment is, quote unquote, spot on. Phil Schoch, News Talk 98.7 WOKI. Stay with us.
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3: Good morning. It is 8:30. Temperatures at 57 degrees. Sunny skies in Knoxville. 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I'm Robin Joffe. Let's go out on the roads for a check of our traffic with Pete Michaels.
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3: Pete, thank you so much for that update. And the topic of Iran was also a focus of President Trump's trip to China, and the administration is pressing Beijing to be more active in persuading Tehran to reopen the Strait of Hormuz.
7: The Chinese are the largest importer of Iranian crude oil in the world, and President Trump likely brought this up during his ongoing conversations in Beijing. When we look at Iranian military action in the Strait of Hormuz and the country's nuclear program, these are both directly funded by those oil exports. Reports this morning indicate Iran has seized another vessel off the coast of the UAE. Secretary of State Marco Rubio told Fox's Sean Hannity that the Chinese should play a more active role in getting Iran to change course. As for the possibility of a negotiated settlement, Vice President J.D. Vance indicated there's been some progress in recent weeks, but the question remains if it's enough progress to avoid the war resuming.
3: And Iran's foreign minister says the country is prepared for both diplomacy and war. And the Knox County Sheriff's Office releasing a statement. They say that a domestic dispute has led to the discovery of an underground marijuana grow. Deputies say that a woman reported being threatened during an argument on Monday on Old Rutledge Pike. Jason Brooks was arrested after she fled for help, and a search of the home uncovered more than 30 marijuana plants and processed drugs hidden underground. Brooks is facing multiple charges, including aggravated assault and kidnapping. And Knox County homeowners are reacting to reassessment letters that show property values that have nearly doubled. Knox County's chief financial officer says that the higher appraisal value does not automatically mean a 60% tax hike, because state law does require a revenue-neutral certified tax rate. Homeowners who do believe their value is wrong can file for an appeal, and we do have more information on our website, newstalk987.com. And the SUV formerly owned by Karen Reed is set to be auctioned today.
8: Karen Reed's 2021 Lexus is hitting the auction block, and it's not just any restored vehicle. It's the SUV that prosecutors said Reed used to hit her boyfriend, Boston Police Officer John O'Keefe, in January 2022, leaving him to die in a snowbank. The high-profile case made national headlines, with Reed's first trial in 2024 resulting in a hung jury, with the judge declaring a mistrial. In the second trial last year, a jury found her not guilty of second-degree murder and manslaughter charges, but guilty on the lesser charge of drunk driving. Reed sold the vehicle, and the current owner says they plan to donate all proceeds from the auction to Reed, whose legal defense costs ran into the millions. Tanya J. Powers, Fox News.
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3: U.S. stock futures stepped higher today after President Trump and his Chinese counterpart Xi Jinping began a high-stakes U.S.-China summit with relations on trade and AI in the balance. In pre-market trading, S&P futures up 29 points, the Dow up 432 points, and NASDAQ is up almost 92 points. Let's get a check of our forecast with WVLT meteorologist Sydney Sullivan.
10: Well, after a few downpours yesterday, today we are cooling things down just a touch, with afternoon highs climbing into the upper 60s to right near 70 degrees. Now, it will come with a lot of sunshine and breezy at times, and then we are going to warm things up as we head on into our Friday. In the WVLT First Alert Weather Center, I'm meteorologist Sydney Sullivan.
3: Currently, we have sunny skies, 57 degrees in Knoxville. I'm Robin Joffe, back to the Phil Show, News Talk 98.7 WOKI.
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23: Yes, friends, it's a Johnny Winter. Rock me, like my back has enough got no bones there now. Look at the sunshine. It's gorgeous. I mean, beautiful. Going about 70 or so today. 78 tomorrow. Saturday, 85. 88 Sunday. 89 Monday. Hot, baby. Hot Monday. Monday, we're going to be at the Vols of Honor. Going to be out at Tennessee National, the Vols of Honor. Golf tournament out there. Tremendous fundraiser. I don't know how long that's been going on, but a while. We'll be out there talking to some dignitaries. The Vols of Honor. That's one of my favorite hats, actually. The Vols of Honor hat. And well, just something. And I'm quite proud to be involved. It's like it's a dovetail, Folds of Honor and Vols of Honor. And now on America's 250th birthday. Well, it's great. Hey, I was just looking up here. I'm getting ready to do acupuncture. You know, and people talk, and I talked about the highest growing segment of the population embracing edibles and THC and CBD is seniors, 60 to 85. They're the largest group now buying these things. Now, it's because of pain. You go to your doctor. And their doctors are out of the equation.
24: Mm-hmm.
23: Because if you go to a doctor and you say, doctor, this hurts, that hurts, blah, blah, blah. First thing it is, here you go. Here's an opioid. We have an opioid crisis.
24: Yep.
23: Tom out of Little City talked about it. He said two rounds of acupuncture cleared up a pinched nerve. Gary, dry needling. TMJ, lower back problems. Okay.
3: I've had the dry needling.
23: Have you? I have too, but it was a long time ago. Well, Mitch's wife, Dolly, was an Olympic trainer. She does that. I think you have to believe too. I think there's part of it is between your ears. I don't know. But according to the place I'm going, Wayne, they can treat, and hold your breath, ready?
24: Okay.
23: Addiction, allergies, anxiety, arthritis, asthma, autoimmune condition, Bell's palsy. I mean, it goes on and on and on. Diabetes, depression, dental pain. I'd just go to the, but hypertension, infertility, sexual dysfunction, rheumatism, sleep disorders, skin conditions, weight management, quit smoking, migraines, morning sickness. I mean, it just goes on and on and on. Chill and more is what they end up treating there. So, like I said, I look forward to it. And trust me, it'll be well a week from today. I'll let you know how the first segment or the first session, how the first session went. Today is Ascension. The 39 days after Easter, or really 40, maybe, Jesus said, I'm out of here. I'm going to be with the old man. And he just... See, the 40 days he's on earth after the crucifixion. I mean, that's when he's walking through walls and stuff. Mm-hmm. And all of a sudden, you know, the disciples say, well, we're just kind of eating. They look up and say, Jesus, how'd you get in? I mean, because they were afraid. Yeah. They were scared. They locked the doors. Today is Stars and Stripes Forever Day. Dance Like a Chicken Day. We have video now of Wayne Hovis dancing like a chicken. That's the big thing at wedding receptions still, isn't it? The chicken dance? They're still doing that, I guess. If you go to a wedding reception, there's somebody that's going to probably ask for the chicken dance. So it's a hot day. We got them coming up. One of the greatest foods in the world, in my opinion, is ice cream. It's a hot day. You scoop yourself some ice cream. Then somebody calls. And you know that call's going to take a while. And you don't want your ice cream to melt. Well, I don't know who asked for this. I really don't know if we need it. But technology is coming to the rescue. Halo Top Ice Cream. They've developed a special spoon which automatically switches your phone to silent mode while you eat.
1: Okay.
23: Because we can't do that. I can't do it. I mean, you know, I forget to do it.
1: Mm-hmm.
23: Basically, you do some minor setup through your phone or iPhone, Android, whatever. Then you tap the spoon on your phone to activate Do Not Disturb. It silences calls, texts, and notifications while you eat your ice cream. They're calling it, wait for this, the Silent A La Mode Spoon. Now, you can buy it starting tomorrow. $4.90 while supplies last. By the way, you know, with that technology, mm-hmm. not dishwasher safe, just saying. Oh, man. That's, and that came out of Food and Wine. And they're pitching it as a lifestyle thing to give you a break from your phone, you know? Long, at least long enough to have some ice cream. Favorite ice cream, Wayne Hovis?
1: Butter pecan.
23: I think you're right there with the, what's your name? Robin Joffe, favorite ice cream?
2: Chocolate.
23: It was just chocolate. Yeah, okay. Anything with caramel in it. What they should have done is made a spoon with a, no, listen to me, where that'll mute your microphone while you're eating. That way, they can't hear you eating while you're on the call. Right? Because you can tell when somebody's eating. My wife's like, what are you eating?
1: Nothing.
23: Yeah, yeah, and you try to fake it, and you can't. Yeah. Yes, you are. You're eating. Well, all right. So if you want one, I don't know why, you can get one starting tomorrow for $4.80. I guess it's $5 with tax. I don't know. I do not know. Robin had a story earlier about archaeologists finding evidence of dentistry where they looked at these people's teeth dating back 60,000 years. And a lot of this, they're finding them in different places. This is evidence of dentistry dating back 60,000 years in a cave in southern Siberia. And I think Robin's story said they canoodled with one another as well. I don't know how they.
2: Yes, canoodling.
23: I don't know how you prove that with teeth. I don't know. But,
2: yeah, not a clue.
23: But the story I'm looking at here. Is these archaeologists found the evidence of dentistry, you know, you take care of your teeth back in the, you know, the stone or whatever it was. And one of those hieroglyphic things on the wall says this, quote, I'm sorry, your insurance doesn't cover that.
2: Probably.
23: Sorry, your insurance. Mm-hmm. Coming up, we'll cherry pick some stuff. We've got Idiots of the Day and more. Gen Z avoids capital letters, they say, because they're too intense.
0: Okay.
23: Capital letters are too. So let's recap. Our grandparents fought on D-Day. Our kids can't even write D-Day because it's got a capital. Think, oh, it's too intense. Come on. Come on. Bunch of boneheads. Phil Show, News Talk 98.7, my opinion. Feel free to make your own. Yeah, we got a bonehead of the day coming up. Here now is Pete Michaels with traffic.
5: Traffic getting a little bit better. Before I get into that, you were talking something about pain medications.
23: Yes, sir.
5: And you may have covered this. Are you familiar with peptides?
23: Yeah, somewhat. Yeah, maybe
5: no,
23: a little bit.
5: Get
23: yeah.
5: into it.
23: Okay.
5: Don't mess around. This is the not the best kept secret.
23: Right.
5: And anybody that knows anything about peptides, they do just about. As a matter of fact, I sent you a screenshot off of my phone.
23: Okay.
5: Leaving downtown. It was structural repair, nerve. Anyway, check with doctors. I'm not a doctor. They don't even play one, but just, sometimes sure. My wife will end a weekend.
23: Okay, I'll take a look at it. I think you should, yeah.
5: Yeah, listen, right now, safety, good shape, downtown. Those of you that are moving south of Chapman Highway, finally, lanes open, Chapman Highway, White School Road. That was a bad wreck. Now, you'll find extra volume all day long on off both directions around Watt Road and the Scales. Thursday, trucks, an extra 4 or 5 minutes still with light cycle delays for Powell and for Farragut. You know, my attorney is Marcos Garza. 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And he's a Marine. 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Pete Michaels, News Talk, 98.7.
10: Well, we have a beautiful Thursday on tap with lots of sunshine, a little bit breezy, and highs hovering 70 degrees. In the WVLT First Alert Weather Center, I'm meteorologist Sydney Sullivan.
3: A CENTCOM commander heading to Capitol Hill today as lawmakers grapple with two clashing concerns, strained U.S. weapons stockpiles, and Iran's remaining military strength. And the University of Tennessee Knoxville set to celebrate a record almost 9,000 graduate at spring commencements. 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
23: Thing I don't know. Something I don't know which is. Crazy.
11: Here come old Flat Top, here come grooving up slowly. Got juju eyeball.
23: Well, Charlie, I wish maybe Elvis would have covered this. He got a whole higher down to his knee. Thank you. They all come together, man. They go juju eyeball, they go Coca-Cola and everything. All right, great to have you. Phil Show, News Talk 98.7. Trying to do Elvis, I think I turned into Hank Hill. I got to tell you, just having a fun time. Today, Wayne Hovis, the Wayne Train, doing a producing great job from him. And we're both talking about going to the, seeing the Lady Vols play.
12: Yeah.
23: That's pretty cool. You know, you got that. And, well, a regional, maybe a super regional, so you don't know. Gonna be fun to figure it out. And I think, too, you know, that we always say the windshield is much bigger than the rear view. They got to just say, okay, the season's over. This is the season. That make sense?
12: Oh, yeah. I think they're awake now after.
23: Perhaps, yeah.
12: Yeah.
23: Mm. If you're wondering, man, you know, how does the Easter Bunny move around the country so fast? I've always thought about it. You know, I had some people in my neighborhood, they tried to monetize it this year. They said, okay, you're going to wake up Sunday morning and the Easter Bunny will have been there. They'll hide eggs in your yard, decorate it, all that. So they're doing that now. Now, here we go. In Florida, a 29-year-old man on a motorcycle named Dalton Hubbard was arrested after leading police on a high-speed chase earlier this month, clocked at 120 miles an hour on a motorcycle.
12: Okay.
23: Dressed as an Easter Bunny.
12: Hey.
23: Kind of a full body suit, elaborate helmet with giant plush ears, blue eyes, and a pink nose.
12: Go for it.
23: There was a hole where the mouth would be so he could look through it. Only in Florida. This is, you know, we talk about there's different, they tell you there's different kinds. Either some people say there's 10 different species of alien. What are the Floridians? I mean, obviously they're not the smart ones. They can be. 120 on a motorcycle dressed as the Easter Bunny. Now, I shake my head, and I think, I don't know how much with overcrowding, how much jail time he'll do. I mean, reckless driving, felony fleeing, and all this stuff. And he also had a weapon. So I don't know how long he's going to be in the jail. But it's my guess that he'll probably be out for Thanksgiving. Or maybe next Easter. I can just imagine, you know, Uncle Earl doing the prayer. Right? Well, it's Lord, we thank you for this food and all that. And it's good to have Dalton back with us. Lord, as you know, he dressed up as a Easter bunny and going 120 on that motorcycle. Lord, we've destroyed that thing now. We sugared a gas tank, and hopefully Dalton will be a better person. Golly! So I don't know. It's not like you're going to ever, you couldn't ever live that down. No way. I mean, no, you no. You can't live that down. All right, here we go. A family in Texas. Now, we had a problem here with these bees not long ago. The whole downtown was a swarm. A family in Texas say they feel trapped inside their own home because they are being, yes, terrorized by bees. The hive, they believe, is in a nearby creek. It ain't in their house. But they say bee attacks keep them trapped in their home. Once they go outside, they get swarmed. And, well, they attack family members, neighbors, pets. And one of them, it caused a strong reaction, one of the kids. I don't know what you do about that. I would imagine, well, I would call Johnson's Pest Control. They took care of my squirrels. I don't know who you'd have to call for this. All right, we'll get a break. We're coming back with the 9 o'clock fun hour in the Phil Show on the award-winning News and Talk of East Tennessee, News Talk 98.7.
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22: In 1887, 20-year-old Ann Sullivan arrived in Tuscumbia, Alabama, with a daunting task ahead of her. 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
2: Good morning. It is 9 o'clock. Temperature is at 57 degrees with sunny skies in Knoxville. News Talk 98.7 WOKI. I'm Robin Jaffe. Now let's go out on the roads for a check of our traffic. Here's Pete Michaels.
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2: Pete, thank you so much for that update. And a suspect is facing charges after threats were made against a Loudoun County elementary school. The sheriff's office says detectives investigated social media posts targeting Eaton Elementary that led to the arrest of David Parks. He is charged with making threats of mass violence on school property. The sheriff says that every threat will be taken seriously and investigated immediately, adding school safety remains a top priority. Authorities urge anyone who sees suspicious or threatening activity to report it right away. And a Las Vegas woman who killed her children has been sentenced by a judge who says they'll never forget this case.
4: It'll be life in prison for 38-year-old Javon Trevino, who in court apologized for drowning her 4-year-old son and 1-year-old daughter in a bathtub. The children's father testified in court before the sentencing and said he had to come home from work to find the children floating dead. District Judge Carly Kearney telling the defendant she would remember her case forever. And Clark County Chief Deputy District Attorney John Giordani said this was one of the most extreme cases of matricide he'd ever seen in 15 years on the job. Police said Trevino told officers she drugged herself with sleeping aids and alcohol before carrying out the murders. John Saucier, Fox News.
2: Prosecutors vow to retry disgraced attorney Alec Murdaugh for allegedly murdering his wife and son after the South Carolina Supreme Court unanimously overturned his conviction on those crimes.
5: The state Supreme Court ordered a new trial after finding, quote, shocking jury interference by Colleton County clerk Becky Hill, who managed the jury day to day. Hill was writing a book about the trial, and the court determined she pushed the jury toward a guilty verdict to sell more books. Hill told jurors not to be, quote, fooled, confused, thrown off, or convinced by Murdaugh's testimony, even urging them to pay attention to his body language. South Carolina's attorney general says he intends to retry Murdaugh for murder before the end of the year.
2: A Knox County domestic dispute has led to the discovery of an underground marijuana grow. Deputies say a woman reported being threatened during an argument on Old Rutledge Pike. This happening on Monday. Jason Brooks arrested after she fled for help. The search of a home uncovered more than 30 marijuana plants and processed drugs hidden underground. Brooks is facing multiple charges, including aggravated assault and kidnapping. A shakeup at the Tennessee State Capitol after several Democratic lawmakers are removed from key House positions. The House Speaker says the move was punishment for their actions during last week's special session on redistricting, calling it disruptive and a safety concern. State rules do allow the Speaker to remove members from certain committees, though questions remain about the scope and impact of those changes. For a full breakdown of what happened and what it means, please head to newstalk987.com. And families are being encouraged to start conversations about mental health early and often with their children. Parents say creating a safe space to talk can make a big difference when kids are struggling. When more help is needed, the McNabb Center offers a walk-in program for children and teens in crisis. Experts say parents should watch for behavioral changes and take warning signs seriously. The center is open year-round, no appointment needed, and it does work to reduce stigma while supporting families through difficult situations. Let's get a check of our forecast now with WVLT meteorologist Sydney Sullivan.
6: Well, we are kicking off our Thursday a little bit on the chilly side, but afternoon high is going to be very pleasant, topping out in the upper 60s to right near 70 degrees. Now, today will come with a lot of sunshine, so a beautiful day to get out and about and basically rinse and repeat as we head on into our Friday, just a touch warmer. In the WVLT First Alert Weather Center, I'm meteorologist Sydney Sullivan.
2: Sunny skies, 57 degrees. I'm Robin Jaffe, back to the Phil Show, News Talk 98.7 WOKI.
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0: Wow, getting ready for Yarbrough in about an hour from now. As it is Thursday morning, tomorrow morning, we're going to have some music. You know, a lot of music this weekend. You've got the barbecue, Bloomin' Barbecue Bluegrass Thingamahoochawabber in Sevierville downtown. You got the Dan Tominski Band. Also, Jimbo Whaley and Greenbrier playing. That should be good. Now, Timberwinds is Rick Asher's bluegrass band. They're going to stop by tomorrow, and Saturday they're going to be playing at Walnut Springs Winery. Now, this is a place, it's near Island Point Golf Course. It's near Seven Islands, so we like to celebrate East Knoxville when we can. I'll tell you, the food is great. The wine is good. What's her name? An oldest daughter went on a walk/hike last Sunday for Mother's Day over at Seven Islands, and then went over there to the Walnut Springs Winery and had a tremendous charcuterie plate and wine and wine spritzer, I think. I don't know. So, yeah, we're going to have a little music tomorrow. We're going to Friday it up. Matter of fact, maybe then Wayne Hovis will do some bluegrass music. Maybe he'll do a chicken dance.
1: Maybe.
0: Okay. Just don't know. A couple of quick hits this morning. Netflix had its upfront presentation yesterday. Adam Sandler's Grown Ups 3 is in the works. Also, a reality show about Nick Cannon and his 12 kids with 6 different moms.
1: Hey.
0: Yeah. All right, then. Oh, no. Simon Le Bon says Duran Duran was offered to play Glastonbury, but it was in a disco tent at 3 p.m. He said no. They said no. We'll play when we're asked to headline. That would be kind of a bum. Yeah, y'all are going to be in the disco tent at 3. Sorry, that's a diss. But it's Duran Duran, so I don't care, truly. Mm-hmm. Here we go. Getting ready for news that ain't coming up here on The Phil Show. And tonight, Celebrity Jeopardy. I like the Celebrity Jeopardy, even though I don't know all the celebrities now anymore. But tonight, Patton Oswalt, Mira Sorvino, and Ike Barinholtz.
2: I know 2 of those.
0: That's me. I'm 2 out of 3 on that. Now, when I watch it, I can answer some of those. Okay, I can answer the Celebrity Jeopardy things. I answer that pretty good. The other ones, that's what I have trouble. And what, it gets to like 16th century authors or some crazy stuff. I got no clue on it. But some of these on the Celebrity, I kind of get those. Yeah, I like that. And on Netflix today, The streaming premiere of the animated sports comedy GOAT on Netflix. Caleb McLaughlin is Lucas from Stranger Things. He is a goat who becomes a baller in a sport dominated by larger animals, including Steph Curry, Gabriel Union, David Harbour, Nick Kroll, and others. And so it's GOAT. It's animated. And he is in the movie. He's a goat. And evidently he thinks he's good at whatever he does. Okay. Knoxville's Morgan Wallen had a birthday the other day, 33. He's helping set a new standard now for accessibility at concert at his show tomorrow at Gainesville, Florida. He'll have a live audio description for a blind attendee. That will be tough. It's doable. When I was first in radio, for 2 or 3 years, the radio pioneers, Jim Early, the late Jim Early, who I always loved. Because Jim Early, I was honorary ringmaster and blew that. I mean, I got all that. And Jim Early was involved in the Honda Hoot early. And, Jim got some of us. I was at WNOX AM, and we took blind kids to the circus. And trying to describe the circus to them was extremely difficult. But, you know, you learn some chops. And there's three rings of things going on. And you're trying to describe it to someone who's never seen before. And to this day, I guess that's one of the, I mean, it's a great memory. But to this day, I think it's one of the hardest things that I've ever tried to do. Describe a three-ring circus to blind kids. Mm-hmm. But if you looked at them, they were all smiling. And I mean, it was like, I don't know how good of a job we did, but it was but it was good enough.
1: Yeah, you got it done.
0: So. It was good enough.
1: Yeah,
2: well, they can hear all the other sounds going on.
0: And they
2: on
0: smell, and yes, sure, all absolutely. Of those senses are heightened. But you find yourself, oh, look at that. You find yourself going, oh, look at that. And you feel awful.
1: Mm-hmm.
0: But the person who was over the blind said, don't worry about that. They're used to, that's okay.
2: But I get it. I know you would feel awkward, you know.
0: They sensed our excitement. If something, you know, all of a sudden happened, oh, now look. And you would just say, okay. And they're like, wait a minute, idiot. All right. Phil Show random fun fact. Once again, and I'm going back to an old, this was number 400 even. Did you know that ostrich farms have difficulties getting male ostriches to breed? Do you know why?
2: Not a clue.
0: Because more often than not, they find their human caretakers much more attractive than female ostriches.
2: That's unsettling.
1: Yeah.
0: Little bit. It is a little bit. And it, that's, okay. Yeah. That's a great, unsettling. That's a, we got news that ain't coming up here on the Phil Show. And later on, what's cool, what ain't, that sort of thing. Here now, we're going to find out what's going on with this beautiful day.
3: Well, we have a beautiful Thursday on tap with lots of sunshine, a little bit breezy, and highs hovering 70 degrees. In the WVLT First Alert Weather Center, I'm meteorologist Sydney Sullivan.
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9: You know, it's interesting. For such a long time, I think people thought about diseases as something that mostly happened later in life. Just in recent years, however, we as a society have really begun to think about preventing certain ailments much, much earlier. Case in point, new study out of Northwestern University School of Medicine found the mid-30s are a major turning point for men's heart health. For women, about a decade later. But for the men, this is the time when you really need to be thinking about your heart health seriously. At a bare minimum, start seeing a primary care doctor once a year just to get your blood pressure and cholesterol checked. You can also look up and then do your best to follow what is known as the American Heart Association's Life's Essential Eight. These are things everyone can do to decrease their risk of heart disease. I'm Dr. Sanjay Gupta, helping you live a better life.
0: What happened to Freddie? I think you know. Gosh, I'm as Curtis Mayfield.

0: Don't be like Freddy now. Let the man wrap a fence. You don't want to be a junkie. But his hope was a rope and he should have known. Yeah. It's hard to understand. There was love in this man. I'm sure all would agree that his misery was this woman. Good morning. I am Phil Williams. It is News Talk 98.7. I love you. Not a thing you can do about it. Going to be a gorgeous day. Gorgeous, gorgeous, gorgeous, gorgeous day. And looks like a pretty darn good, even though hot, a pretty dang good weekend here. All right, let us do some news that ain't.
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2: Not.
0: I don't know if you saw this. You can find this online, and it's very scary. A CBS Evening News cameraman in Taiwan suffered a medical emergency last night right in the middle of a live report. You see the camera start shaking, and then the guy, you know, and the anchor or the reporter said, "Are you okay?" Mm-hmm. And they paused, and then they sent it back to, you know, whoever is at the anchor desk, and they went to commercial. But you can see it. It's all over the interweb. Another defendant sentenced for contributing to Matthew Perry's death. This one got 2 years. Peter Jackson says AI is going to destroy the world. But he says it's okay to be used in film.
3: What? Sure.
0: Okay. I don't know, man. I mean, it's scary. Glenn Morangi made a Harrison Ford limited edition Highland single malt scotch. And Harrison put on a kilt to promote it. I'm going to tell you what, they made me a Phil Williams limited Highland single malt. I'd shoot you. I'd put on a dang. I'd wear a thong. Yeah. All
3: right. I hope under the kilt.
0: No, under the kilt you wear, never mind. Oh, my goodness. A trailer for the Big Bang Theory spinoff, Stewart Fails to Save the Universe, was unveiled at the Warner Brothers Discovery up front. Huh. Yeah, that's what I think. I don't know.
3: I liked Big Bang Theory, and I liked Stewart's character, but I really don't know much about the show.
0: Right. Jay Leno is giving away a 2026 Corvette C8 Stingray.
3: Ooh.
0: To the winner of Wheel of Fortune's Yamaba's Big Money Week, which ends tomorrow.
3: I wish I could go be on it real quick.
0: Only, and they're great cars. They're fast.
3: Probably they can't afford the insurance on it.
0: Well, no, that's not that. You can't put anything in it. I mean, you could not, well.
3: I probably couldn't get in it.
0: I'm going to tell you, they're not easy. They are not easy. Mm-hmm. Are you ready for the K-pop Demon Hunters global concert tour? Yeah, it's a thing.
3: Yeah, that's okay.
0: And there's a lot of kids that are just.
3: Yeah, they're crazy about this.
0: Eat up with it. Yeah. Mm-mm. Cardi B and Stephon Diggs were spotted having a heated argument outside a coffee shop in Maryland yesterday. Boy, that's news that ain't, isn't it?
3: I couldn't ID either one of them.
0: Uh-huh. Jack Osbourne says a biopic about Ozzy and Sharon is coming next year, 2028, or 2028 anyway. I think I speak for most of us, actually probably the entire human population, when I say, I mean, just Ozzy, don't put Sharon in it. Hmm. Well, that's me, though. Mm-hmm. Colin Jost and Travis Kelce bonded over being the less famous person in their respective relationships. And Dandridge, I'm the less famous person in our. People know my wife. My wife's mom taught half the county

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1: In Seattle, is a hero to a family. When he found and held on to a stolen bag after realizing it contained a family's beloved dog's ashes. The man returned the ashes when he saw a flyer from the owners. No, he didn't want a reward. The story spread online. Donations once again come in. They raised enough money to help this man move into his own apartment for the first time in 7 years. In 7 years. The British Royal Navy spending almost $300,000 to redesign uniforms for female sailors due to inappropriately placed buttons, which are lined up at breast level. Doctors are walking away from their practices now at age 48. 8 years earlier than before. They're so burned out on paperwork, corporate crap, and other things. They just say, no, I'm done. This is not healing. This is what two-week employee is going to approve your insurance when you call. Follow-up to the family in Texas, they're trapped inside by bees. One of our listeners said if they're the Africanized bees, they'll chase you and sting you. He said a friend of his had a dog. It chased and started stinging the dog. The dog never came back. Gee. Okay. A woman on the internet is just thrilled by revealing all the stuff she got buying mystery bags at Petco. And a former employee says, look, the only reason that stuff's in there is because we couldn't sell it. I mean, this woman was happy, though. I mean, she's very happy. We talked about it earlier. A homeowner in the United Kingdom, I'm like, yeah, nah, nah. In the UK, facing a fine more than $25,000 if she does not remove the 4-foot-tall gorilla statue mounted outside her home. And older adults, the fastest-growing group of cannabis consumers in the U.S., and more likely to have a 4-foot gorilla statue mounted outside their home. All right, made that up. We're getting a break. We're coming back with birthday, stupid news, and more. Stay with us on the Phil Show.
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0: Good morning. It is 9:31. Temperature is now at 61 degrees. We do have those sunny skies out there. I'm Robin Jaffe for News Talk 98.7 WOKI. Knox County Sheriff Tom Spangler says a grand jury has returned indictments on five current employees, which are tied to a years-long investigation that he says predates his time as sheriff. He says he is cooperating fully with the Tennessee Bureau of Investigation to ensure a thorough and transparent process. The employees involved will all be placed on administrative leave without pay while TBI handles the investigation. And a doctor who was on board the cruise ship at the center of a deadly hantavirus outbreak has been cleared to leave that medical isolation that many patients are in.
1: Oncologist who was traveling aboard the MV Hondius cruise ship is now in the national quarantine unit instead of the biocontainment unit where he had initially been placed in isolation after leaving the ship. He had been helping to care for his fellow passengers during the hantavirus outbreak. Kornfeld and 15 other Americans were taken to the University of Nebraska Medical Center in Omaha after being evacuated and was isolated after a test proved inconclusive results about whether he had the virus. In addition to those being monitored in Nebraska, two other Americans were taken to the Serious Communicable Disease Unit at Emory University Hospital in Atlanta. Tanya J. Powers, Fox News.
0: The Sevierville Planning Commission has approved the first phase of a controversial housing development off Red Bank Road. Plans call for more than 200 townhomes, and despite ongoing concerns from neighbors and emergency officials about traffic and limited access along the one-way in and one-way out road, city leaders say the project does meet existing zoning rules and will include road improvements, but some residents argue that safety concerns remain. Sevierville's development director telling WVLT there is a need for more housing.
2: We have a huge housing deficit. I think in Sevierville we've averaged probably less than 20 single-family homes a year in the last several years.
0: The project still needs final permits before construction can begin. Vice President J.D. Vance visiting Maine today after a federal audit earlier this year alleged millions in fraudulent spending in the state.
3: That federal audit alleges Maine made roughly $46 million in improper Medicaid payments for autism services. Vice President J.D. Vance says the Trump administration will now crack down on states that don't do enough to tackle fraud. Vance, who, of course, leads the administration's fraud task force, says they're sending letters to Medicaid programs across the country mandating them to show they are prosecuting fraud in their states. And if they don't comply, he says they'll cut off the money that goes into these anti-fraud units. He says blue and red states will be scrutinized.
0: The University of Tennessee Knoxville campus is set to celebrate a record number of graduates at spring commencements. Those start today, run through Sunday. They're expecting over 9,000 graduates to be welcomed to the alumni family. Most ceremonies taking place at Thompson Bowling Arena at Food City Center. And we do have all the information on our website, newstalk987.com. And the Knoxville Visitor Center has reopened after renovations. Officials say upgrades include new seating, meeting space, retail, and a mural by a local artist. Exterior improvements were also completed on Gay Street. The reopening comes just ahead of the Visit Knoxville Open, which returns next week with free admission. Currently, we do have those sunny skies, 61 degrees in Knoxville. I'm Robin Jaffe, back to the Phil Show, News Talk 98.7 WOKI.
4: We're looking nice and dry for your Thursday with mostly sunny skies. Temperatures will be slightly cool for this time of year in the upper 60s and low 70s. We'll continue to stay dry on Friday, but temperatures will warm into the upper 70s and slight chances of rain will return starting on your Saturday morning. From the WVLT First Alert Weather Center, I'm meteorologist Megan Dusmall.
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13: And don't forget how this afternoon will pay off your trade, no matter how much you owe. Miranda Cosgrove's 33. Rob Gronkowski, 37. Today, Mark Zuckerberg is 42. And he started Facebook out of his dorm room, 2004. Today, he's worth $211.6 billion. Sophia Coppola's 55. Kate Blanchett is 57 today. Wow. Tim Roth, 65. Tom Cochran, Life is a Highway. David Byrne of the Talking Head, 74. Robert Zemeckis directed Forrest Gump, Back to the Future, Romancing the Bunch, 75 today. George Lucas, Star Wars, Indiana Jones. He's 82 today. It is National Dance Like a Chicken Day. I want to thank the Wayne Train, Wayne Hovis, for showing off his chicken dance moves. My gosh. I mean, it's just absolutely incredible doing all of that. Let's see here. This date, 1976, former Yardbird singer Keith Relf was electrocuted and died in his home. Now, the legend had it, the myth or whatever, had it, he was tuning his guitar in a bathtub. That was not what happened. He was actually playing guitar in his basement with a poorly grounded amp and was electrocuted. Now he did. My goodness. This date, 1992, I remember Lyle Alzado. People told me I looked like him at the time. He was it's true. He died of brain cancer at 43. He claimed it was caused by steroids. And he was one of the few people admitted to using them, but yeah, he had the curly hair and a beard. Yeah, Lyle Alzado. I remember that Raiders team, too. Man, I was...
6: Yep.
13: See, back in the day, you know, it was great to be a Raiders fan. John Madden is there. Yep. Kenny Stabler and that whole...
6: Blitnikoff.
13: Gosh, Fred Blitnikoff. That whole crew.
6: Yeah.
13: They're awesome. And they would, they were like, we don't get any respect, but boy, I mean, they would come by, Stabler, bring them back. You'd think, okay, this game's over. No, it's not. And there's that left-handed Kenny Stabler back there, the snake, just.
6: The snake.
13: Slithering around, you know? All right, let's do some more stupid news now on the Phil Show as we get ready for Yarbrough.

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0: Ask Americans to rank about 40 things on a scale of very cool, somewhat, not very, you know, all that. Science, one of the highest rated things, said it was very, 58% said cool. Science. Rock and roll, kind of down, a little disappointed. But they said it's still cool. Rock music. Watching movies, 38%. Coffee, only 35%. What's wrong with you people? What is wrong with you people? Avocados, only 25% said very cool. On the flip side, they say sports betting, not cool at all. Crypto, no cool. Guns, no cool. Marijuana and beer, not cool. Although, we found out that gummies with cannabis and THC, now the biggest market for that are seniors who are in pain. But if you want to sound cool, just talk about science books, rock and roll, and avocados. And maybe not so much. Although, my wife makes a great sourdough bread, and sometimes when she goes to the Aldi, she'll find some good avocados, and she will make me the avocado toast, and then put an egg on it, and I'm going to tell you, it is life-changing. It is that good. I'm loving the avocado toast. All right, you've heard, we all heard stories about how American kids are lagging behind other countries and all that. Now, there is new guidance out demanding American kids get more. No, recess.
2: Yes.
0: American Academy of Pediatrics says that recess have been shrinking over the years. Physical activity is vital. 1 in 5 kids are fat, well, obese. They can help you navigate relationships. Oh, man. And those breaks are essential for kids. We talked about things we did at recess. Kickball. Did you play kickball?
2: Yep.
0: We played marble.
3: Yes.
0: Did you play
2: dodgeball?
0: Dodgeball. Jacks. Girls. That's true. Girls played jacks. I honestly forgotten that. You know, that's very true. All right, so we played marbles. And I got to thinking, and I can see in my mind's eye, at Sevierville Elementary School, and even earlier at Pleasant Ridge Elementary, slides that reflected the sun and sizzled our thighs like bacon.
3: Yes, they did.
0: I can still see some exposed rusty screws that turned a jungle gym into a tetanus wonderland.
3: Yes.
0: Swings that screech like a witch experiencing a difficult childbirth. You know that sound? Monkey bars so high off the ground when you dropped your knees buckled and you...
3: That explains what's wrong with me.
0: That's where I got the broken arm. Merry-go-rounds that the bullies all spun around and you flew out of it like a tomahawk. you went through the air.
3: Oh, gosh, yeah. And they were metal.
0: Mm-hmm. Plastic horses on springs that severed our fingers. Hard concrete ground that turned a simple fall into, well, concussion protocol. Then they had the covered slides. Yeah.
3: I didn't have a covered
0: slide.
3: Oh,
0: that's what they went to. That's where fat kids entered, but never came out. Perhaps they're still there. But I love it, man. Getting more recess. Plus, that's how I learned to smoke. All right. I'm pretty sure that's the first place we did. Now, in the sunshine state of Florida, 29-year-old Dalton Hubbard was arrested going 120 on a motorcycle, police chasing, dressed as the Easter Bunny.
3: I'm sorry.
0: Complete with an elaborate helmet which featured giant plush ears, blue eyes, and a pink nose. Now, there was a hole where the mouth would be, and that's what he looked through, running 120 on a motorcycle. Darren is facing reckless driving, fleeing, a whole bunch of stuff. Wearing that, like I said before, you figure he'll be out for, you know, Thanksgiving, Christmas, I don't know. Or maybe they'll bust him out for that. But, you know, when Uncle Ed or whoever is saying a prayer that we're thankful Dalton is here, and, well, we're thankful for Aunt Edna's big belt because she strapped him in the chair so they dumbass don't do nothing else. Anyway, so they're, it is that. Let's see here. Oh, boy. Scientists think a new tectonic plate boundary is forming, which could split up sub-Saharan Africa. Oh, there's some good news. Well, it's probably going to take a few million years.
3: Oh.
0: Yeah, only people live to see it. People like Charlie Sheen, I guess. Joe Biden.
3: Keith Richards.
0: There are rednecks everywhere. Italian police are investigating an illegal horse race in Sicily. Spectators fired pistols, and people were riding horse-drawn carts. Illegal horse race. Like I said, there are rednecks everywhere. And finally, this morning, and I kind of normally would go, that doesn't sound good. Because they mess with our food all the time. They do these fusions, you know. But this weekend, Krispy Kreme has orange dreamsicle donuts.
3: I'd try it.
0: Sign me up, country music. That's what I'm saying. Orange dreams. Oh, that hot light's on. And you bite into that lard with that. I mean, that's what it is. It's just lard and dough. Speaking of that, Bob Yarbrough's coming in. No, I didn't mean that, Bob. I meant, here we go. Ladies and gentlemen, it's time for a bit of weather.
1: Staying nice and dry for your Thursday with temperatures slightly cool for this time of year in the upper 60s and low 70s. By this weekend, we're seeing upper 80s return. From the WVLT First Alert Weather Center, I'm meteorologist Megan Dusmall.
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15: What are the chances you are listening to this while drinking a nice hot cup of coffee? If so, don't let me stop you. For years, we've been reporting on the health benefits of coffee, and that's not going to stop today. A new study, this one out of Harvard School of Public Health, found that coffee and tea could help lower your risk of developing dementia. People who enjoyed 1 to 3 caffeinated cups a day saw the biggest impact. In addition to the caffeine, coffee contains hundreds of bioactive compounds that can influence inflammation, glucose metabolism, vascular function, and oxidative stress. It's also possible coffee drinkers might be doing other things that keep them healthy. Eating a more balanced diet, getting plenty of exercise, sleep, not smoking, or drinking too much alcohol. And finally, staying socially active. I'm Dr. Sanjay Gupta, helping you live a better life.
0: Might it, Medicare does. The final countdown. Wayne Hovis. Get on the Wayne train, baby. People all over the world riding the Wayne train. Ha-ha. Telling you, that's what he should have gone by when he was jocking, you know. Hey, baby, get on the Wayne train. Wayne, But no, he didn't know me then. So that's not good. Oh, man. Somebody said when your what's-her-name goes to Aldi's for the avocados, have her pick this up. It's Wernesgrüner. It's a Pilsner. Wernesgrüner. I think it's a, obviously a German beer. Oh, my goodness. Okay. Honey, get me some Wernesgrüner. You want some what? Is that a sausage? What is that? I don't know. All right, great to have you on the Phil Show on News Talk 98.7. Going to 70 today. I think I could do a Thursday, Mo. I'll do the weed eating with pants on. I got a new weed eater. My legs look like I'm on meth. I mean, I look like I got meth sores all over them, and they're just worn out. Tomorrow on the show, we got some music for you. And, of course, this weekend, barbecue, bluegrass, and brewskis, all of that in Sevierville. Jimbo Hoyt is going to play. Dan Kaminsky. All of that. Certainly the softball, we got a lot of stuff going on, and it's so beautiful, so absolutely gorgeous. Then, I mean, next week we start out hot on Monday. We will be at, of course, it's only Thursday, I know that, but we'll be on Monday at Tennessee National for Vols of Honor, Foals of Honor, the golf tournament there. Data centers, AI. And what you're going to start seeing now is a lot of people going, we don't want a data center. It's like prisons. We don't want in our neighborhood. The data centers.
16: Yeah, they make these crazy sounds.
0: Yes.
16: Make a lot of noise.
0: They they require 9 gigawatts of power.
16: Suck up a lot of water, I understand, as well. Use a lot of water.
0: I had a public education. I don't know what a gigawatt is. I know this. Good or bad, I know that it equals 8 flux capacitors.
16: Mm.
0: That'd be all I know. Robin Joffe in the newsroom this morning. Pete Michaels all over the place. Bad wreck earlier. Chapman there at White School Road and some others. President Trump's in China. I'm telling you, that Pi Jin Jing, whatever his name is, Ying Ping, whatever, Ping Driver, Ping Wedge. His hair looks like an SEC coach's hair. It looks like his helmet with black shoe polish.
16: Well, maybe it is.
0: It may be. I don't know if it's a rug or not. I do not know. And as far as the whole Iran thing, you know, they're talking about Iran. They're talking about AI. They're talking about a lot of stuff. Now, the CIA says that Iran could go only 4 more months before they had this crippling economic hardship. 4 months. Then, though, they would like join OnlyFans, and you'd see the
16: million bucks
0: naked,
16: a month.
0: You can see a lot of money, mm-hmm. Evidently. Bob Yarbrough, that's a very handsome shirt. I like that. Timu, just kidding.
16: Man, I can't keep up with you right now, man.
0: No one can. I'm too brilliant. Bob, what's on the show today?
16: I'm glad you asked. Thank you for that, Phil B.O. Savannah Bananas, 1 week from tonight.
0: I tell you what.
16: 1 week from tonight, Covenant.
0: You know, one of those guys is going to be on Dancing with the Stars.
16: One of the players.
0: One of the players.
16: I didn't know that.
0: Yes, you. I didn't know that.
16: I did not know that.
0: Ed, did you know? No, sir.
16: So Savannah Bananas, one week from tonight. That's Audio Brunch. The success of this whole concept they've come up with. Today, it's our buddy Matt Cameron, Tennessee Wildlife Resources Agency. Mm-hmm. He's going to join us. Special guest, Ronnie Cowan's going to be here from the UT Extension. Wild game cooking. Wild game cooking.
0: And we're also I love that.
16: Oh, yeah. He's got And how about one of the most dangerous critters in the United States? Is right here in East Tennessee.
0: I know. I was married to her. All right, kids, what can I tell you? My name is Phil Williams. I love you. Not a dadgum thing you can do about it. We'll see you back here tomorrow morning at 6. Bye-bye.
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15: Would you believe it if I told you that tooth decay is the most common non-communicable disease in the world, even here in the United States? I had no idea until I did an episode of the podcast Chasing Life with Dr. Cammie Haas. He's the author of this book called If Your Mouth Could Talk. Haas told me that brushing harder and longer does not equal cleaner teeth. 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I'm Dr. Sanjay Gupta, helping you live a better life.
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29: There is an axis of evil, but there's always been one. And, you know, there probably always will be one. And in this case, it's Russia, it's China, it's Iran, it's North Korea. You know, I mean, the only thing I can say is, I mean, I wish people had a greater understanding and confidence there's nothing that's not going to be said there. I mean, when you have President Trump, Marco Rubio, Pete Hegseth, all these people, you know, none of them are going to give a flying rip what President Xi thinks. They're not. And he can bring up whatever agenda items they want. Unless it's beneficial to America, it's just not going to happen. It's really that simple.
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4: Good morning. It is 10:01. Temperatures at 60 degrees with sunny skies in Knoxville. I'm Robin Joffe for News Talk 98.7 WOKI. A suspect is facing charges after threats were made against a Loudoun County elementary school. The sheriff's office says detectives investigated social media posts targeting Eaton Elementary, leading to the arrest of David Parks. He is charged with making threats of mass violence on school property. The sheriff says that every threat will be taken seriously and investigated immediately, adding school safety remains a top priority. Authorities urge anyone who sees anything suspicious or threatening activity to report it right away. And President Trump has wrapped up a historic bilateral meeting with Chinese President Xi Jinping in Beijing, where numerous topics were discussed, but the issue of Taiwan might lead to conflict between the two sides.
5: Behind closed doors, they obviously tackled some thornier issues. Readout indicates that President Trump did not budge on the Taiwan issue, and China really had some thoughts about that. We knew that Xi was going to probably dangle that issue to try to extract something from the U.S. in exchange for cooperation on Iran. The Chinese readout of the meeting warns that Taiwan is the most important issue for U.S.-China relations and, quote, if it is handled properly, the bilateral relationship will enjoy overall stability. Otherwise, the two countries will have clashes and even conflicts, putting the entire relationship in great jeopardy. Taiwan independence and cross-strait peace are as irreconcilable as fire and water.
4: U.S. officials made clear before this trip that U.S. policy toward Taiwan was not up for negotiation. New records detail an April vaping incident at Gibbs High School that left multiple students hospitalized. Officials say at least five students were affected, three taken for treatment after one was found unresponsive and revived with Narcan. Those vapes did test positive for THC. However, no charges were filed. That case is now closed, but concerns do remain about dangerous substances in schools. Knox County homeowners are reacting to new property reassessments, with some seeing values nearly double. One homeowner says she was shocked, worrying that the higher values could mean rising costs for families already struggling with taxes and insurance. The county's finance director says state law requires a revenue-neutral tax rate, meaning higher values don't automatically lead to higher taxes. Homeowners who believe their property is overvalued can appeal through the assessor's office. We have more information on our website, newstalk987.com. And Iran has seized a ship off the coast of the United Arab Emirates. That's according to the British military.
6: According to the UK's Maritime Trade Operations Centre, a vessel at anchor has been taken by unauthorised personnel. It's now bound for Iranian waters. The ship was stationed in the Gulf of Oman, just east of the Strait of Hormuz. The incident occurred with President Trump in China. The Iranian foreign minister, meanwhile, telling a summit of the BRICS group of countries that the strait is open to ships which cooperate with Iranian Iranian naval forces. Abbas Araghchi urging allies including Russia and India to condemn what he calls unlawful aggression from the United States and Israel. Jonathan Savage, Fox News.
4: A shakeup at the Tennessee State Capitol after several Democratic lawmakers were removed from key House committees. This House Speaker says that this move was punishment for their actions during last week's special session on redistricting, calling it disruptive and a safety concern. State rules do allow the Speaker to remove members of certain committees through though there are some questions about the scope and impact of those changes. For a full breakdown of what happened and what it means, including a list of lawmakers removed from committees, head to our website, newstalk987.com. And Honda lost money last year.
0: Honda pulled back on plans for electric vehicles last year. The expenses related to the reversal resulted in the Japanese carmaker losing money for the first time ever. It went public in Japan in 1957. Honda gave up on three electric vehicles it planned to sell in the U.S. It lost about $10 billion. Instead, it will produce more hybrid models. Honda says its gas-powered car business is still profitable. It's also freezing plans for a Canadian project that would have included manufacturing of EVs, batteries, and materials. Ginny Coselda, Fox News.
4: Bricky McLeod Elementary has been named a 2026 National Gold Star School by the National Association of Elementary School Principals. It is the only school in Tennessee to receive the honor in its first year. Currently sunny skies, 60 degrees in Knoxville. The Yarbrough Show up next. I'm Robin Jaffe on your station for news and talk in East Tennessee. 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
7: Temperatures will be slightly cooler for your Thursday with highs in the upper 60s and low 70s with mostly sunny skies. We'll start to see those temperatures warming up on Friday with highs getting into the upper 70s and the 80s return heading into your weekend. Slight chance of scattered showers entering the forecast Saturday morning. From the WVLT First Alert Weather Center, I'm meteorologist Megan Dusmall.
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10: Ladies and gentlemen, may I now present a cultured, sophisticated man about town. Hit it!
9: You know, that show intro just always reminds me that if you repeat something long enough, eventually it seems to come true. But I don't know that that's the case with that, you know? I don't know that that's the case, but we're back at it today on a beautiful Thursday here in East Tennessee at Yarbrough on News Talk 98.7 WOKI. Bob Yarbrough right here. Jennifer Johnsy right there.
11: Good morning.
9: And Robin Jaffe. Why do I always roll your R's, Robin? Robin Jaffe. Handling
4: Spanish.
9: News. Yeah, but I don't know Spanish. I can't speak Spanish. Can either of you speak Spanish?
4: Very little.
12: ¿Dónde está el baño?
9: What does that mean?
12: Where's the bathroom? That's the only thing I need to know.
4: Well, that's an important thing to know, yes.
9: And what if they think, oh, she can speak Spanish, and they rattle off the answer in some very extensive Spanish, and now you're like...
4: No habla español.
9: Yes, just point.
11: They're probably so relieved when anyone can speak to them, you know?
12: I didn't mean that didn't sound right, did it? I just meant
9: no. I know.
12: Get
9: I get
12: excited
9: what you're saying. Yes.
12: If someone can communicate in that same language.
9: Well, that dumb Americans don't know how to talk in Spanish.
12: I'm sure Americans feel that way if they're traveling. Yeah. That way, too. And they're like, oh, my gosh, somebody speaks English.
4: But most other countries are taught English in school, but we weren't. I mean, we offered classes, but not like they were.
9: No,
12: oh, I learned it. I just can't remember.
4: That's kind of me, too. Yeah.
9: I've told this story before, and I'm going to tell it again. Because why not? But I got an Uber one time, and on the Uber confirmation, it said your driver is hearing impaired.
12: Okay.
9: Fine. No problem. I need an Uber. Got the Uber. And so I don't, this isn't bad what I did. I don't think this is bad what I did. And you tell me if you think it's bad what I did.
12: Okay.
9: And it only just hit me right in this moment. Was kind of like George. Was that wrong?
4: Was that wrong?
9: Should I not have done that? But as I'm on the journey, the drive, I look up in sign language how to say thank you.
12: Okay. That was nice.
9: Well, we were not having a conversation, hearing impaired, and you know, no big deal. But I looked up how to say thank you in sign language. And so when I was dropped off at the destination, I signed to the driver, thank you. Well, I think the driver thought, okay, I'm extensive in American Sign Language.
12: Oh, okay.
9: And so, I mean, I started getting all types of sign language back at me.
4: I just nodded my head, no. I'm sorry.
12: No comprende.
9: No, I wasn't urged to speak Spanish. I didn't have that desire. I just kind of put my hands up like, thank you again.
12: Yeah.
9: So that's what I wonder. If you go and you speak a foreign language and you only know one or two things and suddenly all of a sudden it's coming back at you in waves, you're like, time out.
12: Right. Is it better just to not
9: do it
12: so that you don't mislead someone
9: right
12: into thinking you know what you're talking about?
9: Okay. Again,
4: I don't think it was
12: okay.
4: wrong.
12: I think it was sweet.
4: Yeah. But yeah, when you get a full conversation coming back, and you're like, uh-oh.
9: I was like, yeah, time out. Yep.
12: They were probably like, get out of here, man.
9: Not on the show prep list today. None of this on the show prep. One thing I do want to ask you guys, and the president and the entourage, have you seen some of the clips of Elon Musk rolling his eyes,
4: yes,
9: huffing and puffing?
12: No, I watched a little bit of when the president arrived last night.
9: Okay.
12: And I went to bed.
9: Well, this isn't one of those official events. This is just at like they're at a dinner or they're at some kind of gathering, mm-hmm, and Elon's sitting there. And I mean, you know, folks, mm-hmm, are coming up to him, and I'm sure he gets his ears chewed off everywhere he goes, you know? But Robin, you've seen these where these people come and talk to him, and I don't have a clue what they're saying. But after they walk away, he's rolling his eyes. He's
4: like, what the heck?
9: Yeah, he's huffing and puffing.
4: Like, I didn't sign on for this. I just want to make money over
9: here. Yes, it is quite humorous. Would you want to go to China as a tourist? No.
12: Not for me. I'm not going out of the country most likely in my lifetime. I've got too much to see, and it makes me too nervous.
9: Really?
12: Yeah. I mean, maybe like Ireland on a cruise ship or something. I don't know. I doubt I will leave the country.
9: Really? Mm-hmm. You don't want to go out of the U.S.?
12: No. I mean, I have my passport, though, just in case.
9: Just in case. Uh-huh. Yeah. Robin, would you want to go as a tourist to China?
4: There are a lot of places I would like to see overseas. China may be one of them, but I'm kind of like Jennifer. I don't want to step off American soil.
9: Ever?
4: Well, not while you've got all these conflicts going around. No. I'll just stay on American soil.
9: Huh. Yeah.
12: Mine's not fear-based. It's a little bit of uncertainty, but mostly just what's realistic. Because I have this huge list of places that are just in the U.S. that I want to
4: Go
12: see.
9: Great point.
12: And I'm like, how realistic is it, you know?
4: I'm not fear. I'm just being practical. I don't want to be taken hostage because, you know, they go for Americans if they go in this unrest places.
9: I love what Robin just said. I'm not in fear. I just want to be practical, and I don't want to be taken hostage.
12: Right.
9: That sounds...
12: has nothing to do with fear.
9: Right.
4: I just see it happen a lot in my line of work.
12: Sure. Well, yeah, I mean, you're not helping anybody if you're terrified the whole time.
9: If you go to a foreign country, don't be stupid. You know, that's...
4: That's true. A lot of people do stuff that, no, don't do that. Don't go where they tell you not to go, and don't climb that fence and see what's over there.
9: Well, what was the one where the dude was, like, they caned him? Remember the...
4: That was back years ago. It was in Mexico, wasn't it?
9: No, that was like,
4: it wasn't China, but it was... Was it Taiwan?
9: This is Michael Fay.
4: No, it would have been Taiwan.
9: Michael Fay in Singapore.
4: Singapore. I couldn't remember.
9: And what did he do?
4: Vandalized or something,
9: he was caned after being convicted of vandalism, spray painting cars. I mean, don't be stupid.
12: Right.
9: Don't do stupid things, man.
12: I think sometimes we need to be a little harsher here, but that's a whole other topic.
9: Okay, so here we go. Let's bring back caning. Now, we don't have to bring back caning. We've never had it here, have we? I don't know.
12: No, I don't think so.
9: I would go to China. I would.
12: You would? Mm-hmm. I've heard it's beautiful.
9: Yeah.
12: And it's amazing, and the people are wonderful. I have a friend that's gone a couple of times. My sister's gone. Yeah. They love it. It's just not likely for me.
9: I don't know if it's likely for me, but I would. It's open for tourists. You can get your visas and you can get all the things there now.
12: But you would go if somebody said, all expenses paid, let's go.
9: I don't want to go on my own and be responsible for figuring out where to go and what to do. I want to go with a group or some kind of organization that already has it all figured out.
12: That I'm more likely to participate in something like that.
9: Yeah, and I don't want to stay for a month either. I just want to go kind of, hit the high points and get on up out of there.
4: That said, I would go to Germany with my husband because that's where he was stationed in the military.
9: Yeah. But you bring up a good point, Jennifer. I mean, you've got a long list of places right here in the good old U.S.
12: Yeah, so much to see.
4: Yeah, there's a lot here I haven't seen, so I'll stay here.
9: Yeah, that's a good point, too. Number one on your list of sites in the United States.
12: I want to go to, I think it's San Diego because they have Alcatraz and the Winchester
9: San Francisco Alcatraz.
12: Yeah, I want to go to Alcatraz and I want to go to the Winchester Mystery House. That's all in the west, right? But then in the north, I want to do a whole thing where you like drive up the coast and stop at all the little seaside towns and stuff like that. I was supposed to do it for my 40th birthday. Didn't happen. Was going to do it for my 50th. Didn't happen. So I'm looking at my 60th.
9: That's the Winchester Mystery House.
12: That's the one. The Winchester heiress built the house and there was all these doors to nowhere and staircases to nowhere and that kind of thing. Fascinating.
9: Yeah,
12: there's a movie
9: up here.
12: About it.
9: San Jose, California.
12: San Jose, okay.
9: So is this a tourist attraction now?
12: Yeah.
9: Yeah, it is. The house became a tourist attraction 9 months after her death in 1922. So it's been around for a long time.
12: It's kind of a grisly, gruesome tale, but it's a fascinating house.
9: Let's take YRB on the road.
12: Let's do it.
4: I would do
12: Come on. You think Cumulus will pay for it?
9: No. I don't think they would pay for it. I'm certain they would not pay for it. What do we have going on today, folks, here on the show? I've got audio brunch. You know the Savannah Bananas. 1 week from tonight.
4: I wanted to see them.
9: I did, too. Covenant Park downtown. And then a week from Saturday, they'll be at Neyland Stadium with 100 and however many thousand.
4: Think we could sneak in?
9: I don't know that I'd want to be honest with you. not to Neyland.
4: I mean, it's over 100,000 people. How would they not?
12: I'll watch the highlights.
4: More?
9: Yeah, right.
12: Now, if my son was young, I'd have been in it. I'd have done my very best to be there.
9: Well, we did our very best. I think we all registered for tickets,
12: did.
9: Didn't we? And,
12: yeah.
9: and got nothing. We got bupkis out of that.
12: I think one or two people in here won the lottery. Not many. Or something.
9: Friend of mine has access to tickets to the show, to the game a week from tonight at Covenant, which would be the place, right? Yeah. That's a beautiful park.
4: Because that's actually a baseball field.
9: It's a baseball stadium, yes, and that would be the one to go to. So he's going to go to that. But that's our audio brunch today, the success of this organization and what they're doing there. You remember several years ago that the only thing they did was play down in Savannah, Georgia. Right. And they played at the stadium down there and it became this whole big thing. And then they took it on the road and now they're selling out every stadium that they go to. But the guy that put this together, he and his wife, Jesse Cole is his name. And his whole concept of what this is supposed to be, he stuck to it the whole way. So Audio Brunch is going to be, his kind of his explanation on why this is such a successful venture that he's put together, and it's hugely successful, and it'll blow you away, it'll shock you.
12: Okay,
9: and I mean that sarcastically. Because it's like, we know this, but nobody's following his game plan of this except him. And look at the success that he's having. Our buddy Matt Cameron, Tennessee Wildlife Resources Agency, joins us in the 11 o'clock hour today. And he's bringing one of his friends with him from the UT Extension Office there, Ronnie Cowan, an outdoor recreation extension specialist. And, man, we got so many things to try to get in the 11 o'clock hour. Many, many ways. You chuckle, Robin. What am I missing something?
4: I want to know about the bear on the utility pole. Yes. They had to rescue.
9: Yes. That's on the list.
4: Good.
9: If you've not seen this, folks,
4: it's on our website. We got a picture of him.
9: Greenville, I think it was last weekend, a bear cub crawls up a utility pole to the top.
4: Just sitting there.
9: And just hangs out.
12: Could he not get back down? They're going to talk about it, right?
9: Yeah. Well, they got TWRA involved. I don't know how they got him down, but this was a combination of utility workers and TWRA workers. But, yeah, they did rescue.
4: Have a lineman come out. Nope, it's not an electrical problem.
9: I'm not going up there. No. So we'll ask about that. But also, Ronnie is, he does a program for UT. It's called Men Cook 2. Like T-O-O also. Mm-hmm. Men Cook Too. And it's for wild game cooking.
12: Hmm. Oh, wow.
9: Okay, so wild game cooking, which I got to think is very different than just throwing a burger on the grill.
4: Oh, gosh, yeah.
9: So they'll get into that a whole bunch more. If you got questions regarding Tennessee wildlife, today is the day. You can go ahead and text those in at 865-656-8255. All right, it's Yarbrough. We got good news with Tell Me Something Good up next here on News Talk 98.7.
27: Staying nice and dry for your Thursday with temperatures slightly cool for this time of year in the upper 60s and low 70s. By this weekend, we're seeing upper 80s return. From the WVLT First Alert Weather Center, I'm meteorologist Megan Desmal.
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9: Folks, I really hope you've been tuning in to Triple H every afternoon for that three-part series. 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

0: the tire. His phone was dead. He soon started having severe chest pain and trouble breathing. And yeah, he actually was in the midst of a heart attack. 16-year-olds Logan and Cody, 17-year-old Brody, they had just finished eating nearby, were grabbing some drinks and food, and they spotted him. We saw him on the side with the flat tire, and we're like, let's go help him with that flat. So the boys tried to change the tire, and that's when they quickly realized something else was going on with him. They called 911 and stayed with him until help arrived. Diego was rushed to the hospital. He was treated, later released, all thanks to the quick actions of those teens. His son said these teens were angels who showed up at the perfect moment. This week, the city there honored the boys with a proclamation for their quick thinking and kindness. Doesn't hurt to stop and help someone, the boy said. It can go a long way. In this case, very likely save someone's life. And finally, on good news, in Paris, Texas, a simple act of kindness from 4 years ago is now sparking a heartfelt search online. This happened in 2021. A woman at Applebee's noticed a man eating alone, quietly paid for his meal, and she left him a handwritten note that simply said, "Kindness still exists." She also shared that she had lost her husband 7 years earlier, and that night was her first time eating out alone since his passing. The man kept the notes all this time, and last year, after losing his own wife, he says the stranger's words suddenly hit him much deeper. So he wrote a response explaining how the gesture touched his heart and helped him through his grief. And now he wants to find this lady and repay the kindness and honor his late wife all at the same time. So the search is on. And the staff at Paris Coffee shared the story on Facebook. They call her an angel among us. They're asking anyone in the community for help in tracking her down. So far, they've not reconnected.
1: Oh.
0: But the internet's just getting started on this project, and I'd say there's a pretty decent chance these two will meet up again in the not-too-distant future.
1: I think that is so neat.
0: Well,
1: it's
0: going to happen.
1: Yeah, the fates will align.
0: And social media is just so far-reaching these days. You know, it's gonna get shared by the right person, and eventually they'll reconnect. And who knows? Maybe they might reconnect.
1: Who knows? You never know.
0: We're matchmaking here on Tell Me Something Good. What are we doing? 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Bill, good morning, my friend. Welcome in.
2: Hey, good morning, Bob. I was just intrigued by your discussion of sightseeing in the U.S. and then San Francisco in particular. I have an advantage in that when I was a kid, my parents had a Winnebago, and we managed to drive across the United States a couple of times. And in that machine, we saw 45 of the 48 continental United States.
0: Oh, wow.
2: In the intervening years, I've been able to get to the other five. I've been to all 50 United States.
0: Wow.
2: And
0: awesome.
2: There is a lot to see and do and enjoy here. And that's I'm very blessed to have been able to see all of them. But my wife and I, some years ago, for a long weekend, flew out to San Francisco, and we went to Alcatraz. I have this fascination with old prisons that's kind of unexplainable. But we also went to the Winchester Mystery House in San Jose.
1: Yeah.
2: And that is an interesting place to go see. It is different than anything you'll see. The heiress of the Winchester rifle fortune believed she would be tortured by the souls of the people that rifle had killed if she didn't continuously and perpetually build on her house.
0: Wow.
2: In San Jose.
1: I think there was a reason.
2: And so the floor plan is some 4 acres. And there's all sorts of things that don't make sense. Windows in floors and ceilings. Staircases that run along a wall and go right up to the ceiling and stop. A door that you open to a closet that's only 3/4 of an inch deep. She almost didn't care what was built as long as it didn't stop. And it is interesting to see. It's a little bit discouraging to see how this woman's preoccupation with the occult and that drove her life to what amounts to almost purposelessness. But it's an interesting place. And if you go there, go to Lombard Street, drive down Lombard Street in San Francisco. You'll have an advantage that you can go there at 6 o'clock in the morning because of the time difference.
0: Right. So that's the crooked street, right?
2: Not hold up the traffic.
0: That's the curvy street, right?
2: Oh, you.

0: You look it up, you'll immediately recognize it. It's just serpentine. It's about, I don't know, 15 or 20 S-curves back to back to back to back. Rent a small car. Don't take a big truck on that. You'll be in trouble. But, yeah, we had a good time there. And there is a lot to see and enjoy in our country. We're truly blessed to live in the United States.
1: You're right, Bill.
0: For a long time.
1: Buddy, I bet those Winnebago trips are among your most cherished memories, man. That sounds awesome.
0: Oh, hey. Six people in a 22-foot box for 5 or 6 weeks at a time. What could go wrong? No, you're absolutely right. Those are some of my fondest childhood memories.
1: I love it, man. And the fact that you guys got back and eventually started speaking to each other after the trip is pretty remarkable, I'm sure.
0: The fact that we stopped shouting at each other.
1: There you go.
0: That was, we never stopped speaking. It was just the volume.
1: But, right,
0: yeah,
1: okay.
0: Good time.
1: Bill, thank you, buddy. Have a great day. I appreciate you sharing that with us. I am officially interested in the Winchester house now, you know?
2: Yeah, there's all kinds of documentaries and stuff about it, too. There you go, Bob. You can do your research before you go.
1: I need to check. Yeah, I've only been to San Francisco once, and it was many years ago. And, you know, we were there for some radio convention kind of things and did not do much prep as to what
2: to do when
1: tourism
2: you get there.
1: We could do. So I wanted at the last minute to go to Alcatraz because I'm like Bill, man. I'm fascinated by just old abandoned buildings, not just prisons, but old big abandoned buildings. And so we went down to the Bay Area, and the tickets were all sold out for that day. So we got to see it out there in the fog. It was February, like that, and it looked even more ominous and more eerie. And so I hate that we didn't get to go out there to it. But yeah, I'd love to get back.
3: I would love to go to Alcatraz.
1: That would be cool. That would be very interesting, to say the least. All right, Bill, appreciate that for your time today. Thank you, sir. We're back here on Yarbrough in just a moment on News Talk 98.7.
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1: All right, it's Yarbrough here on News Talk 98.7. Bob Yarbrough, Jennifer Johnsy, Robin Jaffe. And next hour, TWRA, Matt Cameron's going to join us. And Ronnie Cowan from UT, he's an extension specialist with the University of Tennessee. We're going to talk hunting, fishing, recreational shooting. And we're also going to talk about wild game cooking.
2: I'm interested in this. Are you? I have no intentions of eating it, but I'm super curious. I am. I mean, just I would never have any idea how to prepare that.
14: That's what I was going to say. I wouldn't know if you've got a, you're stranded somewhere and there's a turkey and you managed to kill it. How could you cook it? Because I would have no idea.
1: You become MacGyver, man. You just figure it out.
2: Your big lighter and your switchblade knife.
1: Yes. I think at that point, you just somehow start a fire and just throw it in there and you don't worry.
2: Hope for the best.
1: Yeah. Yeah. Just find a way to eat it, man. Tom, welcome in, buddy. Good morning.
15: How are you doing, young man? I just turned on the radio and I heard you talking about San Francisco. I'm not sure which topic is, but long story short, I was out there a couple different times about 20 years ago, and there's a classic view you see on TV shows and television commercials where you're on the northwest corner of the Golden Gate Bridge looking through the wires with Alcatraz and the city in the background, and I went, I want to go there.
1: Yeah.
15: Long story short, from what I remember, when you get across the bridge on the north side, immediately there's a scenic overlook looking at the bay, looking at the city, but you're looking east. Well, there's got a loop around that goes back under the road and goes up on that hillside that I'm telling you about. You go up there, and it's the classic spot of seeing it. And if they got several scenic views or overlooks to stop at, there was a fort up that way. But you follow that road on up to the top of the mountain, and now you're on the very peak of the north corner of the mouth of the San Francisco Bay, and there's a couple huge tunnels that they built during World War II that goes through the mountain that they put 16-inch gun emplacements on the ocean side, so you can go all the way to the top, walk through the mountain, and it's only about, because they're so high up, you're only talking 50 yards, you walk through the mountain, and now you're on the Pacific side overlooking the Pacific. Like I said, from a huge 16-inch gun emplacement.
1: Tom, is this like a known tourist spot? I mean, is it crowded? Do folks seek this out, or is it kind of one of those hidden spots?
15: People. It's one of the. It's the going up the going up the mountain to like the first scenic view overview you see on TV and all that. I'd say that's about a 25-30% popularity type deal. But going all the way to the top to the gun emplacements, I mean, you're going to almost be freaked out going, am I all by myself up here?
1: Right. It's kind of creepy at some point, right?
15: Oh, yeah. Yeah, especially if it's foggy. You're walking through this tunnel, you know, and it's...
1: Tom, that sounds cool, man. I'm glad you went in there and found it. And
15: But it's really cool. Like I said, it's one of those hidden spots that most people don't know about.
1: Buddy, appreciate it, Tom. Thank you, man, and thanks for your time today here on Yarbrough. You know, the reason I was asking about is it crowded? You see a lot of these social media tourists that go to these different spots,
16: and it looks like, you know, nobody's there. But the reality is there's a line that's an hour like the Vegas sign. Welcome to Vegas. Mm-hmm. You know, you go and you get your photo made there with the Vegas sign. And if you go out there to it, there is a line that you got to wait in to get to the stupid Vegas sign and get your photo made with it. So I didn't know if it was one of those things where, nah, it's pretty empty there. Sounds like it is. Christy says, I agree with the ladies. I have no plans to leave the United States. Too much to see here. Travel is so unpredictable these days that I'd never make it home. She's already determined. If I leave the U.S., I'm not coming back.
14: Yeah. But see, I get that.
16: I understand the concerns about it. I still want to go. I want to go see other countries.
2: Yeah.
16: There's tons in the United States I want to do. But I still want to go see other countries.
2: A lot of history.
16: Right.
2: Yeah.
16: I just want to go see other ways of life. And I know, man, you got to be careful with where you choose to go and what you choose to do. But
14: Italy's another place I would like to see.
16: Right. Yeah. Italy would be a good one.
2: Italy, Ireland, probably those two would be my main, mm-hmm. like if I were going to go, or Greece, right. You know, something like that.
16: I want to go play golf. Over in Ireland or Scotland on one of those courses, you know, that's been around for eternity, it seems.
14: Does someone come out with bagpipes and scare you while you're on the green?
2: Are you referring to a movie or something, or just in general? Did that actually happen to somebody?
16: I don't know. I'm not sure.
14: I remember it in a movie, and I don't even know what movie. So, yeah, that's where I got it from.
16: I think you think of those golf courses like that, and you think of the dreary days and the fog. Yeah. And then, because I do.
2: Yeah.
16: You know, and yeah, and then you hear bagpipes, and somebody emerges from the fog. I'm like, okay, I'm out. That does sound a little creepy.
2: You know, the Scottish Highland Games are this weekend out in Townsend.
16: Oh, cool.
2: I can't. I've got graduations and all this stuff going on this weekend, and I can't go. It's like the second year in a row I can't go, and I love that event. It's
16: yeah,
2: so fun.
16: That is a good event. Boy, they've really done a good job at marketing and making it so popular. That's this weekend.
2: Yeah.
16: Did not know that. Bubba says, Bob, it is both professional and courteous to know how to sign or speak hello, thank you, and goodbye to someone using ASL.
2: Okay.
16: I was a little concerned that maybe this has been a few years back, you know, and I did ASL. I just looked it up on my phone with my Uber driver. And I'm not even sure I can tell you what thank you is. It's something, I don't know. It's something.
2: I know. It's like how you do it could also be, if you do it wrong, can be mistaken as a bad gesture.
16: Yeah. Yeah.
2: I think the fact that you made
14: it. I'm doing it back here, but you can't see me.
16: Let me take a look.
14: You touch your hand to your chin and forward.
16: Yeah. Yeah. But, you know, like to Jennifer's point, like,
14: You got to be careful.
16: You know, that is. I don't know. Well,
14: careful.
16: You've seen it in the movies where they like, scrape their fingertips under their chin, like,
2: real aggressive.
16: Yes.
2: Yeah, you don't want to do it that way.
16: But this is, do it very calmly and politely, like this.
2: Thank you.
16: This is thank you. This is like, get out of my face.
2: I think the fact that you cared at all means a lot.
14: I think so,
2: great.
14: Too.
16: Thank you. I wasn't bringing it up to receive the accolades, but thank you for that. At the end, he started signing back to me in multiple words, and I was like, whoa, whoa, whoa. Michael says the Winchester House definitely needs to be a stop on the Morbid Curiosity Tour. I think it would qualify. The Yarby Morbid Curiosity Tour is a thing, folks, and what all does it include? I just have this morbid curiosity about areas where things have happened that are not good things. Okay? And so we kind of jokingly started the Yarby Morbid Curiosity Tour.
2: I want to go.
16: Okay, well.
14: I would too.
2: I have lots of morbid curiosity.
14: Yeah, I do too.
16: All right, well, I'm trying to think of what all's on here now.
2: I sense a promotion.
16: Well, I'm missing something. You guys will have to help me out on this list. I'm missing something. Maybe I've got it in my phone, too. But on the Yarby Morbid Curiosity Tour at last check was in Las Vegas where Tupac was shot.
2: Right. Okay. I remember talking about this.
16: I do. Okay. Tupac was shot. Okay. The Olympic Park bombing site in Atlanta. Mm-hmm. I sought out when we were there a few years ago, Carrie and I were there. I sought out through security guards at the park, where was the bombing? Where did it happen? And they pointed and said, go look and you can still see shrapnel and this piece of art or whatever it was there. So I did. Also on the Yarby Morbid Curiosity Tour is a face in the window of the courthouse in Carrollton, Alabama. That's a whole nother story.
14: I was going to say, I haven't heard that before.
16: Oh, this is, yeah, that's quite the extensive story. Maybe we just need to recap the Yarby Morbid Curiosity Tour another day when we've got more time to get into all these different things, right? So the swimming pool at the Biltmore Mansion. I think that's the creepiest place.
2: It is. I've seen it a few times, and it's always creepy.
16: The Dakota Building in New York City where John Lennon was shot and killed. Okay. All right, so that's on it. And now I'll have to add also the the Murrah Federal Building in Oklahoma City.
2: Right.
16: All right. Mm-hmm. Which we just added there a few weeks ago. What did you recommend?
2: Oh, the Winchester Mystery House. That's what we were saying. Oh, like, you said to add that to your thing. Okay.
16: These are the ones I have visited. Now we got to put a wish list together on, and that's where we can put Winchester.
2: Okay.
16: Not on the show prep sheet today, folks. Audio brunch is, though, and we'll get to it in a minute here.
14: Why do you do that? just come in and wing it.
16: Yes. Because there are those days where it just doesn't go as you hope, and you need something to fall back on. So my show prep sheet is my fallback.
14: Okay.
16: All right. This is the main plan, if it works. All right?
2: Right.
16: Okay. Chris and Bill, I got your calls. We'll do audio brunch and TWRA next hour here on Yarbro.
17: We're looking nice and dry for your Thursday with mostly sunny skies. Temperatures will be slightly cool for this time of year in the upper 60s and low 70s. We'll continue to stay dry on Friday, but temperatures will warm into the upper 70s, and slight chances of rain will return starting on your Saturday morning. From the WVLT First Alert Weather Center, I'm meteorologist Megan Dusmull.
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27: A better life with Dr. Sanjay Gupta.
28: You know, it's interesting. For such a long time, I think people thought about diseases as something that mostly happened later in life. Just in recent years, however, we as a society have really begun to think about preventing certain ailments much, much earlier. Case in point, new study out of Northwestern University School of Medicine found the mid-30s are a major turning point for men's heart health. For women, about a decade later. But for the men, this is the time when you really need to be thinking about your heart health seriously. At a bare minimum, start seeing a primary care doctor once a year just to get your blood pressure and cholesterol checked. You can also look up and then do your best to follow what is known as the American Heart Association's Life's Essential Eight. These are things everyone can do to decrease the risk of heart disease. I'm Dr. Sanjay Gupta, helping you live a better life.
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1: All right, I left off a few things on the Yarby Morbid Curiosity Tour that I've already visited. You can't leave off Brushy Mountain.
2: Right.
1: All right.
14: Oh, yeah.
2: That's a cool place.
1: That's a cool place.
14: And I still want to do that overnight.
1: Well, I'll tell you what, Robin.
2: You have fun.
1: You go do it, and you report back to Jennifer and myself, because we're not going.
2: No. Okay. I like pretend ghosts, not real ones.
1: We're not going. And Michael reminded me about Deadwood. South Dakota. There's a lot of morbid curiosity there too. So,
2: oh, that'd be cool.
1: Yeah, it is a cool place there. So Yarby Morbid Curiosity Tour rolls on, folks. And I've started a wish list. And maybe we'll do this for a topic one day. You know, what's first off, and not today, folks. I got TWRA in next hour. We got audio brunch. And we got too much to do. But maybe we'll do this down the road. And yeah, we will do. Maybe tomorrow. I'm not sure. I have to look at the calendar and see what's on there. Chris, good morning, sir. Welcome in. Hey, Chris, good morning. All right, I think we got a cell phone issue. Chris, are you there? Yeah, we got a cell phone issue, it sounds like. Bill, good morning to you. Welcome in to Yarbrough. What's up?
8: Hey, good morning, Senior Yarby.
1: Hey, buddy.
8: Que pasa? So I've got a scenic suggestion for you. It's not, certainly not morbid.
1: Okay.
8: But it's local, and I'm surprised I haven't seen more people avail themselves of this opportunity. But there is a scenic overlook on Highway 70 between Rockwood and Ozone, and it's on Highway 70. It's at the top of the mountain, which people locally refer to as Roosevelt Mountain. There's a little sign on the road. You have to look hard to see it, but it says Roosevelt Park. And if you take this windy gravel road for a couple of miles, it opens up into just a fantastic view of the Tennessee River Valley. Wattsboro Lake, you can see as far south as the cooling towers in Spring City and actually even beyond.
1: How did you discover this, Bill? How did you stumble into this?
8: Well, I live there, close to there locally, and I just saw that sign once upon a time and decided to take the trip and see what they live there. But it is a little tiny park. I'm not sure if it's a state park or a local park. A couple of picnic tables, and that's about it, and just a tremendous view.
1: Do you know what the history of that park at Roosevelt? How did it come to be and exactly how the name came to be?
8: I don't, but there's a lot of WPA projects here, and I suspect this probably has something to do with WPA.
1: Yeah. All right, Bill. Good. Thank you, buddy. I appreciate that. We got audio brunch here in a moment. Let's get Mr. Speedwell Joe in before we hit that. Joe, good morning.
9: Good morning, Bob. Good morning. Hey, I got one for your curiosity tour, but please don't go there. I'll tell you what it is. It's in the Fort McHenry in Baltimore. You know, where the Star Spangled Banner was written. the Fort McHenry, it was a, I can still see it. It's a red brick, and it had arches. And in that fort, there was like three or four brigs, like little prison cells. And I don't know, I thought it was pretty morbid as a kid. I got a funny feeling when I walked in there. I was like, man, this is creepy. And then, you know, I got in the cell, my mother shut the door, and then I got a really creepy feeling. So, I don't know, maybe it was a foreshadowing. You know, when I did get out of the Navy, I was classified as a brig rat. So maybe that was just kind of let me know that's where I was going to end up.
1: Any old prison like that is, going to have that morbidity about it. You know, that kind of that strange fascination. Joe, I'm sorry, buddy. I got to get to Audio Brunch here before we run out of time because Tennessee Wildlife Resources Agency is coming up next hour. Folks, it's 1 week from tonight. Savannah Bananas in Knoxville, Covenant Health Park, downtown Knoxville, sold out. Then 1 week from Saturday, Neyland Stadium, Savannah Bananas, sold out. I hope you got tickets. Have you seen the setup? They've got I've seen photos of the setup inside Neyland Stadium of the baseball field.
14: Looks weird, doesn't it?
1: It does, yeah.
2: Oh, I haven't looked. Yeah. I will.
14: Yeah, you've got to look that up.
1: Home plate is like the northwest corner.
14: Yeah.
1: Yeah, it does look a little odd, but
14: that's one heck of an outfield.
1: It's a humongous. depending on which direction you go.
14: This is true.
1: It's really long that way, really short that way. What began as a small collegiate summer league in Savannah, Georgia, now a viral sensation. They got millions of followers on social media. Banana ball, no walks, 2-hour time limit, dancing umpires, trick plays. It's entertainment. The result, an amazing streak of more than 250 consecutive sellouts. Jesse Cole and his wife started the Savannah Bananas. They are the founders of Fan First Entertainment, and their success is no accident. Today's Audio Brunch, Jesse Cole explaining why Banana Ball is so successful.
10: We've been told over and over again, you can charge so much more, you can make millions more. I do not care. We're not trying to create short-term profits. We want to create long-term fans. I'm not focused on the next quarter. I'm focused on the next quarter century. We want to be that one business that lasts hundreds of years and that always has demand and excitement for our games and our shows.
1: Short and sweet. Focus on the fans.
2: Very clear vision.
1: Yeah. They could. I mean, if you look at the free market, they're selling out stadiums everywhere. You could increase your ticket prices, but he's not going to do it. He's like, we're good. We're good. We're looking at long-term fans, not short-term profits. And, you know, they've got their own resale ticket site, the Savannah Bananas, and I would very reluctantly go to any other site and try to buy some tickets to those games next week because you're probably going to get scammed if you're not too careful there. All right, Savannah Bananas, we'll talk more about them between now and next week when they come to town. Tennessee Wildlife Resources Agency, next hour on Yarbrough.
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14: Good morning. It's coming up on 11 o'clock, 62 degrees with sunny skies in Knoxville. I'm Robin Joffe for News Talk 98.7 WOKI. Authorities in Jefferson County are searching for a man accused of setting fire to a home in Dandridge. Deputies say that fire broke out Tuesday morning on Gunter Hollow Road. An eyewitness reported seeing 45-year-old Jeremy Ball ignite that home, then left on a motorcycle. That home is a total loss with additional damage to a camper and two vehicles. Ball wanted for aggravated arson, and if you have any information, call authorities. His photo's on our website, newstalk987.com. And 11 passengers back on dry land after their plane crashed in the ocean off the coast of Florida.
17: According to the U.S. Coast Guard, a twin-engine turboprop airplane left Marsh Harbor in the Bahamas and was headed for Freeport on Tuesday when the plane had engine failure and crashed about 80 miles from the Florida coast. A woman on the plane relived those moments after the crash. She says most of the passengers didn't even know how to swim, but all 11 adults climbed into the life raft before the aircraft sank. She says they floated with no way to communicate or call for help, but an emergency beacon alerted a team of Air Force reservists that just happened to be in the area. Officials say the helicopter only had 5 minutes of fuel remaining before crews would have been forced to fuel or land immediately.
14: Knox County Sheriff Tom Spangler says a grand jury has returned indictments on five current employees, which are tied to a years-long investigation that predates his time as sheriff. He says he's fully cooperating with the Tennessee Bureau of Investigation to ensure a thorough and transparent process. The employees involved will be placed on administrative leave without pay while TBI handles this investigation. As President Trump is in China for his historic summit, Iran appears to seize a commercial ship off the coast of the UAE, with the ship now headed towards Iranian waters.
18: This comes one day after an Indian flagship was attacked off the coast of Oman. And this is while India is hosting Iran's foreign minister right now in New Delhi. Some say that's not being very hospitable. Now in this latest incident, an attack on a ship 38 nautical miles off the coast of here in the UAE. That ship now seen heading towards Iranian waters. And Iran commandeering the ship while President Trump is in Beijing. Another indication the strait remains closed. Could be coming, though. In a White House statement following their meeting between President Trump and Xi, China and the U.S. have agreed Iran cannot have a nuclear weapon and the Strait of Hormuz must be opened without ships paying a toll.
14: A Knox County domestic dispute has led to the discovery of an underground marijuana grow. Deputies say a woman reported being threatened during an argument Monday on Old Rutledge Pike. Jason Brooks was arrested after she fled for help. A search of the home uncovered more than 30 marijuana plants and processed drugs hidden underground. Brooks faces multiple charges, including aggravated assault and kidnapping. And a Senate Armed Services Committee, had a hearing today about the conflict in Iran as Congress considers the president's $1.5 trillion defense budget requested. CENTCOM Commander Admiral Brad Cooper says the military has achieved key objectives.
19: Most notably, we degraded Iran's ability to project power outside its borders and threaten the region and threaten our interests.
14: The University of Tennessee Knoxville campus holding graduation spring commencements that starts today, runs through Sunday. About 9,000 graduates will be welcomed into UT's alumni family. Most of the ceremonies will take place at Thompson Bowling Arena at Food City Center. And we do have more information on our website, newstalk987.com. And Meta is rolling out a new level of privacy for users who use Meta AI through its messaging platform, WhatsApp.
20: Meta's new incognito chat is powered by the same privacy and encryption used with WhatsApp chats between users, but it's meant to address privacy matters for when users talk with the integrated artificial intelligence. It's a response to concerns from users of Meta's services that they will end up sharing an awful amount of private things with the AI chatbot. Incognito mode will be text only, so no photos, but it will also be secured, encrypted, and will auto-delete messages, though Meta says not even the company itself will have access to the contents of chats with Meta AI. Eben Brown, Fox News.
14: Currently, we have sunny skies in Knoxville. It is 62 degrees now. The Yarbrough Show will continue in a moment. I'm Robin Jaffe on your station for news and talk in East Tennessee. 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
21: Temperatures will be slightly cooler for your Thursday with highs in the upper 60s and low 70s with mostly sunny skies. We'll start to see those temperatures warming up on Friday with highs getting into the upper 70s and the 80s return heading into your weekend. Slight chance of scattered showers entering the forecast Saturday morning. From the WVLT First Alert Weather Center, I'm meteorologist Megan Dusmall.
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24: How did I lose weight? And I did. Lean, right here. I did. I love this stuff. 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So chatting with Miles, I'm up at like 2:35. True story, I never minded being 2:35, but you know what minded? 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
0: Ladies and gentlemen, may I now present a cultured, sophisticated man about town. Hit it!
1: Always a good time when TWRA joins us here on Yarbrough. Today is that day, Tennessee Wildlife Resources Agency and Matt Cameron. Today, Ronnie Cowan is with us, also an outdoor recreation extension specialist with the University of Tennessee. Matt, Ronnie, good morning to you both. How you guys doing?
3: Good morning. Doing well.
4: Wonderful. Enjoying this beautiful weather.
1: And that's something. Mm-hmm. I bet this beautiful weather is keeping you guys busy.
4: Gets people outside, which is what we like to see, but with that comes incidents, boating incidents. We'll talk about, of course, on the show, but yeah, it gets people outdoors.
1: Yeah, I know Memorial Day weekend, unofficially the start of the summer season, but yeah, I got to think this sunshine and all the nice weather we've had really kicked it off early. Ronnie, outdoor recreation extension specialist at UT. What exactly is that?
5: Yeah, so I have a very fun job. My main responsibility is getting people outdoors and enjoying recreation, especially hunting, fishing, and recreational shooting. And so this weather helps me as well. It's a busy time of year, people wanting to be out.
1: And this is your job?
5: This is my job.
1: Yeah. Wow.
4: Yeah. I thought I had a cool job.
1: Right. I think he might have beat you on that, Matt. What an awesome job it is, and I know one that you're appreciative of. Did you tell me you're one of the few in the country with this particular occupation?
5: Yes, at the academic level, the University of Tennessee has two outdoor recreation specialists. One's focusing on what we call non-consumptive, like hiking, biking, whitewater sports, all the other stuff besides consumptive, which is hunting, fishing, and recreational shooting.
1: Yeah. Okay, so we're going to get into, I want to see if folks can guess. We'll next segment reveal this, but what is one of the most dangerous critters in the U.S., and we've got them here in East Tennessee, so think on that. Dangerous critters that you got to be on the lookout for, and if you think you know the answer to that, shoot me a text at 865-656-8255, and we'll reveal the answer and explain why we're getting into that coming up in our next segment. Okay, Matt, boy, we got so many things I want to run through today. I guess maybe let's talk about Boating Safety Week, which is starting on Saturday. It's time to start getting word out about that.
4: Yeah, Safe Boating Week. It's a national Safe Boating Week. Governor Lee also proclaimed May 16th through 22 as Safe Boating Week in Tennessee. So he's all about making boating safety a priority for us. And it is. You folks hear me talk about this a lot, but it's the most important responsibility that we have as an agency is to keep the public safe. And we do that most directly through boating safety enforcement. And people think we go to the lake to unwind, to enjoy ourselves, to have a good time, whatever. I get that. That's what Ronnie's all about. That's why we want you to go, but we want you to have a safe and enjoyable time. And the fact is, we've already lost 8 lives in boating accidents already this year. And like you pointed out before, we're not even to Memorial Day weekend, the official start of summer yet.
1: So I mean, I think I saw these numbers, and that's more than where we were this same time last year.
4: I think we were at five last year, which to me is it's too many to have before you really get into boating season.
1: What? I mean, are there any trends you're noticing year to year? Is this something that can follow a trend line? It just seems like it's just one of those things that folks just need to step up and do it. But, I mean, are you noticing any trends from the past few years?
4: People get sick of hearing me say this, but wearing that life jacket is the single most important thing you can do to keep yourself and your crew safe on the water. The last incident we had that was fatal was on Watauga last weekend, I think. A guy was going to fish a bass tournament, an evening tournament, night tournament, whatever you want to call it. Somebody saw him fall out of his boat. He was by himself. This is before the tournament blast off, if you want to call it that. Saw him fall in, called 911. Guy never came back up. The ROV found him later that night. Divers brought him back up. I don't know if something was wrong with his boat. He was back there looking at the engine. That seems to be what the person reported. But, you know, everybody's had boat trouble. If you've ever been in a boat, man, that thing is going to break down on you at some point. So having that life jacket on, if you're bent over looking at that motor, everybody that's boated, Ronnie can relate to this. You trim that motor up, you got something stuck on the propeller, something ain't working right. You bend over looking, you're almost upside down sometimes. Very easily to fall overboard. So, man, wearing that life jacket, it'd be as simple as climbing back in the boat or getting some help.
1: Gosh, man, that's where it starts. That's where it starts and ends. Put on your life jackets, folks, if you're out there in any way, shape, or form boating. It's that simple, and that may save your life.
4: It is, and I want to point out one more thing. If you don't care about boating safety, every commissioned officer in the state, we're going to game wardens, by the way. I've said wildlife officer for 23 years. It's going to be hard for me to say game warden. It's a slang term. People call us that. We've been called both, but officially our patches are going to say game warden moving forward. So kind of cool. It's got more of
1: a minute. Nostalgic. I didn't know that was you know, just an offhanded title that, I mean, that, but now it's official.
4: It is. And Ronnie, I'll ask you this. Why do you think that we started calling our officers wildlife officers as opposed to game wardens at some point in history?
5: I would have to say that maybe the educational requirements of it, it's that they go above a law enforcement aspect of it, that they're there to educate and also law enforcement, if I had to take a guess at it.
4: Yeah, that's part of it. And the fact that we do more than just enforce game laws, you know, not everything's a game animal.
5: That's right.
4: You can only hunt and kill 90-something species, maybe, and there are 1,300 species of wildlife in Tennessee. So wildlife officer kind of fit it better. But anyway, we're going to game board, and I think it's cool.
1: I do too, man. Yeah. Yeah, it's like you gave up. We'll be a game warden if that's what you want us to be.
4: So I was just going to say, we trained every game warden in boating under the influence enforcement over the past couple of weeks. Every commissioned game warden in the state had to go through this training. We do wet labs where we dose subjects to a certain alcohol level. We perform our field sobriety tasks. It lets us come proficient in administering them and in looking for the signs of impairment. So all that to say is, be on the lookout. Our officers are spending a lot of time on the water this year. We don't tolerate impaired boating. We will take you to jail, so don't risk it.
1: All right, gang. It's about to come up. I mean, boating season's kind of already started, but it's really going to hit high speed here very soon. TVA is warning as well that lake levels, unless we get just a massive amount of rain very soon, lake levels all over the region are going to be down low this year. So you may not get that big bump in water levels. And you guys don't have anything to do with this, do you, Matt, the lake levels? This is a TVA thing.
4: It absolutely is, and they do a fantastic job at controlling the water flows throughout the Tennessee Valley. But if it doesn't rain, there's nothing that TVA can do to fill up every lake, especially the tributary reservoirs. I mean, the Knoxville or the Tennessee River, it starts in Knoxville and has to stay at a certain level for commercial barge traffic. So water has to come down there and keep it at a certain level. The tributary reservoirs, though, I don't think a lot of them are going to fill up this year. This is just I'll go ahead and say it. Unless we get a whole lot of rain, which we don't need a whole lot of rain at once. It would take, I think, 9 inches of rain to make up for what we're down. We don't want 9 inches of rain at one time, right? But it would take a lot more to get them to fill up. So long story short, be prepared for Douglas in particular, probably Cherokee, Norris, these tributary reservoirs to not reach their full pool capacity this year, which creates boating safety hazards. It concentrates more people in less water, so we got more boats coming in contact with one another, and then there's all sorts of things you can hit out there. If you're not familiar with the water levels, when they're not at full pool and you're used to going on the lake, make sure you get a lake map. TVA has a wonderful app that you can download. It's the TVA Lake Info app. It'll tell you the current water levels. And talk to anglers in particular. They spend a lot of time on the water. They may say, hey, there's a point out here. It's just under the water. You need to watch out for that. You'll run aground. You'll tear up your boat.
1: So boy, it's going to be a different boating season this year, it looks like. Yeah, so pay attention to that. It is now official. Darren Nunley with the new state record for largemouth bass, 15 pounds, 7.5 ounces. Which he caught back in February, Nickajack Reservoir near the Tennessee-Alabama-Georgia state lines. And TWRA, you guys just confirmed this a few days ago. How do you go about confirming and verifying a record like this, Matt?
4: You know, that's such a high-profile fish to begin with. That's the number one game fish in North America is going to be the largemouth bass. So you got to make sure you get things right. Well, the verification process came in to figure out what species of bass that it was. We know it's a largemouth, but was it a Florida largemouth? We introduced Florida genetics into Tennessee bass, into our northern largemouth, to create a bigger fish. They just get bigger down there in Florida. We want to bring that big fish genetics here. The Florida largemouth don't chase artificial lures as aggressively as our northern fish do. So what you do is you create that cross, that F1 hybrid between a northern largemouth and a Florida bass, and it creates that big, aggressive fish that grows quickly. So, but this one, from what I understand, if I read what our report said, it is a pure Florida largemouth bass. So it hasn't crossed with our northern ones yet. So long story short, yes, big fish. We're happy for Mr. Nunley. We're always want to celebrate these big fish when they come along.
1: Very good. Yeah. 15 pounds, 7.5 ounces. And now it is official according to TWRA. We've got much more to get through, folks. Our question, one of the most dangerous critters here in the United States. We've got it in East Tennessee, and I'm getting a lot of guesses here. So if you think you know the answer to that, 865-656-8255. Ronnie's going to explain why this is something that we need to be on the lookout for. I want to ask you as well about your Men Cook 2 program that you do at the University of Tennessee. It is preparing wild game for cooking. I think that's pretty fascinating. So we'll hit up Ronnie with that, Matt Cameron, TWRA, and much more here on Yarbrough and News Talk 98.7.
21: Staying nice and dry for your Thursday with temperatures slightly cool for this time of year in the upper 60s and low 70s. By this weekend, we're seeing upper 80s return. From the WVLT First Alert Weather Center, I'm meteorologist Megan Desmond.
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2: 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Our next episode, day three of our three-part series on the Declaration of Independence, Life, Liberty, and the Pursuit of Happiness. 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
1: Talking all things wildlife here on Yarbrough today. Our buddy Matt Cameron, Tennessee Wildlife Resources Agency, along with Ronnie Cowan from the University of Tennessee. And I've asked you guys, and I've gotten some pretty good guesses. Dangerous critter is how it was described to me. What's one of the most dangerous critters in the United States that is certainly right here in East Tennessee? So let me run through some of the guesses that we've received, and then I'll turn the floor over to Ronnie to explain the answer and why we need to be on the lookout. Okay, Les says ticks. Rabbit says ticks. Mike says elk or timber rattlesnakes. Sean says mosquito. Ronald says copperheads. Timmy says black widow or pygmy rattlesnake. And Perry said mosquitoes. Oh, wow. We had some correct answers in there, Ronnie. Yeah. Please reveal the answer.
5: Yeah, well, we're here today to talk about ticks and how they can be so dangerous. And I've experienced this personally. I suffer from something called alpha-gal syndrome. It's a relatively new phenomenon that's going on that makes you allergic to all mammalian meat. And there's not a lot of information out there, and there's a lot of misconceptions, but it's not just red meat. It's all mammalian meat that you can't eat. And what happens is it's contracted from the Lone Star tick. That's the tick that has the white spot on its back. And those are some bad dudes. They don't just hang out on the branches and wait for you to walk by. They actively crawl and hunt you through your carbon dioxide where you exhale. And so they'll actually come and crawl on you. They embed on you, and they inject something called an alpha-gal sugar molecule into your body. And humans and apes are the only ones that don't have that sugar molecule. And so our body recognizes it as foreign, and it attacks it. And so it gives you this allergen, and it's a delayed response. So you may be eating a cheeseburger and get very, very sick 6 hours later, and you may not always connect those dots.
1: They hunt you.
5: Yes. Yeah. Yeah. And so other ticks. Yes. Yeah. So other ticks kind of hang out on branches like the deer tick, American dog tick. They'll hang out on branches. They'll stick their arms up and try to grasp onto you. These ticks come for you.
1: How were you diagnosed?
5: So I was living in Florida at the time, but still done all my outdoor recreation as far as hunting. I'm an avid hunter. And so during archery season, are you coming ticks very often? So it's early season, September, October. I pulled about 7 or 8 ticks off that season. Always done my due diligence using the insecticides and things, but they're very hard to keep off of you, especially the Lone Star tick. And I went back to Florida, didn't think nothing of it. About January, I had a really bad reaction. I almost went into anaphylactic shock. Took some Benadryl, went to the emergency room, got calmed down, and then they said I needed to follow up with an allergist. Took me several more months to get into an allergist. Had another reaction, just thought it was something that I took. I started this new medication and thought that might be it, but they said, have you heard of this alpha gal? And being a wildlife biologist, I said, yeah, I've heard of that, but I don't think that's it, because if I don't eat meat with a meal, it's not a meal. So
1: right.
5: I eat meat every day. And so they called me back and they said, Mr. Cowan, you have the highest levels of alpha gal that we've ever seen in this clinic.
1: Wow.
5: And that you need to stop eating red meat immediately. And so that was very life-changing. I ate a lot of venison. Beef. I was a butcher through college. I teach classes on how to process
1: wild game. This is a nightmare for you.
5: Oh, yes, absolutely. And so I told my wife, if I ever get over this, I'll never eat a fried chicken sandwich again, because if you're on the road and you're eating fast food, that's about all you have. So
1: did you know, I mean, was the tick still on you when you were diagnosed, or this was long gone? Or?
5: No, it was long gone. And so
1: did you know it was a lone? I mean, when you remove ticks, mm-hmm. you notice one of these is a Lone Star tick.
5: Yes. And it's always good. If you have ticks on you, you should keep them. You can freeze them. You can put them in a Ziploc bag and keep them, because if you were to get sick, they can test that tick easier than they can test you. And so if you pull a tick off of, you can keep it for a certain amount of time, because not only there's alpha-gal syndrome out there, that's kind of the newer unexplained symptoms, but they have Lyme disease that's contracted from a different tick, and then you have Rocky Mountain spotted fever that you can contract from a tick that's a very bad deal. And Lyme disease is also a delayed reaction, and so it's very difficult to diagnose and treat. But if you have that tick, you can help out.
1: Sure. Well, what a great piece of advice that is. Hang on to these ticks. Mm-hmm. If you find them on you,

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1: State, how to process deer meat, how to hunt. And so I had to be super careful. And what's interesting with me, and this symptoms in general, is different for everybody. And so if you have someone with alpha-gal syndrome, they might be different. We don't know a whole lot of research out there yet, but I can work up venison. I have to wear gloves and be very careful once it's been field dressed and it's been hung. What I call the raw blood really bothers me. So once you harvest the deer, the actual blood, like when you cut into a medium rare steak, that's not really blood. That's just the remnants of blood. But the raw blood, field dressing, and do it in the field, I have to be super careful because it breaks me out in hives and basically can't hunt deer hunt by myself anymore.
2: Wow. Are you tested for the alpha-gal syndrome? How do you know if it's still present or still might impact you?
1: Yeah, so you should, like if you suspect that you have this, you need to go to an allergist and they'll do a series of tests, blood tests, so they can test it for a specific protein like beef, lamb, and pork. And so you can get tested so often to check that level. Since it's a foreign sugar molecule, they can test your blood for that level.
2: How many others do you know with this syndrome?
1: Unfortunately, it's become quite common. I'm sure TWA has officers and managers that have alpha-gal. We have some extension agents across the state that have it. And so, unfortunately, we kind of live in the active belt. Tennessee, North Carolina, Virginia, it's known for having that Lone Star tick. And that tick is very common, so we see a higher cases of alpha-gal in this region.
2: Yeah. Matt, do you know of anyone in TWRA with this, or how prevalent are tick issues for you guys?
3: You know, it's something we're aware of. Now, I don't know anyone personally that works for TWRA that has it. I'm sure there are those. We've had folks with brucellosis from wild hogs, and Ronnie may be somewhat familiar with that, but definitely something to consider. And something that blew my mind about it was Ronnie said they did some experiments, I think when he was in college maybe, and y'all put a dry ice block out in the woods.
1: Absolutely.
3: Tell them about that
1: experiment. So you could take dry ice. There's a lot of carbon dioxide that goes on there. You can put that dry ice in woods, and they'll cover it. The Lone Star ticks will, because they actively seek that carbon
2: dioxide. That's amazing. Yeah. I've never heard of any of this. So, and maybe a lot of folks haven't, and it's nice to get the word out for sure about that. So, out of all the things that could have happened to you as an outdoors guy, right, this is among the worst.
1: Yeah, and, you know, thinking about some things through my travels dealing with this, you know, I was worried about antivenom. Someone mentioned pygmy rattlesnakes and stuff. Well, they use mammalian, like horse and sheep, to get antivenom.
3: No way.
1: Yeah, and so I was worried.
2: So I thought that, and
1: it was a concern of mine, and so I went to my allergist and asked them, you know, if I get bit by a venomous snake, what happens? And they said, well, we'll still pump you with antivenom, but we'll work histamines right after it, because you had to get that antivenom.
2: Oh my god!
1: And so, what's wild?
3: Poison, right?
1: Yeah, what's wild? The sickest I ever been was eating marshmallows.
2: Oh,
1: that was before
2: gosh.
1: I realized that marshmallows had gelatin in it. And so I'm camping, and we had s'mores, and I got super, super sick. But used to, when I first caught it, I couldn't stand the smell of it cooking. It would make me sick, the smell of the sausage. I've had other people with alpha-gal tell me that's a similar issue. But gummy bears, that was my favorite candy.
2: Oh, man.
1: So dealing with that, taking the ibuprofen, if I have a headache, I can't take the gel tablets, because it's got gelatin in it. And so the things you don't realize, it's made by animal products. But I just kind of transitioned. I get through it. And what happens is you have these mast cells. It's like a teeter-totter or a level. And so you can eat some beef, depending on how severe your reactions are, and you'll eventually build up those mast cells, and you'll have a mass reaction to it. And so if I mess up and have a marshmallow, or if I eat some greens that's got some pork in it, it may just give me some bad digestive issues, but if I were to keep doing that, I would have a bad reaction.
2: Oh man, gosh, that is boy, I'm sorry to hear that.
1: Yeah.
2: You know,
1: well, it's life changing, but you just adapt and overcome. I know that some people have it so bad that they can't do the dairy. Luckily, the dairy doesn't affect me, so I can still have cheese and milk. But there's a lot of misconceptions. I think people get some of the gluten stuff mixed up with this symptom, and some people get diagnosed with their primary

0: primary care physician and not go to see an allergist. But there's a lot of folks out there that this has affected. And my poor wife, she loves venison, fried venison. She's a little bit different. She doesn't like deer jerky, but she likes it any other way. Most people will eat deer jerky, but not anything else. So I haven't been able to cook it for her for a while. Now I can cook it and be around it. But cutting it up, I can still teach people how to do it. I just got to be super careful when that deer's first harvested.
1: Well, I know you do the Men Cook 2 program. I want to ask you about that, which is wild game cooking. And so, I'd be curious to know how you mix all this together. I guess the takeaway, folks, is that the Lone Star tick, it could create this alpha gal syndrome that Ronnie is dealing with. So just look at the tick. If you find one on you with a white dot on it, but regardless of what the tick is, to his point, save it. Put it in the freezer in case you do kind of experience some medical condition down the road. They can go back and look at that. All right, 865-656-8255. We're back with Matt Cameron, Ronnie Cowan here on Yarbrough in just a moment on News Talk 98.7.
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1: On Yarbrough on a beautiful Thursday and News Talk 98.7, Matt Cameron, Tennessee Wildlife Resources Agency, Ronnie Cowan, Outdoor Recreation Extension Specialist with the University of Tennessee. And before we get into Ronnie's Men Cook 2 program, which I think is going to be really interesting, about wild game preparation, how to cook wild game, things like that, we were discussing this alpha gal syndrome with the Lone Star tick. that Ronnie is experiencing now, and basically it's a tick with a white dot on it. That's the Lone Star tick that can lead to this, which will basically prevent you from being able to consume mammalian meat or any byproducts. And Ronnie had a few final thoughts he wanted to add before we moved on from that.
0: Yeah, so I just wanted to follow up. If you have a dog, a house dog, or a hunting dog, it's very important that you protect them from ticks as well, because one, they can transfer some ticks to you, not always, but even the, you know, the Lone Star tick or a tick attach onto the dog, bringing into the house. But also your dog can catch tick-borne diseases, and some of them are very bad. Dogs can catch Rocky Mountain spotted fever. They can catch Lyme disease. They even have a vaccine now for hunting dogs for Lyme disease. And so make sure you protect your pets, too, because they can come fall to these diseases as well.
1: You know, I grew up in the South, and ticks were always part of the dogs that, you know, spent their time running around outside, and we'd find them on us from time to time, and we just removed them and moved on with life. Mm-hmm. Seems like now there are all these different things that can happen from ticks, mm-hmm. and maybe those existed back then. I don't know, but it sure seems like we're more aware of it today, and I think that's the point for sure. Men Cook Too. What is this program, Ronnie?
0: So this program is done to try to get more people, really it's hunter advocacy. Hunting is very important to conservation, and Matt can add to that. Hunters, through the Pittman-Robertson Act, when you buy hunting equipment, when you buy a license, you directly contribute to conservation. And so we find that the general public has a greater acceptance of hunting when you use your harvest as a food source. And so we're teaching you how to properly cook that wild game to make a wholesome meal out of it. And so we teach you culinary skills, basically cooking methods, how to harvest that animal, how to fabricate the carcass, but like a basic butchering workshop. And then we allow you to cook it and prepare a meal for it. And some wild game species are easier to do that, like deer. It's hard to mess up deer. That's a very popular one. But stuff like duck and Canada geese, they can be more challenging. And so they require a different cooking method. One of our most popular programs is how to can venison. And so we take deer, we show them how to break down the carcass, and we teach them how to can it for food preservation, self-reliancy, and food security.
1: What's the easiest wild game to cook?
0: I would say a lot of people would say deer because it's very good red lean meat, very healthy. You could take the tenderloin or the back strap. That would be the New York strip on a beef animal. But basically, all you got to do is lightly flour it, season, pepper, fry it on both sides, and it's very good.
1: Hard to mess it up?
0: Hard to mess it up. What I tell folks, if you're wanting to step in over to wild game, we actually recommend wild turkey because it's turkey season right now. The breast meat on a wild turkey looks very similar to domesticated turkey. I wouldn't recommend baking it, but if you fry it like you do a pork chop, it'll be very good.
1: Hardest wild game to cook?
0: Probably a Canada goose. Some bear can be challenging, but I will say Canada goose. But if you do it right, it's probably my favorite wild game.
1: Really?
0: If you make pastrami out of it, I do a 3-day brine, smoke it. It can be very good. And for someone that can't eat beef, that's a great substitute for pastrami.
1: Yeah. Is it the length of time that you cook it that makes it difficult, or are there other things?
0: Well, for the Canada goose, it's probably just meat science related. They're kind of tough. They're really rich and red. So you got to think, when you're talking about meat science, where that piece of meat's coming from. So the cuts from the places where animals used to move, like that Canada goose is a big bird that flies. That muscle has to be very tough and dense. And so when you remove the breast out of a goose, it's very dark, almost like a liver. And that's why you have different quality and different meat cuts. The ones that are associated with movement, like the chuck or the round on a beef animal, is usually less tender than the short loin, which is like the T-bone, because they don't use that for locomotion.
1: Well, I got to think, if you don't cook wild game the correct way, you can mess it all up a million different ways, I'm sure.
0: Yeah, we see a lot of people overcook it. Or they'll use a wrong cooking method. Like, I would never tell you to take a Canada goose and just put Italian dressing on it and throw it on a grill. Some people may cook it that way, but your window of success is a lot smaller than if you cook it slow, break down that connective tissue.
1: Is there anywhere folks can go to get some basic information about different wild game recipes, how to prepare it, how to cook it?
0: Absolutely. If you follow us on social media, you'll see our classes when we have them, the School of Natural Resources, UT Extension, or University of Tennessee School of Natural Resources. If you do a web search, always put extension at the end of it. There's great universities that do wild game, like Cornell, things like that, that have a lot of good recipes.
1: Is wild game getting more popular?
0: I think self-reliance is getting more popular. Not necessarily just wild game, but knowing how to cook your own food, how to preserve it, especially, you know, with the current state of affairs, probably people are more dependent on themselves. They're wanting to learn how to do things, and that's probably why canning's so important. And our educators love it because a lot of times it'll be the men's first time canning something.
1: Oh, well, canning. And did you say venison is
0: yes.
1: what you're canning? That's
0: mm-hmm.
1: That's you need a lot of equipment to do this?
0: You just need some mason jars and a pressure canner, and it's super easy. People get intimidated of the pressure canner because they remember great-great-granny had a pressure canner that you lock
1: right,
0: down,
1: yes.
0: it'd blow up and beats all over the
1: that's
0: wall.
1: That's right, yes.
0: But these modern ones are very safe. And we'll teach you how to do it. But basically, it's just 11 PSI at 90 minutes, and it's done. It's already cooked. You can store it in the pantry. It goes into any recipe you want. And it's
1: wow.
0: very tender.
1: And it holds up well.
0: Holds up really
1: wow.
0: well.
1: Wow. Interesting. All right, Ronnie, that's pretty interesting, to say the least. Matt, I know you had a handful of people, five, I think, that are paying thousands of dollars in fees now. This is a big poaching bust. That actually happened back in 2024. It involved Tennessee and Kentucky wildlife officers. December of 24, started as a possible road hunting case near Douglas Dam Road in Jefferson County. And that set off a chain of events that led to, I think, right about 142 charges in Tennessee. What happened in these convictions, and what ended up happening with everything involved here?
8: Yeah, this would have been 12:30 a.m. December 26th. So Christmas night, if you want
1: yeah.
8: to say that, the next morning, and all I could figure was these folks thought there wouldn't be any police out, wildlife officers, game wardens out working, and they were wrong. A deputy stopped a vehicle and contacted us because he found evidence of poaching involved, and Justin Pinkston is a real go-getter. He's a Jefferson County wildlife officer, good, young, inspired officer, and so he shows up, starts an investigation. And they had had killed two deer that night, spotlighted them, and then they had, I think, another deer head in the back of the truck. So great case, you know, right in front of him. He could have wrote those tickets and left it at that, but Pinkston being who he is, he developed a rapport. He wanted to see some pictures. Just, hey, can you show me pictures of, I know y'all hunt. Well, this one guy starts showing him his hunting pictures, right? No, pretty innocuous, but he goes by a picture, and Pinkston recognizes one of the people in that picture as a convicted poacher who is revoked from being able to hunt right now. So he's like, is that so-and-so? And yeah, he didn't think much about it and went on. And so, make a long story short, that set off an investigation where he was able to seize that phone as evidence, find evidence of poaching, not just in Tennessee, but in other states as well, including Kentucky. And for the life of me, I cannot figure out why criminals want to record their criminal acts, but
1: I don't get it either, man.
8: On that phone was yes. video of them spotlighting elk in Kentucky. I mean, you talk about, like, that's probably the cardinal sin of poaching right now, at least in Tennessee and Kentucky, is doing something illegal with an elk, right? Highly coveted animal. Every hunter that's hunted anything that crawls, walks, or flies wants to kill an elk. It's ingrained into your DNA, right? So for them to go up there and do that and record it was, man, it was just blatant, outright poaching. So kudos to Pinkston for going the extra mile, for digging in. And they charged five individuals. I've got their names. You care to hear them? I don't care to say them. But I guess the point being that they were really taking advantage of the resource. These are ones that were deliberately going out and violating game laws. And that's the kind that we really want to take down. And then the worst one, maybe the worst one on the list, maybe even worse than the elk, was they went to Florida, raided an alligator nest, and brought back baby alligators back to Tennessee with
1: wow.
8: them and had pictures of them in their possession. They also had venomous snakes, all kind of craziness, dude. But could you imagine raiding a gator nest and bringing those things back?
1: No, not at all.
8: So I'm hoping Florida will go after them for that as well.
1: So all of this started because they voluntarily started showing Justin Pinkston, one of your officers, just various photos. He identified somebody in there that's already been busted for poaching. And then legally, they were able to get a warrant to get the phone, and that just opened it up to everything that you found.
8: More or less.
1: That's
8: crazy. Tens of thousands of dollars in fines and restitutions and hunting privileges, but poachers are going to poach. People say, well, if you take their privilege, they're going to do it anyway. Yeah, they probably will, but if they get caught now, they go directly to to jail. Do not pass the go. Do not collect $200.
1: Wow. Well, interesting to see how that all played out and how the actual investigation played out. So kudos to Officer Pinkston for sure. We got one final segment here with Ronnie and Matt, and we'll wrap it up on Yarbrough when we get back.
13: We're looking nice and dry for your Thursday with mostly sunny skies. Temperatures will be slightly cool for this time of year in the upper 60s and low 70s. We'll continue to stay dry on Friday, but temperatures will warm into the upper 70s, and slight chances of rain will return starting on your Saturday morning. From the WVLT First Alert Weather Center, I'm meteorologist Megan Dusmal.
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15: A better life with Dr. Sanjay Gupta.
16: What are the chances you are listening to this while drinking a nice hot cup of coffee? If so, don't let me stop you. For years, we've been reporting on the health benefits of coffee, and that's not going to stop today. A new study, this one out of Harvard School of Public Health, found that coffee and tea could help lower your risk of developing dementia. People who enjoyed 1 to 3 caffeinated cups a day saw the biggest impact. In addition to the caffeine, coffee contains hundreds of bioactive compounds that can influence inflammation, glucose metabolism, vascular function, and oxidative stress. It's also possible coffee drinkers might be doing other things that keep them healthy. Eating a more balanced diet, getting plenty of exercise, sleep, not smoking, or drinking too much alcohol. And finally, staying socially active. I'm Dr. Sanjay Gupta, helping you live a better life.
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1: 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If you want to go back and check out some of the things we've heard today from Matt Cameron and Ronnie Cowan as we're talking all things wildlife here. Richard has a question for you, Ronnie, regarding cooking wild game. The best method to get rid of that gamey wild taste.
0: Okay. So that's kind of a loaded question. There are several things you could do. It really starts with shot placement. We teach our participants that food safety starts in the field. And so a lot of wild gamey taste can be transferred to age of animal or how you prepared it. And so common mistakes that I have, and I would have to know what he's doing, but a big common mistake that I see is not getting that carcass cool very quickly. So if you kill an animal early season, you want to get that carcass cooled, or they'll leave it in a cooler with ice and it melts. and it's marinating its own blood. We don't recommend that. That's a common thing that I see hunters do. Don't let your meat soak. And so some of that wild gaminess flavor also comes out if you overcook it.
1: What are some of the mistakes, the most common mistakes folks, you know, make when they're trying to prepare wild game?
0: Yeah. And so species dependent, we'll talk about deer because that's probably the most common. Not cutting it correctly, not trimming it correctly. And so you'll leave connective tissues on it. Venison doesn't have really flavorful fat. It's not like a beef animal. So they'll leave some fatty connective tissues on it and cook it, or they'll cut it wrong or with the grain. Meat has grain just like this wood. And so when you cut against the grain, you're breaking down those fibers. It makes it more tender. I see that a common mistake. The ice-soaking bath is a very, very, very common mistake. And also, if you dry age it, you're opening yourself up to more off flavors. Again, it's not beef. You don't have to have your deer hanging very long. It creates a bark. And so keeping that carcass cool, doing the proper meat cutting and cooking it to the desired temperature that it's supposed to be.
1: Well, you know what you're talking about, don't you?
0: I've done it a little bit.
1: I love it. I love it when it just oozes out that this guy knows what he's talking
8: about. You can
1: tell
8: I'm not saying a whole lot.
1: He's bashful. He's shy. He's a lot of that. No, I'm kidding about that too, man. Great information.
8: I will say this. My dad raised me to soak my deer meat in salt water and change it two or three times till there's no more blood coming out. And his mentality was you're pulling the blood out of the meat so it won't have as much gamey taste. But it makes a mess. He still does it, and that's fine. But it makes such a mess when you're processing it, too. It's so slimy. You got so much water dripping in and everywhere and bloody mess. And then you were talking about it. Does it do anything for the taste of the meat? Well, I don't know, but I know that it darkens or grays the meat on the outside, and then when you cut into it, it's still dark red on the inside. So you're really not changing anything but that outer layer anyways.
0: And so I don't try to fight people. If it works for them, that's great, because my goal is to get more people hunting and enjoying wild game. So if it works for you, that's fine. But what I will say scientifically is if you use water on meat, you're introducing more bacteria. And so if you look under a microscope, when you introduce water, your chances are you're going to introduce more bacteria. And so I use as less water as possible. And if you look at our publications, Meat Science, about washing chicken, you know, your grandmother probably washed her chicken. Well, that spreads E. coli, spreads everything. And so keeping it clean in the field is crucial. There was an old one I grew up. My uncle wanted to soak everything in milk. That was just his family, our family thing.
8: Is it buttermilk or just any milk?
0: Buttermilk, milk, just whatever is on hand. I can't tell you scientifically that it does anything, but if that works for you and you're enjoying the meat, go right ahead.
1: Buddy, if that's what you want to do, go do it. Yeah,
0: that's right.
1: I love it. Matt, before we wrap up, tell me about this bear cub rescue that happened last weekend in Greene County.
8: Yeah, I don't know a whole lot about it other than a small bear cub had climbed a utility pole there in Greenville somewhere and was just sitting on top of it.
1: On top of the pole. Yeah, not hanging on the side, but on top of it.
8: Correct. And there's pictures online if you want to see it. He's just perched up there on its belly and just don't know what to do, kind of scared there. Unfortunately, it didn't get into any of the power lines. I guess it probably would have gotten electrocuted, but we were able to work with Greenville, what is the Greenville Energy Authority, I believe is the name of it. They got us a bucket truck up there, and Dan Gibbs, one of our bear biologists, got up there and was able to get the bear down, and it fell. I won't lie about it. It did fall, and they were worried about its safety, but it kind of landed on its hind end. So they're pretty resilient. It seemed to be fine. And
1: Did you have to tranquilize it?
8: I don't believe he did, being as young that it is. He didn't mention using any kind of chemical immobilization on it, but they were able to take it back to the area where the mother had been and turned it loose. And I haven't gotten any updates on it. You know, is it still there or anything like that? But it was. It sounded like a lot of a unique experience for Dan.
1: Oh, boy. I would imagine so. Yeah. And I guess now, you know, bear season's in full swing across the region.
8: Yeah. Not hunting season, but it is a bear movement season. They're out and about
0: watching them. Yeah.
1: Yeah. And that, a good point to not bear hunting season.
0: That's right.
1: Right. Yeah. Just they're out moving and this warm weather's got them there. All right, folks. It's Water Safety Week, Safe Boating Week coming up Saturday, and Memorial Day not that far away, so be on the lookout for a lot of wildlife officers on the water around East Tennessee. And just another reminder that these lake levels are going to probably stay low for most of, if not the entire season. And so keep that in mind. And I guess just, Ronnie, if you would, on the alpha gal syndrome, kind of wrap it up with some good takeaways for us on that.
0: Yeah. Good takeaway is I wouldn't let this discourage you from outdoor rec participation. Just be cautious. Ticks like shaded areas, a lot of leaf litter. And so if you're under forestry canopy, that's where they're at. If you're out in the field, you're less likely to come in contact with ticks. Be cautious. They make products like DEET and perethrin on your clothes. And so use that and check ticks and take proper hygiene. And so when you come back, take showers, but make sure that you protect yourself against those nasty ticks.
1: Yeah, the Lone Star tick is the one that Ronnie had that led to the alpha gal syndrome. It's got a white spot on it. And if you do find a tick on you, great recommendation. Somehow save it, put it in the freezer, and we even had some listeners write in to say that they even would put a little piece of tape with the date, the location, and other things listed on there. Folks want to get more information about preparing wild game and the Men Cook 2 program or anything that you've talked about, where do you send them?
0: Look us up at the School of Natural Resources, University of Tennessee School of Natural Resources. I have my profile there. You can email at RC, like the cola, rc@utk.edu. And one thing about the ticks before we leave, make sure you pull them out. Don't use a lighter, any kind of alcohol. Pull them out. Make sure the head's connected.
1: Yeah. How many times have we, done the match?
0: Yeah, that's not good. It makes that tick regurgitate in you, and you don't want that.
1: Ah, hadn't heard that before. But, yeah, that's how we did it in the old days, man, back in years ago. You'd get that match and blow it out and try to get them to back out. But don't do that. All right, Matt Cameron, we'll talk to you next month.
8: Yes, sir.
1: Ronnie, you're welcome anytime. Come on back anytime you want. We'd love to speak with you some more about that as boating season gets underway, the unofficial start of summer, so much more to talk about with Tennessee Wildlife Resources Agency. And we'll do that with Matt Cameron and Ronnie Cowan. Appreciate you both today, folks. You can again, check the podcast out, newstalk987.com, or on the app if you want to go back and listen in. Robin's got news in a moment, the Vince Show, and we'll see you tomorrow for a Friday here at 10 o'clock on Yarborough.
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26: Good afternoon. It's 12:01. Temperature is at 62 degrees with sunny skies in Knoxville. I'm Robin Jaffe for News Talk 98.7 WOKI. We have a multi-vehicle crash we would like to tell you about. It is Interstate 40 westbound in Knox County. It's near mile marker 387, just past 17th Street. However, traffic is backing up for over 2 miles in that area. You have the westbound two left lanes of three blocked, as well as the left shoulder. Once again, that is Interstate 40 westbound in Knox County near mile marker 387. You have the two left westbound lanes of three blocked in that area due to a multi-vehicle crash. And the topic of Iran was a focus of President Trump's trip to China, and the administration is pressing Beijing to become more active in persuading Tehran to reopen the Strait of Hormuz. This comes as Iran is said to have seized another ship off the coast of the UAE. Fox's Trey Yingst has more.
4: Reports do indicate Iran has seized another vessel off the coast of the UAE. According to a maritime tracking group, that ship is now headed to Iranian waters. All of this comes after the Iranians accused the UAE of being directly involved in attacks against their country, and a diplomatic spat overnight that included the Israelis announcing that Prime Minister Benjamin Netanyahu made a secret visit to the UAE during the war, only to see the Emiratis deny it later. Secretary of State Marco Rubio told Fox's Sean Hannity the Chinese should play a more active role in getting Iran to change course in the Persian Gulf. As for the possibility of a negotiated settlement, Vice President J.D. Vance indicated there's been some progress in recent weeks.
26: Secretary of State for Tennessee Trey Hargett is encouraging all Tennesseans to sign up as poll workers for the August primary and November general elections in 2026. Officials say poll workers play a key role in keeping elections smooth, secure, and efficient, and handling everything from checking in voters and counting ballots. Applicants must be at least 16 years old and meet basic eligibility requirements. Workers are paid and trained. For more information, visit govotetn.com. Education Secretary Linda McMahon testifying at a House Education and Workforce Committee hearing on examining the policies and priorities of the Department of Education.
5: Americans reelected President Trump with a clear mandate to sunset a 46-year-old, $3 trillion failed education bureaucracy in D.C. and return authority to where it belongs, to parents, teachers, and local leaders.
26: Tennessee is getting some recognition as a national leader for academic recovery. This after the pandemic. Education Scorecard is a released report. It says our state ranked number 2 for math proficiency increases, number 4 for reading proficiency increases. State education advocates say Tennessee virtually took back 2029 levels in math, and they also mentioned chronic absenteeism is going down. And the Knoxville Visitor Center has reopened after renovations. Officials say upgrades include new seating, a meeting space, retail, and a mural by a local artist. Exterior improvements were also completed on Gay Street. And the reopening comes just ahead of the Visit Knoxville Open, which returns next week with free admission. Sunny sky, 62 degrees in Knoxville. The Vince Show will be up next. I'm Robin Jaffe on your station for News and Talk in East Tennessee. 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
9: Temperatures will be slightly cooler for your Thursday with highs in the upper 60s and low 70s with mostly sunny skies. We'll start to see those temperatures warming up on Friday with highs getting into the upper 70s and the 80s return heading into your weekend. Slight chance of scattered showers entering the forecast Saturday morning. From the WVLT First Alert Weather Center, I'm meteorologist Megan Dusmall.
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15: Rising from the heart of the swamp, a beacon of truth is casting its light. 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
16: All right, 844-484-3872, 844-4-THE-USA. That's the way to join us today from coast to coast. From sea to shining sea, the President of the United States meeting with Xi Jinping, the leader of Communist China. Talking to him, we got a couple of readouts. Here's the President of the United States after the meeting.
17: It was a fantastic day. And in particular, I want to thank President Xi, my friend, for this magnificent welcome. And it really was a magnificent welcome like none other. And for so graciously hosting us on this very historic state visit. We had extremely positive and productive conversations and meetings today with the Chinese delegation earlier. And this evening is another cherished opportunity to discuss among friends some of the things that we discussed today, all good for the United States and for China. And it was a great honor to be with you.
16: The deal maker, killing him with kindness. President Trump being very warm, as always, to Xi Jinping, but a lot of tough conversations to be had. We had two sides, of course, to this conversation, and I guarantee you the American side is a lot closer to the truth. We got the U.S. readout and the Chinese readout. Let me give you the White House side of things. They wrote this after the meeting yesterday between Xi Jinping, overnight, after the meeting between Xi Jinping and President Trump. From the bilateral meeting in Beijing, President Trump had a good meeting with President Xi of China. The two sides discussed ways to enhance economic cooperation between our two countries, including expanding market access for American businesses into China and increasing Chinese investment into our industries. That is, spend more money here, would you please? Not surprised President Trump would ask for that. Leaders from many of the United States' largest companies joined a portion of the meeting. So that a bunch of those CEOs, Elon Musk, Tim Apple, and others joining the meeting. The president's also highlighted the need to build on progress in ending the flow of fentanyl precursors into the United States, as well as increasing Chinese purchases of American agricultural products. All right, let's pause there for a moment. The fentanyl, this I was telling you yesterday that this is going to be a huge topic of conversation because it's an ever-present concern for the United States that well over 100,000 Americans are killed each year due to drug overdoses. A lot of that poison comes directly from China, or somewhat indirectly. The precursors are sold to the cartels at cost. The cartels assemble them using Chinese pill pressing machines, bought at cost from the Chinese. And then they use Chinese encrypted apps to smuggle the drugs into the United States to kill Americans. China, of course, very involved in all of this. Now, China for years has played this game of pretend. We had no idea. Oh, we're really cracking down on it. And they haven't really done much to crack down on it. The only thing that has worked is we sealed up our border and we blew up drug boats. That's worked. The inflow of fentanyl has dropped by more than 50%, according to the Trump administration, thanks to those efforts. But the president telling Xi Jinping behind closed doors here at this meeting, knock it off. Work with me. Let's end this. Stop killing my people. That's the, man, talk about a high-stakes negotiation because we're so intertwined with China. This is it. I mean, insofar as the world has polarity, you know, it's us and then it's China in terms of you think of the world as bipolar. That's the closest thing right now. China wielding all sorts of influence, including over Iran, including funding that terror regime that's caused so much chaos in the Middle East. That's China. China, who's always doing military drills with all of our adversaries, Iran, North Korea, Venezuela, back when Maduro was running the show. North Korea. It's endless. So this is a big deal. So the president, again, he knows the stakes, but he's treating, as he always does, he's treating Xi Jinping very nice on a personal level, but saying, let's tackle the fentanyl. No more of that. We can't have Americans dying. As well as increasing Chinese purchases of American agricultural products. Yeah, this is designed to be to the benefit of American farmers, obviously, to sell American farm goods in China, including and apparently especially soybeans. Soybean farmers would like to be able to sell their crops in vast quantities in China. And China, they love their soy. That's not a bad trade. We make a lot of money. We make more soy boys in China. I think that'd be fun. Wouldn't that be great, Jim? we can soy boy the whole Far East. No, we'll soy boy China. But again, it is to the benefit of American farmers, more money flowing into our country. The two sides agreed that the Strait of Hormuz, here's Iran, must remain open to support the free flow of energy. President Xi also made clear that of China's opposition to the militarization of the strait and any effort to charge a toll for its use. That's Iran. What he's referring to is he's opposed to Iran disrupting traffic in the strait and imposing tolls. Well, if that's the case, Xi, tell your boys to knock it off. You're funding this. Xi Jinping is funding all of this. Stop funding it. In fact, why don't you buy American oil instead? Stop giving money to the Iranians. We've got plenty to export. Why doesn't China buy more of our stuff? The cool thing about oil is you can't steal the intellectual property of that commodity. You know, there's all sorts of things that China, if they buy it, they steal from us. They steal the intellectual property to operate your business there. They steal from us. Oil is not the kind of thing you can just steal. I mean, you can buy it on the black market. That's how China's been doing it. But you can't just generate it in your own factory. China needs oil. America's got it to sell. Let's make a deal. And so that brings me to the next line. Xi Jinping, according to the White House, expressed interest in purchasing more American oil to reduce China's dependence on the strait in the future. That is wonderful. If we can hold China to this, that is a very, very big deal for a number of reasons. Economics. More money flowing to the United States, the American energy industry, more money in the American economy, more jobs in the American economy. That's priority one. Perfect. National security. If China is not giving all of its money to terror regimes to buy their oil on the black market, and instead is buying it from the United States of America, it helps us on a national security level. So that's a good sign. I like that. Both countries agreed that Iran can never have a nuclear weapon. Again, Xi, these are your boys. These are your boys. Get control of your boy or whoever's running the Iranian regime now. Now, on the Chinese side, they got cocky. The Chinese side put out a readout yesterday of this meeting with President Trump, and they were focused on one thing and one thing only, Taiwan. And notice the United States, we didn't have anything about Taiwan in our notes. And that's clearly on purpose. You know, these statements that are released publicly, we say what we want and we withhold what we want. And all of it sends a message. And the fact that the White House didn't even include Taiwan is a message to China that we don't really think very much of your ask on that subject. But yeah, okay, fine. You said it. Here's what China said. President Xi, this is according to Mao Ning, a Chinese spokeswoman, represents the commies there. President Xi stressed to President Trump that the Taiwan question is the most important issue in China-U.S. relations. If it is handled properly, the bilateral relationship will enjoy overall stability. Listen to this. I'm reading this. This sounds like a mafia threat as you listen to this. Otherwise, the two countries will have clashes and even conflicts, putting the entire relationship in great jeopardy. Taiwan independence and cross-strait peace are as irreconcilable as fire and water. Safeguarding peace and stability across the Taiwan Strait is the biggest common denominator between China and the U.S. Okay. One, I'll tell you what my instinct is, and I guarantee it's shared by every American who just heard this. We don't take kindly to you threatening the president of the United States. So don't do that anymore. Now, President Trump, he can handle himself. We keep electing him because he can handle these things. But that's a deeply annoying thing. You're an annoyance to us to say something like that. The other piece of this is Taiwan. Why is Taiwan important directly to the U.S. interest? You know, the president has maintained the same what they call strategic ambiguity of many administrations before him on the issue of Taiwan. You know, we provide all sorts of military support to Taiwan. China really hates this. And of course, you know, President Trump has kept that going, and it ticks the Chinese off to no end. Taiwan loves it. The people of Taiwan love it. They love their independence and they want to maintain it. But our interest is, what benefit do we derive from Taiwan? Well, the answer is computer chips. The world's computer chips come from Taiwan. Almost all of them, actually. Taiwan produces 90% of the world's most advanced computer chips. Most advanced. So that is that's a critical supply chain, isn't it? Deeply critical. We want the commies running the computer chip industry. We want the Chinese to take over that whole thing and have the world by the huevos. I don't think so. I don't think so, which is why President Trump is working on moving as much microchip, computer chip manufacturing to the United States as possible. We are upscaling our production here in the United States rapidly. In fact, we have an agreement I told you about earlier this year with TSMC. That's the principal company in Taiwan that produces so many of these chips. We have an agreement with TSMC to do more onshore manufacturing right here in the United States. And this has caused some consternation in Taiwan because Taiwan sees their chip development as a security blanket against Chinese invasion. But regardless, whatever China decides to do going into the future, as they clearly want to invade Iran, the most important thing to the American president is and should be the safety, security of the American people. That's the most important thing. And so this is very high stakes. I mean, look, you have Xi Jinping going into this meeting. President Trump's treating him very nicely. Xi Jinping rolling out the communist red carpet. The president grateful for the nice gestures that the Chinese regime has made. But this is as serious as it gets, because we're negotiating with one of our signature adversaries, a complicated one, an economy that we're very intertwined with. President Trump trying to welcome more investment from China in the United States, more money flowing in our direction, bringing American CEOs with him, trying to get more American energy sold to a massive market, 1.5 billion people. This is huge. It's a very, very big deal. Trying to solve the Iran conflict and trying to figure out a way to keep us out of any more wars going forward and protecting Americans. And he's doing it all as we speak. More ahead on The Vince Show.
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16: All right, we've got the president and Xi Jinping. You see, President Trump took a sip of champagne. President Trump is a teetotaler. He does not drink alcohol. In fact, he's talked before that it was because of his older brother who had a drinking problem. He said he's not a drinker. He doesn't smoke. He's just tried to lead a clean life, other than lots of McDonald's. You know, he's not really into the stuff that can tear up your body. And so he had a sip of champagne last night. It was a toast. He raised his glass in a toast to Xi Jinping and his hosts, and he had a nice little sip, a single sip, and it looked like, Jim, did you see the video? He looked a little like he didn't like it very much. He was like, okay, that's fine. And then he puts it down on the tray of I want to say waiter, but he doesn't look like a waiter. He looks like a Secret Service agent that was just taking the drink away on a nice silver tray. And that was it. That was a single sip. So there you go. An historic moment overseas as President Trump goes to China and takes a sip of alcohol. I don't even know if he really... There's some speculation that he just touched it to his lips and then put it back down. That might be. We'll have to ask him when we get the opportunity. All right. President Trump did invite Xi Jinping back to the United States at the dinner. He said, you're welcome. Come by in September. We'll leave a key under the mat for you.
17: Thank you again, President Xi, for this beautiful welcome. And tonight it is my honor to extend an invitation to you and Madam Peng to visit us at the White House this September 20th.
16: By the way, I think it's Madam Xi. Don't they do it backwards? Like, I think the last name is first with the Chinese. It's like, it's just President Xi, Chairman Xi, or whatever. Madam Peng, that would be, I think, her first name.
17: Fourth, and we look forward to it. And I'd now like to raise a glass and propose a toast to the rich and enduring ties between the American and Chinese people. It's a very special relationship, and I want to thank you again. This has been an amazing period of time.
16: Xi Jinping spoke, of course, in Chinese, translated and recognized the United States of America, marking its 250th anniversary. But I would say pay attention to

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1: Hey, here's what makes America great in its 250 years. Liberty, freedom would be the key element. That would be item number one on the list. He didn't mention it.
2: The people of China and the United States are both great peoples. 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
3: The only thing you need to let us do is invade Taiwan.
1: That was the message. That was the message in the meeting. I don't think President Trump's interested in that. He didn't even mention Taiwan in the White House readout. We got a lot going on. Are Democrats behaving themselves while President Trump is overseas? No, they're not. We've got the details all ahead on The Vince Show.
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13: You know, it's interesting. For such a long time, I think people thought about diseases as something that mostly happened later in life. Just in recent years, however, we as a society have really begun to think about preventing certain ailments much, much earlier. Case in point, new study out of Northwestern University School of Medicine found the mid-30s are a major turning point for men's heart health. For women, about a decade later. But for the men, this is the time when you really need to be thinking about your heart health seriously. At a bare minimum, start seeing a primary care doctor once a year just to get your blood pressure and cholesterol checked. You can also look up and then do your best to follow what is known as the American Heart Association's Life's Essential Eight. These are things everyone can do to decrease their risk of heart disease. I'm Dr. Sanjay Gupta, helping you live a better life.
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God, thank you. Greetings. Greetings and salutations. Welcome to this brand new afternoon. This afternoon has never been lived before. It's a blank canvas. If you will it so, it can be your masterpiece. Here's how. Think of three things for which you're grateful, and then do the afternoon with all the joy, wonder, enthusiasm, and gratitude you can muster. Hashtag TYG. Turn it up.

0: Oh, good afternoon. The weather. Oh, the weather. I like it, folks. if anybody had access to the pause button, oh, man. Love the weather. Good afternoon, everybody. I hope you are having a great afternoon. Would love to be in conversation with you today, either via text or voice to voice. The number is 656-8255, 656-TALK, 1-800-951-8255. And I look forward to engaging you. Today is day three of our three-part series on the Declaration of Independence. We hold these truths to be self-evident. And those words are so powerful. I mean, I think Walter Isaacson wrote a book about this. He calls it the most powerful sentence in political history in the world. I tend to agree. It's a really powerful one. We hold these truths to be self-evident, that all men are created equal, that they are endowed by their Creator with certain unalienable rights. Among these, and they picked three specific words or phrases. Life, we talked about that the first day. Liberty, we talked about that yesterday and made the distinction between liberty and freedom. And today, the pursuit of happiness. I found this maybe as fascinating as anything else. And we will dive in just a few minutes here. Yeah, I am excited about today's broadcast. If you did not hear the previous broadcast, we podcast every day. So if you're joining us on Newstalk987.com, thank you for joining us through our website. We post the podcast there and on our app every day, so you can go back and check out previous episodes. And today we get to number three, the third and final part of this particular series. Got some good stuff coming up for you next week. Let me say good afternoon to my esteemed colleague and dear friend and the producer of this broadcast, Christopher David D. Wayne, a.k.a. Little Daddy, a.k.a. Chalk 2, a.k.a. The Golden Grouch, a.k.a. Skinny Minnie, a.k.a. Hey You Kids,
1: Get Off My Lawn,
0: a.k.a. The Elder Abuser, Sweet Mama Pearl's Baby Boy, Marion. Good afternoon, kind sir.
2: Why, good afternoon, Halloran, and happy Ascension Day to you, sir.
0: Oh. Didn't know about that. Thank you.
2: Yeah, today's the day.
0: Oh. What is Ascension Day?
2: Ascension Day is the 40th day of Easter, the day that we celebrate when Jesus said, "All right, y'all, I didn't give y'all's time. I'm going on up to heaven." But yes, it's the 40th day of Easter is what they call it, I guess.
0: Oh, thank you.
2: Because he was here 4 days after that. He said, "I'm going on up there. Be my daddy." I ain't seen him for 40 days. I'm going up there to see my daddy.
0: Oh, Brother Chris, you are a special human being, man. God has gifted you.
2: Hang out with Daddy. What?
0: Yeah, you are. I like you.
2: I'm glad you do.
0: Yeah, I like
2: not,
0: you.
2: Not many people do these days.
0: Yeah, they do.
2: Yeah.
0: We like you.
2: I'm glad you do.
0: Yeah, he's a part of our family. It was so fascinating researching the pursuit of happiness. Oh, it was fascinating. And it's interesting how over time, words and phrases take on different, not necessarily different meanings, but in a way different meanings. right?
2: Meaning they mean different things.
0: There you go. You're a smart one. But for instance, if you were to go back, let's go back to 1776, and somebody said something to you and you said, cool, cool, that's cool. They might go, someone get him a blanket. He's cool. Cool. Or if somebody said such and such and such, and you didn't believe them, and you said that's cap, and you go, my sir, this is a wig. I do not wear a cap. What is he talking about? Different things. A cap was a cap.
2: I don't use that slang. I don't know what that means.
0: Which slang do you use, Chris? Smarty pants.
2: None of it.
0: Yes, you do.
2: I'm clean and
0: You're
2: articulate.
0: You're a slang machine. I'm
2: clean and articulate.
0: We had the Speaker of the House. That's why you're going to get a line drawn around your house. We had the Speaker of the House. And you said, yo, Cam! I said, Chris, please don't do that. And look at what happened to the state. I told you, I said, stop. I said, stop. I apologize to Mr. Speaker. He doesn't mean that.
2: Now I can't come to the party.
0: Yo, Cam! Cam! I'm like, where's the M? And at least put the M on it. Yo, Cam!
2: Cam!
0: Lee Holly. And then you had the audacity to say, I don't use slang. I do not use slang.
2: I try to be clean and articulate when I go to Sonic.
0: Rubbing your hands together when the senator came in. Yo, Masha.
2: Let me holler at you a minute.
0: Let me holler at you about that Senate seat since you're going, you know, you sliding it over here. Let me slide.
2: Well, that one didn't take place. That conversation did not take place, bro.
0: I've heard you on the phone with the mayor of this county. I've heard you say to him, dude, it's great to hear from you. You said, dude, it's great to hear from you.
2: Well, and he responds in kind.
0: It's like,
2: just be you, man. But
0: spell
2: be
0: the,
2: clean and
0: spell
2: articulate.
0: The last part. No,
2: why are you saying
0: Maine?
2: Yeah.
0: No. To everybody
2: That's
0: listening.
2: That's a college word.
0: Please, to everyone listening, he doesn't mean any of this. This is just, this is localized humor.
2: No, it's not. No. No, it aren't.
0: Hello.
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4: You still got some interstate slowdowns in Monroe County. 75 southbound at mile marker 62 due to an earlier motorcycle wreck. Also still lining up 40 westbound out of town. Westbound past Pellissippi and Level Road. We are seeing some slowdowns now on North Shore Drive at River Sound. And a couple light cycle delays North Shore at Kingston Pike.
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4: Staying nice and dry for your Thursday with temperatures slightly cool for this time of year in the upper 60s and low 70s. By this weekend, we're seeing upper 80s return. From the WVLT First Alert Weather Center, I'm meteorologist Megan Dusmall.
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15: 1980s.

I just had to get you the hook. 321. Oh, it's been so exciting as we celebrate the 250th anniversary of the United States of America to look back at the document that lit the fuse, if you will, the catalyst for the beginning of something profound and new that would reimagine the world. The president is in China. President Trump is in China for direct bilateral meetings with Xi Jinping. And this morning I was watching as they were having a dinner. And Xi Jinping, got up and he made comments in a toast first. And he was talking about how the United States and China need to be partners in the world and not enemies. And the president was effusive in his praise of Xi Jinping and looked forward to a great partnership. There was, there was conversation, though. They say behind closed doors that Xi Jinping's delegation, or Xi Jinping himself, said, listen, Taiwan is really important to us, and we need for you to change up a little bit what you think about Taiwan and your whole position on Taiwan. We're one China, blah, blah, blah. All that is going on. And I was paying attention to that. 1.4 billion people. But it was really interesting to me. As we go into day three of this series on the Declaration of Independence, and we consider the pursuit of happiness, I was watching Xi Jinping. China is, it is something else. I've never been to China. I've wanted to visit China. Some of you listening have been. I've not been there yet. And what they have been able to accomplish within their country and their civilization is nothing short of amazing. The cities that they've raised up, the economic forward momentum that they've established, some of it through pirating our technology, but I think the rapid advance of technology and the movement of their society, oddly enough, is thanks to the United States of America. And why do I say that? I say that because they were competing with us. They were competing with us. And that competition forced them to have to reimagine their society because ours was accelerating at such a rapid pace. We go from 13 colonies and a few million people to 330 plus million people and the biggest economy on planet Earth. They've got 1.4 billion people. They've got something like 900 million people in their workforce. We've got, I think the last number I saw was about 159 million people in our workforce. And we're more productive than almost a billion people, which is, if you think about the scale of that, it is remarkable. And they've been competing, and now they've always wanted some type of parity with the United States of America. They wanted to be seen as equal to the United States of America. And you could see Xi Jinping today asserting that. But he said something today that I found really interesting. Nobody has mentioned this. I haven't heard any commentators mention this today, but nobody mentioned this. In his formal remarks at the dinner, he was highlighting what China has done. And he was congratulating America, and he was congratulating the president. He even used the phrase, make America great again. But he said
the Chinese civilization, China, a country of 1.4 billion people, and then he said, with a 5,000-year plus history, and America with its 330 million and 250 year history. He didn't stay on it, but he did mention that, and he did it in contrast. Now, I'm not sure he intended to make the contrast, but he put the numbers on the table. He said our civilization, our society has been around for 5,000 years. The United States of America is self-congratulatory over 250 years. And he was like, we've got 1.4 billion people and we're on the rise. I was like, ooh, 5,000 years. It made me think of a number of things. Will America be around 5,000 years from now? Can you imagine Earth 5,000 years from now? You know, where the first number isn't a 2, but a 7. You know, if you could imagine the United States of America in 7,026, that just would be, I can't imagine the generations beyond us and what that world will be like. They've got a 5,000-year-old civilization. And it made me do something, because I'm about to talk about the pursuit of happiness. And boy, I was so enthralled as I was researching this phrase, the pursuit of happiness, which I'll unpack in just a moment. But before I could get to that, after watching this state dinner, as it were, and listening to the remarks of Xi Jinping, I had a very simple question in mind. It was,

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3: You've still got heavy volume, 40 westbound out of town, 40 eastbound past Cedar Bluff, westbound past Cedar Bluff, Pellissippi, and Level Road. And you are still lining up through the construction on Alcoa Highway northbound from Pellissippi Parkway up to Topside Road. We've also got heavy volume on Kingston Pike through Farragut and Clinton Highway through Powell.
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3: Sherry Bigler, Pete Michaels Traffic.
5: Staying nice and dry for your Thursday with temperatures slightly cool for this time of year in the upper 60s and low 70s. By this weekend, we're seeing upper 80s return. From the WVLT First Alert Weather Center, I'm meteorologist Megan Dusmall.
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15: Would you believe it if I told you that tooth decay is the most common non-communicable disease in the world, even here in the United States? 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

0: He said American thighs. Ah, okay. All right, Triple H Radio Experience. We're in a three-part series on the Declaration of Independence, and today we are going to talk about the pursuit of happiness. The president is in China. I was watching Xi Jinping speak, and I said, I just asked the question today, does China have a constitution? They do. And I wanted to compare it to, before I get into the pursuit of happiness, which is fascinating, I wanted to compare the two. These are the key points of China's constitution. And we start with the structure of the government. Number one, in their constitution, if you were to read it, it establishes the Communist Party as the supreme authority. And the reason I just let that sit and marinate is because China is a communist nation. The supreme authority of China is the Communist Party. The government of China is subordinate to the party. So whatever government structures there are, the Communist Party runs everything. So Xi Jinping is a communist. That's just facts. It's their constitution. When it comes to the rights of the people, on paper, they list freedom of speech, freedom of the press, freedom of assembly and religion. Their constitution guarantees a right to work, a right to get an education, and social security. But every one of those rights are explicitly subordinate to the state's interest and party ideology. And if the party feels like any of those rights gets in the way of the party, they can be taken away. Remember this idea yesterday where we talked about life, liberty, and the pursuit of happiness? Liberty was this whole notion that your rights come to you by God. They're not given to you by a party. They're not given to you by government, and therefore they cannot be arbitrarily taken away. And if the government stops being pro-individual, those people can get together and throw it off and do something different. Not in China. They put on paper, oh yeah, talk all you want, do what you want. But if we feel like you cross a line with the Communist Party, we can revoke any and all of your rights. Here's another one. State ownership. Their constitution declares that all land and major resources belong to the state. Wait a minute, people own homes and businesses and all of this other stuff in China. What are you talking about? Wait. Their constitution says private property exists only with state permission and can be taken for public interest whenever the party wants. So yeah, they have private property. But if the Communist Party says, oh, no, give me that, they can take it. Dang. The party's role. It explicitly states that the Communist Party leads all aspects of society and that government only exists to implement the decisions of the Communist Party, not as a check against party. You know, our constitution puts checks and balances on the power of government. In their constitution, government exists to carry out the wishes of the Communist Party. And then individual and states' rights. Individual rights exist only insofar as they serve the state. No separation of powers, no checks and balances. And hear this, courts serve the party, not independent justice. Wow. And I only bring this up so that you see, as we celebrate 250 years, how bold the idea of America is. China's a communist country. They have a really sophisticated, high-tech layer on top of some very old ideas. And they've been smart enough to play this kind of pseudo-capitalist game in the world. But at their core, this is a communist nation. If you read their constitution, all this information is available. You can go online today. I'd love for you to be curious and to fact check me, correct me, do whatever you want to do. I'd love it if you want to do homework. I applaud preparation. Please do. This is what's out there. So now when you think about the Declaration of Independence and the Constitution of the United States of America, it explicitly states in the Chinese Constitution that they own all land and property. And the only way you get private property is by permission of the government, but they still own it. And if they want it back, I remember the CEO of Alibaba was talking too much. And all of a sudden, he just shut up and went away for a while. He got called on the carpet, and they were about to take his company from him. He's a billionaire. So now when you hear, we hold these truths to be self-evident, that all men are created equal, not in China. The party is the supreme thing. You serve the party. Individual rights exist only insofar as they serve the state. We hold these truths to be self-evident, that all men are created equal, that they are endowed by their creator with certain unalienable rights, among these life, liberty, and the pursuit of happiness. That to secure these rights, governments are instituted among men, deriving their just powers from the consent of the governed. Oh, how bold. Oh, how beautiful. Today we consider the pursuit of happiness. First, we'll just clarify some language. Two words we'll hone in on. Word number one is the word pursuit. Pursuit. Word number two is happiness. Pursuit and happiness. Let's talk about it when we come back. 3:44 on the Triple H Radio Experience.
1: Typical slowdowns now on the interstate, and you are slowing for the eastbound from 640 on the east end on out to Strawberry Plains Pike. Heavy volume continuing on Alcoa Highway through the construction past Pellissippi and on up near Topside Road, and now slowing southbound across the Sawway Bridge.
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1: Sherry Bigler, Pete Michaels Traffic.
3: Staying nice and dry for your Thursday with temperatures slightly cool for this time of year in the upper 60s and low 70s. By this weekend, we're seeing upper 80s return. From the WVLT First Alert Weather Center, I'm meteorologist Megan Desmal.
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12: A better life with Dr. Sanjay Gupta.
13: The risk of stroke goes up for all of us as we age, but for women, the risk really amplifies after menopause. In fact, one in five women in the United States between the ages of 55 and 75 will have a stroke. But according to a new study carried out by researchers in California, adhering to the Mediterranean diet can significantly lower that risk. One expert said, "We continue to see study after study showing that a predominantly plant-based diet improves all sorts of different outcomes. Now, with this diet in particular, you've seen it lower the risk of certain types of cancer, diabetes, depression, dementia, even gum disease. Now, as a reminder, the Mediterranean diet prioritizes eating vegetables, fruits, beans, olive oil, nuts and fish, and limiting meat and dairy. I'm Dr. Sanjay Gupta, helping you live a better life."
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0: And he's still going to this day, Chris.
1: 102 years old.
0: First time I heard that music. I was with Dexter Mims. He's a pastor and a chaplain now.
1: Yeah, that's funny.
0: The Declaration of Independence in this 250th year is so fascinating. And I was very curious about why they used those three words, or two words in a phrase. Life, the whole notion that what is life if you don't have your freedom, if you don't have liberty, and that life, if somebody has the right to your life and you don't hold that sacred unto yourself, you know, you can be alive without having life. And if life really is that precious, then it has to be attached to liberty. And liberty is different than freedom in that freedom is something that can be given to you. There is someone gives you permission. Someone grants it to you. And the founders really were into the idea that your liberty had been given to you by God, so that the only person that could take it from you would be God, and that you were really subject to the laws of nature and of nature's God, and that people got together to create government to secure the rights that were given to them by God, but that the government didn't give you your liberty, and your liberty meant you can conduct your life the way you want to. But that people of goodwill will try to build a society that honors that individual liberty of everyone. Set some boundaries, all that stuff. But now we get to the pursuit of happiness. And the reason that this is so important, at least to me, but I think it was to them as well, is because the political action of declaring your independence, of having a revolution, of creating a new nation that was built on a radically new set of ideas, was supposed to produce a result. The result was not supposed to be the government. That's not the product. The government is a tool, but it is not the product. The government is a device that is being used to create something other than government. The product was supposed to be the pursuit of happiness. We've agreed that you have life given to you by God. We've agreed that life means nothing without liberty and the freedom that's inside that unique form of liberty that was given to you by God. And because you have life and because you have liberty, now you can have what we call the pursuit of happiness. Now you can have the pursuit of happiness. But I think it was a great scholar by the name of Schlesinger that wrote an essay about how we misunderstood the pursuit of happiness, what they really intended. And so let me just talk about the word pursuit. In this context, they were not meaning chasing something or seeking something. That's not what they meant. They didn't mean pursuit in that way. What they meant was the practice of something. Right? This person is like practicing law or practicing medicine. This person is a singer, a songwriter, or whatever. It literally was about the practice of something as opposed to the pursuit of something. So it wasn't just that because you have freedom now, you can go chase after happiness, although that is, you have the liberty to do that. But they were speaking more to a quality of being. They were talking about the practice of living well, the pursuit of happiness, the practice of happiness, living a happy life, not just pursuing it, not just always having it be something off in the distance, not having it be a destination, but maybe a way of life. Not a destination. One day I'm going to be happy. One day I'm going to get there. One day. No. The whole idea was the practice of happiness, that you would create a society that so honors individual liberty and life that you finally can exhale and practice or live the life that was given to you by God. But then it begs the question, what is happiness? Oh, ho, ho, ho, ho, ho. When we come back, we will take a look at a Greek word. Aristotle talked about it, and then a lot of the students of Aristotle talked about it. It shows up a lot in Stoicism. John Locke talked about it. But we're going to talk about a Greek word that really informed what Thomas Jefferson and the writers of the Declaration of Independence were talking about when they said happiness. And what I'd like for you to think about is, how do you define happiness? How do you define happiness? 356 on the AAA Radio Experience.
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6: Would you believe it if I told you that tooth decay is the most common non-communicable disease in the world, even here in the United States? 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I'm Dr. Sanjay Gupta, helping you live a better life.
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14: It's 4 o'clock and 68 degrees. I'm Luke Lamoury on News Talk 98.7 WOKI. News in a moment, but first, here's Right Now Traffic. It's Sherry Bigler.
15: Interstate volume getting heavier and heavier now. Westbound out of town, both directions past Cedar Bluff and Pellissippi, and westbound past Level Road. Now you're lining up 640 eastbound, ramp to 75 north. Still heavy volume out of Oak Ridge, southbound Illinois Avenue on down across the Solway Bridge, and a couple light cycle delays in Emory Road at I-75. 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Ripley's. Sherry Bigler, Pete Michaels Traffic.
14: We wanted to provide an update on the Knox County Sheriff's Office indictments, which are tied to a years-long investigation related to a theft conspiracy case. Now, we just reported a Knox County Sheriff's Office. Captain Aaron Yarnell is among those who are indicted, WVLT is reporting. They're also reporting we now know former Knox County Sheriff Jimmy J.J. Jones is among those indicted as well. Jones and Yarnell are among 11 current and former Sheriff's Office staff, some of which are high-ranking, who are being indicted for a conspiracy to defraud. Here's what we know about the investigation. TBI said FBI agents gathered evidence of multiple individuals allegedly using a KCSO narcotics unit credit card to buy items for personal use, including electronics, hunting equipment, and materials for home renovation. The alleged purchases totaled over $300,000, as well as $30,000 cash that was seized during an undercover drug operation that was allegedly used for personal expenses as well. Now, TBI also found evidence that individuals assigned to the narcotics unit and the Special Investigations Unit used county-owned vehicles to perform personal tasks, including restoring classic cars, home renovations, and construction projects. The employees involved will be placed on administrative leave without pay while TBI handles this investigation. And in other news, no threat was found after a bomb threat was called into Ripley's Aquarium of the Smokies this morning. According to Gatlinburg officials, a call came in around 8:15 a.m. when the aquarium had not yet been opened to the public. All employees were evacuated immediately. Sevier County Sheriff's Office, Sevierville Police Department, and the Cobb County Sheriff's Office responded. This marks the second bomb threat at Ripley's Aquarium of the Smokies in less than a month. And in national news, the Office of the Director of National Intelligence Disputes reports that it was raided by the VIA. Here's Fox's Gernal Scott.
16: A spokeswoman for the DNI's office called the account, citing allegations by Florida GOP Congresswoman Anna Paulina Luna false. Luna has claimed files on the Kennedy assassination and a CIA experimentation project, MKUltra, that studied behavior modification were taken. MKUltra is a matter Congresswoman Luna, as chair of the House Oversight Task Force on Declassifying Federal Secrets, said she would like to hold a hearing about. Spokeswoman Olivia Coleman, in her one-line post on X, said the CIA did not raid the DNI's office. Gernal Scott, Fox News.
14: And a suspect is facing charges after threats were made against a Loudoun County elementary school. The sheriff's office says detectives investigated social media posts targeting the Eaton Elementary School, leading to the arrest of David Parks. He's charged with making threats of mass violence on school property. Sheriff Jimmy Davis says every threat will be taken seriously and investigated immediately, adding school safety remains a top priority. Authorities urge everyone who sees suspicious or threatening activity to report it right away. and it's 68 degrees. And now 4 o'clock in Knoxville, Halloran Hilton Hill Show is up next. I'm Luke Lamoury on News Talk 98.7 WOKI.
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24: Temperatures will be slightly cooler for your Thursday with highs in the upper 60s and low 70s with mostly sunny skies. We'll start to see those temperatures warming up on Friday with highs getting into the upper 70s and the 80s return heading into your weekend. Slight chance of scattered showers enter your forecast Saturday morning. From the WVLT First Alert Weather Center, I'm meteorologist Megan Dusmall.
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This afternoon has never been lived before. It's a blank canvas, if you will it so. It can be your masterpiece. Here's how you do the afternoon. Think of three things for which you're grateful, and then do the afternoon with all the joy, wonder, enthusiasm, and gratitude you can muster.

0: Conversation. We are in day three, the final day of this series on the Declaration of Independence, in particular, three words, life, liberty, the pursuit of happiness. Today we're talking about the pursuit of happiness and why this was so central and important to those who wrote the document that changed the world. Today, President Trump is meeting with Xi Jinping. Xi Jinping, in his speech this morning, or tonight in China, was praising the fact that they're a 5,000-year-old civilization. America's been around 250 years. And in just 250 years, we go from colonies to world domination. And part of it owes to the fact that we have a structure that unleashes an unleashed human potential because it believes in human potential, because it believes in the human being. Like, that's a big deal. It's really bold to believe in all human beings. But anyway, so we talked about life, we talked about liberty, and now the pursuit of happiness. And when we left off, we were talking about the fact that the word pursuit does not mean the general chasing of something, to pursue, to chase, to seek. But in this context, when they were writing about the practice of happiness. The Greek word that the philosopher Aristotle talked about was eudaimonia, and it meant human flourishing or well-being. It was really an expression of the well-lived life. Like, what the founders wanted was to be in a place and a space where your individual rights were not questioned anymore, where the government was structured to protect and secure those rights so that not even your own government could trample on those rights. For what purpose, though? So that you could pursue happiness, or so that you could practice, that you could live with well-being. It literally was the practice of flourishing. Now, the liberty meant that you could define what it meant to flourish as a human being, but it was the practice of flourishing. That if I have a good city government, or if I have a good county government, or if I have a good state government, or if I have a good federal government, the reason it exists is for that. It doesn't exist so that it can have power and figure out how to manipulate you into helping to consolidate and concentrate power so that the government or the party can control you. It's quite the other way around. So when we make budgets and when we pave roads and when we build an educational system and when we build law enforcement, it's all trying to get you to a space and place where you finally can go, I enjoy my life. I can pursue happiness or practice flourishing. Now, Thomas Jefferson was really keen on the fact that there can really be no true human flourishing without virtue. That if you just, you know, if you were just the kind of person that was hedonistic and you just did whatever you wanted, wherever you wanted, however you wanted, and everybody else, you know, could kick rocks, that ultimately you wouldn't be happy because somewhere inside this God-given life and liberty was a God impulse to be a virtuous person. That the boundary of, or maybe the source of true well-being, maybe its boundary and source, was to have some type of virtue. For you to pursue, for you to practice, being the best human being you could be, and that that pursuit would make you happier than just decadence, than just greed, than just more, more, more. I was talking to a friend today, and he was talking about just striving and how a lot of people who strive constantly come to a point where they go, is that all there is? And I said to him, just off the top of my head, I can't promise you that there will always be more, but I can assure you that there will always be right now. And if you learn to be present right now, you'll experience a lot more. They were concerned with the quality of your life. Like, war wasn't supposed to last always. Acrimony wasn't supposed to last always. We weren't supposed to be at each other's throats always. We were supposed to get to this practice of well-being. And we were going to create structures and institutions that fertilize the soil, if you will, so that you could plant and water and maintain a beautiful life that would be productive. And it would be a life that you love. But it had to run on high quality fuel. It had to run on that 93 octane virtue that you had to be pursuing, being the best version of yourself. Like, not just some selfish, selfish person, but that you were trying to live well so that you can make a contribution to this bigger idea that everybody should have an opportunity to flourish. It was practicing well-being or practicing flourishing. One of the people that really wanted to lean into this notion of this virtuous life was Benjamin Franklin. And at the age of 20, he decided to really lean into, and he was riffing off of this idea of the pursuit of happiness or the practice of flourishing and being the best version of yourself. And he developed this project that he would follow for most of his life. His aim could never be achieved, but I want to talk about what he created and what he was pursuing and how it ended up. The pursuit of happiness really is practicing a well-lived life that is anchored in virtue. 4:15 on the Triple H Radio Experience.
1: You're still going to need additional time on the interstate to the west of town, all the usual places, and still slowing. Eastbound out across the Holston River Bridge and then on out almost to Strawberry Plains Pike. Heavy volume southbound Chapman Highway out of town and northbound Broadway on up into Hall's Crossroads.
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1: Sherry Bigler, Pete Michaels, traffic.
3: Staying nice and dry for your Thursday with temperatures slightly cool for this time of year in the upper 60s and low 70s. By this weekend, we're seeing upper 80s return. From the WVLT First Alert Weather Center, I'm meteorologist Megan Desmal.
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7: A better life with Dr. Sanjay Gupta.
8: If you are the parent of an infant, it can be really hard to find baby foods that are truly healthy for your child. According to a new study out of UNC Chapel Hill, almost three quarters of baby foods are ultra processed and may contain additives that are linked to potential health problems later in life. The study's lead author said what shocked her was that the top ingredient in 71% of these baby foods wasn't a fruit or vegetable, it was one or more additives that babies' guts are not fully developed enough to be able to handle. Eating the right food at this stage of life is so important because this is when children begin developing dietary preferences for the rest of their lives. So take the extra time to look at the ingredient labels on the foods you are buying. You're going to want short lists and also ingredients that you recognize. I'm Dr. Sanjay Gupta, helping you live a better life.
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0: Our brother Chris is rocking today. All right. Benjamin Franklin focused on 13 virtues, and he decided to create this system of tracking these 13 virtues, and he wanted to work on them, right? And he would cycle through his 13 virtues. And at 79, he came to a conclusion. So he started this when he was 20. And these are the 13 virtues: temperance, silence, order, resolution, frugality, industry, sincerity, justice, moderation, cleanliness, tranquility, chastity, and humility. Right? I was like, ooh. And he would focus on one every day. And he cycled through them. So kind of looking at each one, temperance, he said, eat not to dullness, drink not to elevation. So don't be a glutton. Eat what you need and stop. Don't be a drunk. Number two, silence. Speak not but what may benefit others or yourself. Avoid trifling conversation. I wonder what Benjamin Franklin would have done in the age of the internet. Number three was order. Let all your things have their place. Let each part of your business have its time. Now, people wear me out. They say I'm OCD. I am kind of a let all of your things have their place. Each part of your business have its time. I like order. I'm not there, but I do like that. Number four, resolution. Resolve to perform what you ought. Perform without fail what you resolve. So do your job. But then if you give your word, if you resolve that you are going to do something, go do it. Number five, frugality. Make no expense but to do good to others or yourself. Waste nothing. And I could do better with that. My mother used to keep the aluminum foil. My mother used to keep our sandwich bags. She said, bring that bag home. Bring that bag back home. And it better not be greasy. So she would reuse lunch bags and aluminum foil and all that stuff. They didn't waste much of anything. If it wasn't consumed, it became a soup or a broth, or they would use everything. Industry, lose no time. Be always employed in something useful. Cut off all unnecessary actions like that. Sincerity, use no hurtful deceit. Think innocently and justly. And if you speak, speak accordingly. Sincerity, justice, wrong none by doing injuries, omitting the benefits that are your duty. So act justly. Moderation, avoid extremes. Forbear resenting injuries so much as you think they deserve. Cleanliness, tolerate no uncleanliness in body, clothes, or habitation. So your house ought to be clean, your clothes ought to be clean, your body ought to be clean. Tranquility, be not disturbed at trifles. Ooh. Yes, yes, yes, yes. Or at accidents, common or unavoidable. Don't, if something's an accident, don't get all bent out of shape. It's an accident. Number 12, chastity. Yeah, watch yourself. Watch yourself. Watch yourself. Watch yourself. And then 13 was humility. Right? Imitate Jesus and Socrates. The whole notion, and Benjamin Franklin would focus on one of these per week so he could cycle through them four times a year. So 13 weeks and a quarter, you can cycle through them. So this week's focus was temperance, or next week would be silence, and he just focused on them. But he had this tracking system to score himself on these. I don't know if I could do that every day, but I think the spirit of it is this, that he was working on improving himself. He was working on getting better. He was working on showing up in the world as a very productive, value add kind of human being. He was working on getting better. And this is linked to the pursuit of happiness. This practice of well-being was the practice of trying to be the best version of yourself and working on that, because when that kind of person shows up in society, it makes all the difference in the world. I mean, it just does. It just, you know, if you are around people who are trying to be better, and they're getting better, it gets better. When they have that as an imperative for their life, it just... And I have found that when you are pursuing worthy ambitions and you're trying to get better so that you can be of service, it's a beautiful thing. And I guess the challenging question would be, are you practicing what it means to live a well-lived life? Benjamin Franklin's conclusion at age 79 was, quote, though I never arrived at perfection, yet I was, by the endeavor, a better and happier man. So Thomas Jefferson said you could not have happiness without virtue. Benjamin Franklin decided to triple down on this notion of trying to be a virtuous human being. And he said, I never arrived at perfection, but because I pursued being better, I was a happier, better person. I was thinking, that's why you put the pursuit of happiness in? They saw this as a value add to society, right? They were afraid that if people had great liberty, but they had no morality, they would not hold on to their liberty. I'll say it again. They truly believed that if people had unlimited liberty, but they had no morality, they wouldn't hold on to that liberty. They wouldn't have anything to govern them that is bigger than government. And I thought, ooh-wee. Like, their metric of success, they didn't say anything in the preamble to the Declaration of Independence, and I haven't found anything in the Constitution that said we will measure America's effectiveness by its gross domestic product, by its financial success. But because they pursued something greater than financial success, the bounty of this life, liberty, and practice of well-being, those people become hyper-productive. And they get all the largesse, the wealth that comes from that kind of an orientation, if that makes sense. I thought, ooh, I love this even more. And I guess this speaks to what they felt that they had been denied. James Adair didn't have access to this in Ulster before he came to East Tennessee, or what would become East Tennessee.

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1: 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It didn't exist for you to worship it. 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
4: Heaviest interstate volume right now is going to be 40 westbound from Cedar Bluff on out past Level Road and 40 eastbound from the truck scales back up past Pellissippi. We've got heavy volume continuing on Kingston Pike through Farragut, Kingston Pike through Sequoia Hills, North Shore Drive through Rocky Hill, and you're crawling now on Alcoa Highway northbound in front of the airport.
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4: Sherry Bigler, Pete Michaels Traffic.
6: Staying nice and dry for your Thursday with temperatures slightly cool for this time of year in the upper 60s and low 70s. By this weekend, we're seeing upper 80s return. From the WVLT First Alert Weather Center, I'm meteorologist Megan Desmal.
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15: Across the country right now, at this very moment, there are probably arguments taking place about who's doing more of the housework, the homework, the shuttling of kids from this activity to that. It's true. By and large, women do more of this than men. But doesn't have to be that way. And if you and your spouse can level that playing field,

0: It's going to make both of you and your kids happier. Psychologist Yelena Kecmanovic says this might be how you get there. As hard as it might be at first, try to think of your partner like a teammate, not an adversary. Learn how to do some of the chores your partner does to get a better understanding of how much effort something takes. And finally, take the time to acknowledge what the other person is doing. And every now and then, even express your appreciation. That'll go a long way. I'm Dr. Sanjay Gupta, helping you live a better life.
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0: radio experience. So, I hope that you will pursue happiness, that you will practice well-being. Well-being is a skill, and that everybody listening to me would maybe try to figure out, first of all, how you define happiness, how you define virtue, and then try to be the best version of yourself you can be. Have you stopped improving as a human being? That will make you will enjoy your life better, right? But it also makes for great neighbors, and it makes for great neighborhoods, and then it makes for great communities, and makes for great cities and counties and states, and a great America. We've talked this week about this beautiful document that acknowledges the sacred worth that is placed inside a human being at birth by the Creator God, and that beauty and that worth should be self-evident, that it doesn't need to be explained, that it is coded in your DNA when you're born, because it's Imago Dei. You were made in the image of God. There is a deep and resonant beauty to your soul and your spirit that was given to you by God. And so right out of the gate, we honor that life, right? That your life is foundational, and that the gift of life itself came from God. There was no government that had a warehouse and a bunch of cells and atoms, and they put you together and placed you in motion. The very life that you have was given to you by God. So then the liberties that come with that life come from the God that made you. So we talked about life as the foundation, that your worth and your value, first of all, that you do have worth and value, that is God-given, and that it is inalienable. And then we talked about liberty, the framework to act on your self-worth, the framework, this kind of ordered freedom, this liberty to be. And because it wasn't given by government, or it wasn't given by another human being, it's not up for debate. You can't just take that from me, because the government didn't give it to me to begin with. That was the big idea: life, liberty, and then the pursuit of happiness, the responsibility to practice a flourishing life, to becoming the best version of yourself, to loving your family and loving your community, and showing up year after year better than you were the last year, because you've been working on yourself. And you are presenting a well-curated, more refined version of yourself for service to the people that you lead, love, and serve. Those aspirations are amazing. And this declaration was like, we want to build a society around that. That we will institute a government to secure those big ideas. And when they stop doing that, we can make something new, because those ideas are bigger than whatever idea of government we have. That's the big idea. And, I hope you've enjoyed kind of the history behind those three words. I hope you have been inspired by that as we celebrate 250 years as a nation. I hope it will lead you to conversation. I was just thinking, I don't know. I do care what you think. But more than I care what you think, I care that you think. And it seems like everything around us is trying to get you to think less, not more. The algorithms want to apprehend your thinking, want to put you in a silo or a bubble of thought, because their sole purpose is to keep you stuck where they want you and manipulated in the way they want you to be manipulated. It is their stated goal to capture your thinking and to hold you, right? That's their stated goal. The political parties, maybe some people in the parties are like, we need to serve people. But power is at the center of these political parties, and they want to capture your thinking so that when you become a part of either of the main parties, they have a script. They don't want you to think. Here's the thinking. It's already pre-formatted. If you are conservative, these are the seven thoughts that you get to think. If you think outside of this in any way, you're going to be excommunicated. Both sides believe that. The more orthodox, the more extreme. Thinking is not, but that's not liberty. Like, whatever party you're in, whatever group you're in, if they are telling you to stop thinking, they're asking you to stop living. So this was so sacred that a whole revolution, a whole new nation, and the outgrowth of that freedom, that liberty, the life, the liberty, the pursuit of happiness is we have flourished. Oh, man, we've made big mistakes. Oh, we mess it up every day. Oh, there is so much more to be done. And we've got warts and we've got rashes and we've got all sorts of ills within our society. But boy, look at the opportunities. So I hope, I mean, my intent was, first of all, to state how much I love just that idea that, wow, this document believes that you, that I, that we have worth. And we're going to build something to protect that so that you could become the best version of yourself. So then as the best version of yourself and getting better, you can give back in society and we can keep this thing going. Yeah, I love this. I love it. I love it. I am going to read some of your text messages. That is the end of part three, and now we can get into some dialogue about all three segments this week. Would love to know what you think and why you think it. I want to reiterate, it is just not important to me anymore if you agree with me or not. What I want to know is that you're thinking, that you're challenging yourself, that you're really thinking about things, that when you're curious, you explore your curiosity. You look into it. I believe you should stand on your square, stand on what you believe. But I'm not looking for people to be robots. I'm not looking for people to follow me. I am not trying to build a thing. The thing that makes me most excited is that you are thinking for yourself, expressing yourself the way you believe, but that you're really looking at the what and the why, the how, and you're enjoying what it feels like to think. Use it before they take it.
1: Volume's starting to look a little better now on Alcoa Highway in front of the airport, but you are still slowing. Alcoa Highway southbound through the construction at John Sevier. On the interstate, you're still slowing all the usual places to the west of town and working wrecks. John Sevier Highway at Alcoa Highway, Campbell Station at Heron Drive, and on Broadway between Sanders and Woodrow Drive.
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1: Sherry Bigler, Pete Michaels Traffic.
3: Staying nice and dry for your Thursday with temperatures slightly cool for this time of year in the upper 60s and low 70s. By this weekend, we're seeing upper 80s return. From the WVLT First Alert Weather Center, I'm meteorologist Megan Desmal.
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0: Chris is jamming today, boy. All right, let's talk about it. See what we got on going on the text line. All right, let's see. Well, Knox County books bans don't allow us to think for ourselves. Shame on them. Book bans. Oh, you're saying banning books. Let's see right here. What else is? Is this yesterday? This is today. Okay. Preach. Such a great segment. I'm glad. I'm really glad. I really enjoyed. I really enjoyed just digging into that. But then again, I'm a nerd. let's see here. Bert, Triple H, did you get your sibling sandwich baggie? My mother saved all of that stuff, right? My mother saved every bit of it. Jim says, perhaps the Chinese leader was inferring central planning would more likely stand the test of time than capitalism in terms of the economy. Xi Jinping definitely feels as though Chinese society is far superior to American society and that they're playing the long game and they're going to win in the end. He does believe that. He said that. Like he said, no, we've got a 5,000-year-old civilization and we're just getting started. I think when they had whatever it was, the 100th anniversary of communism in China, they had this huge celebration. And that speech right there, I was like, wow, he's saying the quiet stuff out loud. Let's see what John says here. Halloran, all of us, if we're going to fight and defend Taiwan, we first recognize them as an independent nation. I'm not sure we are going to fight and defend Taiwan. I'm not sure that's going to happen. But who knows? I don't know. One analyst was saying that China has been quietly building up their nuclear arsenal and that they want to be on par with Russia in terms of the number of nuclear weapons that are active and ready to be deployed. So I don't know. Dennis here says, I like you, Chris. I like HHH too, but sometimes he is boring. You're never boring. I am boring sometimes. That is true. It's very true. Let's see right here. Let's see what Kale says. Preserving Great Radio, Hal and Chris, Paul Harvey, Garrison Keillor. Man, putting us in those names. Voice-driven cultural personalities, people whose cadence, pacing, and worldwide views are the medium. Excited for the third installment. Kale, thank you. I really appreciate that. I enjoyed that. I hope just diving into the history was great for me. Our country was founded on like some really big, great ideas. And I don't know that we need anything new. I think we just need to do that stuff. When you think about what I said about Benjamin Franklin and his 13 virtues and just the habit of trying to be a better person. And when I was prepping today, I was like, I've always wanted to be better. I definitely have wanted to be better my whole life, wanted to be better. But I had to ask myself, am I really working to be better on purpose, for purpose? 455 on the Triple H Radio Experience.
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9: You ever wonder why the same cold virus makes some people so sick and others not sick at all? Well, according to an interesting new study out of Yale School of Medicine, one key factor is how quickly the cells in their noses, called nasal cells, respond to the virus and contain it. It's called the interferon response, and it can vary for different people. Now, when that response gets inhibited, it can trigger a different reaction, which leads to excessive mucus production and inflammation. In other words, a cold that is a lot more miserable. Of course, there are other factors at play: your genetics, any underlying conditions, immunity from vaccinations or previous infections. If you are trying really hard not to get sick, high-quality masks, they can be very effective. Also, good old-fashioned hand washing. And remember not to touch your face. I'm Dr. Sanjay Gupta, helping you live a better life.
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4: It's currently 5 o'clock and 69 degrees out. I'm Luke Lamoury on News Talk 98.7 WOKI. News in a moment, but first, it's right now traffic. Here's Sherry Bigler.
5: 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Still working wrecks, Campbell Station at Heron Road and on Broadway between Sanders and Woodrow Drive. Still heavy volume, about directions between Cedar Bluff and Level Road. 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
5: Sherry Bigler, Pete Michaels Traffic.
4: We're going to provide yet another update on the Knox County Sheriff's Office indictments, which are tied to a years-long investigation related to a theft conspiracy case. Now, we just reported a Knox County Sheriff's Office Captain Aaron Yarnell and former Knox County Sheriff Jimmy J.J. Jones are among those indicted, according to WVLT. Now we know David Amburn is currently being indicted as well. Both men, Jones and Amburn, ran unsuccessfully for sheriff in the May 5th Republican primary. All three of those men, Yarnell, and then we have Jones and Amburn, are among 11 current and former sheriff's office staff, some of which who are high-ranking, who are being indicted for a conspiracy to defraud. The investigation entails personal use of company funds and personal use of company vehicles with over $300,000 totaling in purchases, according to the TBI. The employees involved will be placed on administrative leave without pay while TBI handles that investigation. And today, a Loudoun County inmate has been indicted on an attempted murder charge after officials say he tried to take a facility nurse hostage back in April. A grand jury has indicted Daniel Stinnett, who's accused of entering a nurse's office at the Loudoun County Jail and barricading him and a female nurse inside, then attempting to strangle her with a waistband that had been removed from a pair of underwear. After some time, officers made their way in and immobilized Stinnett, where officers removed him from that office. And in national news, the United States' relationship with Taiwan is creating some tension for President Trump as his visit to China for his summit with President Xi Jinping continues. Fox's Peter Ducey in Beijing with the latest.
7: The Chinese readout says President Xi stressed that the Taiwan question is the most important issue in the China-U.S. relations. If it is handled properly, the bilateral relationship will enjoy overall stability. Otherwise, the two countries will have clashes and even conflicts. Faced with the possibility of China launching a military operation to take over this self-governing island, Secretary Rubio now says, don't do it.
8: We think it would be a terrible mistake to force that through force or anything of that nature. There would be repercussions for that globally, not just from the United States.
7: The visit got off to a great start. There was a lot of pomp and circumstance, but now we know once they got behind closed doors, there were some disagreements that came to light.
4: And President Trump has yet to publicly encounter President Xi Jinping's demands, but has highlighted agreements between the two nations on the conflict with Iran, saying they agree on reopening the Strait of Hormuz. And TDOT wants motorists traveling on I-75 and State Route 322 in Monroe County to be aware of a bridge demolition project that will have a temporary impact on traffic. Beginning at 7 p.m., the old State Route 322 bridge over I-75 will be demolished, and traffic on I-75 will be directed to the use of ramps at exit 62 to exit and re-enter the interstate. The closure will be completed by 6 a.m. Monday, and we'll do a quick check-in on the stock markets today. Dow Jones closed up 370 points, the S&P 500 up 57, and the NASDAQ up 233 points. It's 68 degrees and now 5 o'clock in Knoxville. Halloran Hilton Hill is up next. I'm Luke Lamoury on News Talk 98.7 WOKI.
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14: We're looking nice and dry for your Thursday with mostly sunny skies. Temperatures will be slightly cool for this time of year in the upper 60s and low 70s. We'll continue to stay dry on Friday, but temperatures will warm into the upper 70s and slight chances of rain will return starting on your Saturday morning. From the WVLT First Alert Weather Center, I'm meteorologist Megan Dusmal.
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17: Into the 5 o'clock hour. Greetings and salutations. Welcome to this brand new afternoon. This afternoon has never been lived before. It's a blank canvas. If you will it so, it can be your masterpiece. Here's how you do the afternoon. Think of three things for which you're grateful. Do the afternoon with all the joy, wonder, enthusiasm, and gratitude you can muster. Hashtag TYG, turn it up.

0: message right here. Who's organizing Rededicate 250? Rededicate 250 is part of the broader Freedom 250 initiative commemorating America's 250th anniversary. Freedom 250, Rededicate 250, Sunday, May 17th, National Mall in D.C. He wants to know who's going. Halloran, are you aware of this event in D.C. on Sunday? I think I did hear something about this. Will there be... I will be there to witness the many speakers scheduled for remarks overnight, government and religious together. Gary, I would love to have you on Monday to talk about this. So I'd love to know whatever... I'd like to know, you know, we deputize you as a correspondent. So this from our text line. Today we wrapped up a three-part series on the preamble to the Declaration of Independence. The first day, Tuesday, we talked about life. Yesterday we talked about liberty, and today we ended on the pursuit of happiness, making the distinction that the word pursuit at the time of the writing of the Declaration of Independence, they were talking about the practice of, and then happiness, they were thinking about what Aristotle used to talk about, which was eudaimonia, or this sense of flourishing or well-being. And it was the practice of well-being, but Thomas Jefferson and others believed that you couldn't be happy without virtue. And so it was the practice of trying to be a virtuous person in a community, and that you would be happier that way as a person, but then the benefits throw off. So that's where we were. Let me see what Donna says here. Be at war with your vices, be at peace with your neighbors, and let every new year find you a better man. Benjamin Franklin. Donna, thank you for that quote. That's a great quote. It's great. So phone lines are open to talk about anything and everything today. Text lines are open as well. The president's in China. But we've got a story that is popping right now. We got a story that's popping right now at the Knox County Sheriff's Department. We'll get to talking about that in just a moment. Let me go to the phone lines here. Let me get over to the screen quickly. Kit, welcome to the Triple H Radio Experience.
1: Well, hello there.
0: Hey, Halloran. Kit. How are you doing, Kit?
1: I'm doing good. I'm doing good. Hey, I was just calling in on your monologue about Benjamin Franklin.
0: Yes.
1: And how his virtues, or whatever that was.
0: Yeah, his 13 virtues. Yeah. Mm-hmm.
1: And I watched a documentary one time, but there was a place that he always went over to Europe to do his due diligence to get everything going. But there was rumors that he went to the Hellfire Club.
0: Yeah, I heard that he used to go over there and frolic.
1: Well, I think that's probably where he found his virtues. He went over there, and there was a lot of debauchery and satanic.
0: Let me look this up. Let me look up.
1: And then he comes back and goes, "Hey, don't
0: clean
1: do what
0: it
1: I
0: all
1: do.
0: Up." Let me see here.
1: But there's no proof. It's just myths that he participated in the debauchery.
0: Let me see
1: but
0: here.
1: If you were that guy, surely he just dipped his big toe into it once, right?
0: A little dabble. All have fallen short.
1: They
0: says
1: have,
0: right here. On chastity, Franklin admitted openly in his autobiography that chastity was his greatest struggle.
1: Okay.
0: He fathered an illegitimate son, William Franklin, whose mother, it says right here, was never publicly identified.
1: Like all of Elon Musk's
0: William
1: wives.
0: Eventually became the royal governor of New Jersey. So he said that was the thing that he was working on.
1: Yeah, that was a thing. I'm not holding anything against him, but I just saw that documentary one time, and I was like, what?
0: Don't you think that's the way you always have to work on it? Isn't that why? When you realize, you know what, if I just let myself off the leash, it's going to be a problem.
1: That, exactly. When you let that pit bull off the leash.
0: Man, I think that's why you have to.
1: You better hope there's no dogs or people around.
0: I think you have to die daily. I think you have to. I remember one time I was talking to my mother, and she said, I don't ever feel like I ever just get it right. You know, and I said, Mom, she was in her 80s at this point. I said, Mom, I said, why didn't you, you know, I said, how long did it take you to give me a bath, head to toe, get me cleaned up? She said, maybe about 20 minutes, you know, head to toe, get you cleaned up, dressed, blah, blah, blah, 20 minutes plus. And I said, well, why didn't you just bathe me for 140 minutes on Saturday? Get 7 days done, right? And my mother said, stop being silly. She said, it doesn't work that way. If you go out, I don't care how clean you are, if you go out and you play all day, you're going to get musty from that day. You have to wash off that day's dirt. And I said, oh. I said, so maybe that explains it. And my mother said, oh. I said, Mama, every man, every woman, you might think, man, things are going good in my life. I'm on a roll or whatever, but if you're not in the habit of washing off that day's dirt, you're going to stink Wednesday.
1: You will. And guess what? Your mom and your dad did a wonderful job.
0: I'm still washing.
2: 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You've also got wrecks still being worked. 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Campbell Station at Heron Road. And on the Dragon in Blount County, a motorcycle wreck there. You still got some heavy volume on the interstate to the west of town, especially between Cedar Bluff and Level Road.
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4: Staying nice and dry for your Thursday with temperatures slightly cool for this time of year in the upper 60s and low 70s. By this weekend, we're seeing upper 80s return. From the WVLT First Alert Weather Center, I'm meteorologist Megan Dusmall.
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18: 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I'm Dr. Sanjay Gupta, helping you live a better life.
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0: Wait. He says he wants to do what?
1: Shake her down, I guess.
0: What is the shakedown?
1: Get some of that day off of her. That stuff you've been washing off. Just shake some of the world off of her.
0: Sounds like he wants to put some on her.
1: Yeah, he wants to shake some of that world off of her.
0: My.
1: Get her saved.
0: You're in my mind. Girl, I want to shake you down. With backup singers? Please to the chorus again. Whoa. Hold on. Come on, let me take you down. Shake you down. Come on, let me take you down.
1: And then.
0: How do you go down to heaven? Wouldn't you go up to heaven?
1: I'm going to answer your calls now.
0: But how do you go down to heaven?
1: Wow, the phone's ringing. Wow.
0: Is Luke back there laughing?
1: He's cracking up. Luke is like, don't turn me on either.
2: We all know how we get down to heaven.
0: I don't know nothing.
1: I'm going to answer your phones now. You're just going and talk about the pursuit of happiness. So hang on, wait a minute.
0: Oh, that was funny, the pursuit of happiness. That was happiness. That was funny. Then the number is 656-8255. We've got feelers out to find out what's going on at the Sheriff's Department. And they've got indictments, but I guess no arrests have been made. This has been a long investigation. The TBI is involved. What? So, talk about the shakedown. The phone number, 656-8255, 1-800-951-8255, 656-TALK, 1-800-951-TALK. Gary, welcome to the Triple H Radio Experience.
3: Good afternoon, Halloran.
0: Good afternoon, kind sir.
3: So, I was the one that sent that text to you about rededicate 250 and America 250 and the
0: This is my guy Gary. Yeah, how have you been doing?
3: Yes, I've been doing great.
0: Good.
3: Great.
0: You are a traveling man.
3: Wait, I am. I'm going to be traveling again this weekend. You may remember that I did this whole thing back 13 years ago where I went to all the state capitals.
0: You did?
3: Looked for all the churches and did my own little separation of church and state, monologue over the course of time. I did it over 2 months. And so I started that one in D.C. 13 years ago, and I did manage to get to all the states and did find all the churches that were closest to each capital and wrote a whole bunch of stuff on it. So this weekend, I'm actually taking a train trip up to New England on Friday, and then I'm going to take the train back down into D.C. overnight Saturday into Sunday, and I discovered that they're having this big event in D.C. in front of the Capitol where all these speakers are going to be, and it's going to be, I guess it's going to be religious in a way. It's going to be political in a way. It's going to be government in a way. And if you happen to take a look at all the speakers that are scheduled to speak there, I mean, it really runs the gamut of everybody, which will be interesting to me.
0: What's it called?
3: Especially with – it's called the Freedom Fest. Hold on a minute. I'll dig up the exact name.
0: But, let me see here.
3: It's in that text that I sent you. And they're going to be running this thing from 9 a.m. to 6 o'clock at night, all day Sunday. President Trump is going to appear on video. Some of the cabinet members, Marco Rubio, Michael Johnson's going to be appearing there and giving remarks. Then you got a couple Catholic bishops, Timothy Dolan, Robert Barron. You got Franklin Graham. You got, I mean, it's a whole gamut, like I said, of all kinds of people speaking in front of the Capitol on the National Mall. So I just kind of fell into it that I'm going to be there anyway. So I figured I'd let you know about it, especially with you doing this Declaration of Independence and the pursuit of happiness. And it all kind of falls in together with this whole America 250 thing.
0: So this is Sunday.
3: Yes.
0: I'm looking at it right now. Sunday. I think I'm on their website. Now, tell me about this train ride. Where will you board the train? Atlanta?
3: Well, I'm going to board the train in Baltimore to go north. So I'm going to take the Acela train, which is the high-speed one.
0: So you'll fly to Baltimore?
3: Providence. Yes. I'm flying out early tomorrow morning.
0: Gotcha.
3: Actually, out of Knoxville to Charlotte and then transfer to Baltimore.
0: I'm so sorry, bro. I'm so sorry. My prayers are with you. You have to, because you got to go through Charlotte, the worst connecting airport in America. Ugh.
3: Could be. I haven't had any problems myself over the years.
0: I hate it.
3: But,
0: I hate the Charlotte airport.
3: Yeah. Yeah. I got an hour and a half layover there, so.
0: It'll take an hour and a half to go from where the itty-bitty planes to where the bigger planes are. The only thing I have to say about the Charlotte airport is, anyway, you go to Baltimore, and then you'll get the Acela train, you said?
3: Yes, to Providence, Rhode Island, which is kind of where I'm from. And Roger Williams, we've talked about him before, with the separation of church and state and things like that. So I'll be doing some stuff there, and then Saturday night I'm going to take the overnight train, just a regular train, back down to D.C. And then have some time there until I take a flight back in the afternoon to Knoxville. So it's kind of an interesting little trip.
0: How do you go from plane to train? Do you Uber?
3: Baltimore has a Amtrak location right at the airport at BWI.
0: Nice.
3: So it's on the main line, and Acela does stop there. The Acela train doesn't take as many stops going north and south because it's a faster train for one, and they can't afford to. But I think it's 6 hours from Baltimore to Providence on the Acela train. And that's right in BMI.
0: I like the way you. I want to take a train trip this summer. You sparked something. I haven't done this in a while. I want to take a train trip.
3: Well, it's funny you mentioned that. It's kind of how I haven't really taken a lot of train trips, just some short ones from time to time. But I did back in January pick up the rail pass from Amtrak, which is. They run it from time to time where you pay $250 and you get 10 segments on any Amtrak route for $250.

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0: You are continuing to line up on the interstate both directions between downtown and Lovell Road, and now they're heading out to work a wreck on 40 westbound at Walker Springs. We've got one on Edgemoor Road near Melton Lake Drive. Still working a bad wreck on Shod Road at Johnson Road, and heavy volume once again northbound Alcoa Highway in front of the airport. Bloomin' Barbecue Music and Food Festival is tomorrow and Saturday in Sevierville. 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Sherry Bigler, Pete Michaels Traffic.
1: Staying nice and dry for your Thursday with temperatures slightly cool for this time of year in the upper 60s and low 70s. By this weekend, we're seeing upper 80s return. From the WVLT First Alert Weather Center, I'm meteorologist Megan Dusmall.
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10: The risk of stroke goes up for all of us as we age, but for women, the risk really amplifies after menopause. In fact, 1 in 5 women in the United States between the ages of 55 and 75 will have a stroke. But according to a new study carried out by researchers in California, adhering to the Mediterranean diet can significantly lower that risk. One expert said, "We continue to see study after study showing that a predominantly plant-based diet improves all sorts of different outcomes. Now, with this diet in particular, you've seen it lower the risk of certain types of cancer, diabetes, depression, dementia, even gum disease. Now, as a reminder, the Mediterranean diet prioritizes eating vegetables, fruits, beans, olive oil, nuts and fish, and limiting meat and dairy. I'm Dr. Sanjay Gupta, helping you live a better life."
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6: If I take the train from Atlanta to New York, Chris, to Penn Station, it's 19 hours and 13 minutes. And if I go coach, it's $177. But if I get a private room, if I get the private bedroom, it's $1,400 one way. But you can get the roomette, which is big enough for two people, for $606.
7: That's great for you and John.
6: I won't ride the train with him. Don't fall asleep on John.
7: And it's called a roomette?
6: Yeah.
7: Nice. Okay.
6: Maybe I should just go coach. For 177.
7: Stop.
6: What?
7: Stop.
6: Go from Atlanta to New York, and then from New York back to Atlanta.
7: Okay.
6: On vacation. Coach. I'll go coach. No, 177 one way, and then 161 on the back.
7: No, you won't.
6: On the way back.
7: No, you won't.
6: In two segments.
7: No, you won't.
6: What do you mean?
7: That will never happen.
6: It might happen.
7: Okay. If that's what you need to tell yourself, okay. All good.
6: I can get on the train and just relax for 19 hours.
7: Hang on a second here. I just got a message back here. I'm going to hang up and listen and read my message here.
6: You go right ahead. Don't worry about me. Okay. I'll be fine.
7: I know you will.
6: I haven't taken a train trip in a long time. Jeff says, y'all need to keep Luke's mic off the air. The ladies are getting pregnant. From all his testosterone coming through the radio.
8: Dude. That is an insane
6: comment. It's right there on the text line.
7: Did somebody really text that in?
6: Look at it, Chris. Jeff just texted, y'all need to keep Luke's mic off the air. Ladies are getting pregnant from all his testosterone coming through the radio.
8: It's going through the airwaves. What can I say? Gotta watch for the child.
6: You are not the father! Get some Maury Povich going on this.
7: Wow.
6: On this.
7: Okay. All right. I'm going to turn Luke's mic off now.
6: I told you first day Luke was on the air, he came in aggressive.
7: He did.
6: He came in aggressive.
7: He did. Because that's what he does.
6: He came in aggressive. You said, hey, Alan, this is Luke, our new guy. Blah, blah, blah. Hey, Luke. He knew where my voice was. He knew where it was. He knew I was right here. I was right here. That timbre right there. Whatever that note is right there. I was there. I said, hey, Luke, how you doing? I'm right here. Luke said, I'm doing fine. How are you, little buddy? He said, hey, Hal. Yeah? He said, I need you to pick up my laundry. And then would you stop by Whole Foods and get me a green smoothie and some fresh kale? Megan's coming over a little bit later. We're going to have smoothies and Netflix and chill.
7: Okay, my dude.
8: I want to meet Megan.
6: You know Megan.
8: I know her quite well, actually.
7: See? There we go. There we go.
6: Jason said on the text line, some of the dudes just got pregnant too.
8: Oh no.
7: My man Jason.
6: Yes.
9: I love that dude.
6: Oh. Boy, stop. Make me want to read my Bible. I'm going to start in the Gospels. I'm going to start with Luke. Jesus.
7: Oh, Carissa. Look what Carissa said. Can we have Luke say, down to heaven one more time? No, Carissa, we cannot. We will not do that.
8: I've been advised against from my attorneys to withhold from that phrase.
6: Oh, to be young again. Oh, to be young. I remember when I started in radio, Luke. Oh, Luke, when I started in radio. Oh, man. People would just show up at the radio station. People would send. This is when they used to send Polaroid pictures.
8: I got you.
6: Oh, boy, oh, boy, oh, boy. Oh, to be
8: Oh, they
6: young.
8: Used to send you pictures. Oh.
6: Yeah.
8: Did you pin them up? Yeah. Was it like a scrapbook of these boys?
6: No, you give them to the FBI. These are stalkers. This is, your life may be in danger. Pin them up. It's scary when you go to the parking lot at night and somebody's just sitting out there, eyes wide as saucers. Hey.
7: Hey.
6: Yeah.
7: What do you mean, hey?
6: Hey.
8: What if they look good, though? Did you? Let's go get a drink. Let's go escape.
7: Down to heaven.
6: Let Unc give you just some OG advice.
8: I got you. I'm ready.
6: Never, under any circumstances.
7: Preach.
6: Never.
7: Say it again.
6: Under any circumstances.
7: Ah,
6: you don't hear me today. Never, under any circumstances.
7: Come on, preacher.
6: Say, let's go get a drink with anybody that says, I heard you on the radio. Don't do it.
7: Don't do it.
6: Don't do it. It's a trick and a setup.
7: Amen.
6: Mm. Don't do it. Do not do that.
8: All right.
6: No.
7: Do not.
6: Run, Forrest.
7: Run.
6: Run. You will end up down in heaven.
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13: Your interstate volume is beginning to improve now, but you do still have some backups out to the west of town. Still working a wreck, 40 westbound at Walker Springs over on the right-hand shoulder. Your latest wreck is going to be in Blount County, Old Knoxville Highway at South Hollow Road. Still working an injury wreck on Shod Road at Johnson Road.
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13: Sherry Bigler, Pete Michaels Traffic.
15: Staying nice and dry for your Thursday with temperatures slightly cool for this time of year in the upper 60s and low 70s. By this weekend, we're seeing upper 80s return. From the WVLT First Alert Weather Center, I'm meteorologist Megan Dusmall.
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24: Across the country right now, at this very moment, there are probably arguments taking place about who's doing more of the housework, the homework, the shuttling of kids from this activity to that. 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

0: L.A. and Babyface wrote and produced that one. He's been on tour with the New Edition and Boys to Men. And to see them as middle-aged men doing their thing is, yeah. Joe Rogan got a little feisty today. They were talking about the call to restart or bring back the draft. And Joe Rogan was like, nah. He said, F you, you go. You feel that? Joe. Here we go. Let's see what we got going. Luke's voice is going down to heaven. Chris, go to a break.
1: Somebody said, Chris, go to a break. Chris said, go to a commercial break. I did, Chris.
0: Yeah, they're scaredy cats.
1: Yeah, I went to a break before it fell completely off the rail. We were
0: Carissa
1: teetering.
0: Said one more time.
1: In all caps.
0: Yeah, she was around in third base.
1: So
0: headed for home plate.
1: I took a break to get back on the track.
0: You're talking about taking train rides anyway.
1: Stay on the track. 1, 2, 3, 4. Oh, I'm counting up your spots out loud. Yeah. It was supposed to be my inside voice. I'm sorry.
0: Did you know there were water sommeliers? What are they called? Sommeliers? You know, those wine tasting people?
1: What do you call them?
0: What Sommeliers? Is the wine guy? Sommelier? Is that the way you say it?
1: Yeah, that's close enough. I don't know.
0: Well, there are people who are certified water sommeliers.
1: Some almost.
0: We're taking it too far, I think. Maybe, no, but if somebody... There's some fancy people in this world. I'm not one of them. I'm just... Look, I'm Rural King and tap water. But there are some people that they'll go to a restaurant. We have three different types of water. We have the flat or sparkling with vitamin C, or the blah, blah, blah, or the Elche, the Vox, the Perrier, the Voss, the, you know, whatever, blah, blah. And they know the smell and the taste. You get fancy water. I would never do that. Although when I went on a motorcycle ride with Daryl Arnold, he went in the store to get water, and he got just Dasani and whatever else, but he came out with Fuji water for me because he said, you won't drink this regular water, will you?
1: I thought it was Evian. I was with y'all.
0: No, it's Fuji.
1: Okay, yeah. I was there.
0: It was Fuji.
1: I was there yeah, I was there.
0: You were frustrated that day.
1: Just a little bit.
0: Ain't personal.
1: I know.
0: Oh, that's so hilarious to me.
1: So mad.
0: That's
1: where did that?
0: That's amazing to me.
1: Where he at?
0: I'm gonna leave this totally alone. But if it was just you and we wouldn't hurt others in the process,
1: yeah.
0: Yeah, we going down through there, but we don't want collateral damage.
1: Yeah.
0: Yeah. But with this weather, you rode your motorcycle in today?
1: No. Don't have a tire yet. Yeah.
0: What the hell?
1: I haven't had a chance to, I've just been, just too much stuff. I haven't had a chance to get the bike hauled over there, or I just haven't had time. And I've been missing it, man, because this has been perfect motorcycle weather. And with the gas prices, I can go on and throw some of that 93 in there for a little bit of nothing. Not a little bit of nothing, but I can ride a while.
0: Well, as I prep to sell, I'm going to pull the motorcycle out tomorrow.
1: Go
0: or
1: for it.
0: Or Saturday.
1: Enjoy.
0: I'm going to...
1: Make calls or create, sir. A good moment.
0: I am going to just ease.
1: That's all you need to do. Slow ride it.
0: Because I'm in the middle of editing and organizing the garage, so everything has to come out of the garage. And photos have to be taken of everything that is being sold. And so while it's out, hallelujah, I am going to put on the gear and I thought we were leaving Luke out of this right now. I thought it was just me and you having a chit-chat.
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15: The risk of stroke goes up for all of us as we age. But for women, the risk really amplifies after menopause. In fact, 1 in 5 women in the United States between the ages of 55 and 75 will have a stroke. But according to a new study carried out by researchers in California, adhering to the Mediterranean diet can significantly lower that risk. One expert said, "We continue to see study after study showing that a predominantly plant-based diet improves all sorts of different outcomes. Now, with this diet in particular, you've seen it lower the risk of certain types of cancer, diabetes, depression, dementia, even gum disease. Now, as a reminder, the Mediterranean diet prioritizes eating vegetables, fruits, beans, olive oil, nuts and fish, and limiting meat and dairy." I'm Dr. Sanjay Gupta, helping you live a better life.
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18: Good evening. It's 6 o'clock and 68 degrees. I'm Luke Lamoury on News Talk 98.7 WOKI. News in a moment, but first, it's Right Now Traffic. Here's Sherry Bigler.
19: They're continuing to clear this wreck on 40 westbound at Walker Springs, and you are continuing to see some heavy volume through that area. And on the eastbound side as well, you're backed up all the way back past Pellissippi Parkway. Also heavy volume 40 westbound past Pellissippi and Lovell Road. And continuing to work this wreck on Edgemore Road near Melton Lake Drive.
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19: Sherry Bigler, Pete Michaels Traffic.
18: And the Tennessee Wildlife Resources Agency is investigating after a man was found dead in Douglas Lake this morning. WVLT reporting around 10:56 a.m. TWRA received reports of an unoccupied boat drifting near the Rankin area. They found the victim's body in about 8 feet of water using a remote-operated vehicle. TWRA says the victim was not wearing a life jacket. And new records detail an April vaping incident at Gibbs High School that left multiple students hospitalized. Officials say at least 5 students were affected, with 3 taken for treatment after one was found unresponsive and revived with Narcan. The vapes tested positive for THC. No charges were filed and the case is now closed, but concerns remain about dangerous substances in school. And President Trump met with Chinese President Xi Jinping Wednesday at the Great Hall of the People in Beijing, where the two leaders discussed opening up the Chinese economy to American business. Tech leaders like Apple CEO Tim Cook and NVIDIA CEO tagged along. The president tells Fox's Hannity she promised to buy 200 Boeing jets.
21: That's a lot of jobs. It's a lot. Boeing wanted 150, got 200. He said, I think it was a commitment. I mean, you know, sort of like a statement, but I think it was a commitment.
18: The U.S. also cleared 10 Chinese companies to buy NVIDIA's H200 AI chips. Boeing CEO Kelly Ortberg also joined the president on his flight to China. Treasury Secretary Scott Bessent also claims China promised to influence Iran to reopen the Strait of Hormuz, where it receives as much as half of its crude oil. And a future Rock and Roll Hall of Fame inductee will be celebrated at the American Music Awards, Fox's Michelle Polino reports.
22: Billy Idol will be honored with a Lifetime Achievement Award later this month at the 52nd Annual American Music Awards. The honor, announced Thursday by CBS and Dick Clark Productions, noted it was in recognition of his incomparable body of work and unparalleled contributions to music. Idol will also perform on the show, joining Carol G, Keith Urban, Riley Green, Cat's Eye, 21 Pilots, and Teddy Swims. Taylor Swift leads this year's nominations with Aid. The awards ceremony, hosted by Queen Latifah, airs live from Las Vegas on CBS and Paramount Plus at 8 Eastern, May 25th. Michelle Polino, Fox News.
18: And here in East Tennessee, the Knoxville Visitor Center has reopened after renovations. Officials say upgrades include new seating, meeting space, retail, and a mural by a local artist. Exterior improvements were also completed on Gay Street. The reopening comes just ahead of the Visit Knoxville Open, which returns next week with free admission. And it's currently 68 degrees and now 6 o'clock in Knoxville. Halloran Hilton Hill is up next. I'm Luke Lamoury on your station for News and Talk in East Tennessee. 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
23: Temperatures will be slightly cooler for your Thursday with highs in the upper 60s and low 70s with mostly sunny skies. We'll start to see those temperatures warming up on Friday with highs getting into the upper 70s and the 80s return heading into your weekend. Slight chance of scattered showers enter your forecast Saturday morning. From the WVLT First Alert Weather Center, I'm meteorologist Megan Dusmall.
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2: Into the 6 o'clock hour. Greetings and salutations. Welcome to this brand new afternoon. This afternoon has never been lived before. It's a blank canvas. If you will it so, it can be your masterpiece. Here's how you do the afternoon. Think of three things for which you're grateful, and then do the afternoon with all the joy, wonder, enthusiasm, and gratitude you can muster. Hashtag TYG, turn it up. 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
3: Hey, good evening, Al.
2: Good evening, David.
3: As much as I've listened to you, I've noticed that you are real big on pronunciation. You give Chris a hard time about how he pronounces your name. Correct?
2: He is disrespecting me, and I'm gently pushing him closer to respect.
3: Okay. Well, I think Mr. Fuji would need a little bit of respect, too. Because
2: it's
3: if
2: Fiji.
3: I'm not mistaken, the water is Fiji
2: that
3: and
2: is
3: not
2: right.
3: Fuji.
2: That is right. I think you are right about that. I think you are right. I stand corrected. I stand
3: Fuji
2: corrected. And he lived up there in Jefferson City.
3: Yeah, I think so.
2: Yeah.
3: But see right there, I mean, Christo and I ain't the only one that makes mistakes about pronunciation.
2: I make mistakes too, and I stand corrected. I receive the upgrade. I think it is Fiji water. You're right, and I said Fuji water. And thank you for helping me be a better man, helping me practice my virtues.
3: Have a good one, guys.
2: All right, thank you. Yes, it is Fiji water. Zeke says on the text line, Fuji is bougie. So guess that's that. What's going on here with my text thing? Now the text thing is not working. Chris, what's going on, brother?
4: I have no idea. Is it slowing down on you again like it did yesterday?
2: No, it just the dashboard just went away. And I'm trying to reset it, and it says no dashboards. You have no dashboards.
5: You might need to turn it off, turn it back on.
2: I love you. I love you for that right there. I love you for that. You're a good man. Good man. What countries do you want to visit, Chris?
5: Alcoa.
2: Can never get a straight answer out of this man. This man right here is violent and
5: I want to go to, not necessarily Brazil for Brazil. I want to go to Brazil to see the Christ statue. That's kind of like a bucket list item for me. So I want to go there. That's the only thing that I, only other country that I know that I can honestly say I want to go to. I want to go see the Eiffel Tower.
2: So you want to go to Brazil, though, to see
5: the Christ.
2: Oh, okay.
5: I want to see that. And I want to. That's it.
2: Okay. Zeke says Fuji is bougie. Davis says smiley toothbrush. Come on. Let me, because some of these references people won't understand if you haven't been a longtime listener. I bought a toothbrush that has an app and that uses AI to give you feedback on how completely and thoroughly you brush your teeth. And there's a screen that shows up on your phone, and it shows you the different sectors of your, or groupings of your teeth. And as you brush, it tells you go harder, go softer. And then it scores how well you brushed your teeth. And if you don't brush well, it frowns at you. But if you brush really well, it smiles at you. And you get a score, and it keeps track of how continuously and how well you brushed your teeth. And it knows the pressure. It knows exactly where in your mouth you're brushing. It shows you on the screen which tooth you're brushing. And that tooth is a certain color until it's clean, and then when that section is all clean, it all turns bright white and sparkles on the app. And so you get this feedback, and the brain science is if you get feedback and affirmation, you get a, you know, you get a gold star on you. When you were a little kid, you did your homework, they put a smiley face and a gold star. That affirmation does something to help reinforce the habit, and so blah, and plus you are brushing more completely. So when I got this toothbrush, I made the mistake of coming on the air and talking about the toothbrush. And then somebody asked me how much the toothbrush cost. And I said, the cost is not the issue. The cost is just I wanted to be very fastidious about my brushing habit so as to keep my teeth. And so that's why Davis put on their smiley toothbrush. So that's what that's about. And Chris and others have given me a hard time ever since. But it's just technology is a tool to help make you more... never mind. So there's this long-running thing that I am this super bougie, OCD-type person, and I'm not. I'm just a regular guy.
5: How much did it cost? You never told me.
2: I said it on the air that day, and I think once is enough.
5: I don't remember
2: at the time. I don't know. I can tell you what they cost now.
5: What do they cost now?
2: Let me. I wonder if I can look that up. My internet's down. Let's see here. What is that toothbrush? That is a... What kind of toothbrush is that? Is it an Oral-B? What is it? Oral-B-I-O?
6: Macro-B-I-O toothbrush. Amazon official site. Let me see if this is it. Hang on. Yeah, that's the tooth. Yeah, that's, yeah.
5: What is it called?
6: It's the Oral-B I-O, I think.
5: I-O what? 5, 6, 7?
6: It's one of them. Huh? It looks like I don't know much about this technology stuff.
5: The Oral-B I-O series electric toothbrushes range in price from approximately $99 to the series 4 or 5 up to $399.99 for the series 10.
6: Oral-B.
5: You can always get the Series 9 for $329, the 8 for $249, the 7 for $199, the 6 for $147. You can get a twin pack of the Series 9 for $579.
6: It's the official toothbrush of the NFL.
5: Nice. I think Dr. Jody said the chief wanted to do the same thing.
6: Dr. Jody's not in this conversation right now.
5: I'm just telling you what he said on the air. I'm just reminding you, basically.
6: Well, if you can remember all that, you should have remembered the price.
5: I did not remember the price, but I do remember him saying the $20 one or whatever it was would do the same thing.
6: These toothbrushes have smart bristles.
5: Okay.
6: You have an app that, you know. I don't know which one. This, I was an early adopter, so I have a nice smile.
5: You do. What a smile.
6: .com. So, I didn't have bad intentions.
5: I know, man. It's all good.
6: I'm a nerd, Chris. I, you know what I mean?
5: Yes.
6: What do I mean?
5: That.
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30: You know, it's interesting. For such a long time, I think people thought about diseases as something that mostly happened later in life. Just in recent years, however, we as a society have really begun to think about preventing certain ailments much, much earlier. Case in point, new study out of Northwestern University School of Medicine found the mid-30s are a major turning point for men's heart health. For women, about a decade later. But for the men, this is the time when you really need to be thinking about your heart health seriously. At a bare minimum, start seeing a primary care doctor once a year just to get your blood pressure and cholesterol checked. 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These are things everyone can do to decrease their risk of heart disease. I'm Dr. Sanjay Gupta, helping you live a better life.
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0: We see what these folks are saying on the text line. Becky says, I think the 5 is $99 at Target. The numeral refers to how many things it can do for you, like light up, track brushing strokes, etc. I just got one and will open it tonight. Enjoy, Becky. Clean, fresh breath. Jeff says, does Oral-B have a pay-in for... He said, I'd have to put that thing on layaway. that's funny. Renee says, don't worry, we still love you. It's Fiji. Hi, Chris. It's Renee from Wartburg. Let's see right here what we got over here. All right. No, folks, I'm not bougie. That's not it. I was having a conversation with a friend. Chris and him giving me a lot of trouble about quality. And I'm going to tell you where this came from. It was a real basic idea. And I don't know if any of you were raised like this, but let me tell you a story. My father was a very well-groomed, well-dressed gentleman. He was. I was talking to a friend of mine today. Oh, Chris, have you been to Potsky's in Cedar Bluff? Have you heard of Potsky's Deli?
1: Isn't there one downtown, too?
0: Yeah, but they got one in Cedar Bluff now.
1: I've been to the one right there where Regal is. Regal Square or something like that. Yeah. Where Regus Square.
0: So they've got a bigger one at Cedar Bluff.
1: Okay.
0: And I've been hearing about it, and I went there for breakfast this morning.
1: I think that's Potsky's. I think I'm right.
0: Potsky's, right. Okay, it's Potsky's. Bro, oh my goodness.
1: Okay.
0: And it was packed. Evidently, they're up for some kind of Michelin star. The service, the people were friendly. It was, ooh. Anyway, I was there having breakfast, and I was talking to this gentleman, and we were talking about how when we were growing up, we never saw our parents wear jeans. I never saw my father in a pair of jeans, ever. There is a famous family photo that we have the day we went to Disneyland in California. And my father is there. He's got on a hat. He has on a short sleeve dress shirt and a tie. And he had just taken his jacket on, but he was at Disneyland in a shirt and tie. The man was crisp. The man was crisp at all times. And he wore wingtip shoes, winged tip shoes. And so I was like, I asked my dad, because my dad would always go get his shoes polished, but he was very particular about his wingtip shoes. Very, very particular. And so I was asking him, I started wearing these wingtip shoes, and he would wear wingtip shoes made by a company called Allen Edmonds. Let me see if I can pull these up. I hadn't seen them in years. Allen Edmonds. My dad was not rich at all. He never made more than $30,000 a year. Just mark that down. Allen Edmonds. Allen Edmonds wing tips. Let's see. Let me look at them. There they are. These right here, Allen Edmonds wingtip shoes. Okay, so if you wanted some Allen Edmonds wingtip shoes right now in black cordovan leather, and he wore size 10, I wear size 12. So if I wanted a pair of 12s, Allen Edmonds. And what is my width? I'm probably a B. Yeah, let's see. Yeah, they're back ordered. They're back ordered to this day. But the Cambridge shell Cordovan wingtip dress Allen Edmonds shoe. How much do you think it is, Chris?
1: No clue, man.
0: It's, let me look at all the wingtips. These Allen Edmonds are great. Ooh, look at those. Yeah, oh yeah, those. Ooh, look at those right there. My, my, my. The craftsmanship is just out of this world. Well, he wore wingtips. And the Mason Reserve wingtip derby dress shoe from Allen Edmonds, the navy Cordovan leather. I don't want the navy. I want black. Black, the basic black, is $900. Now, I don't, they weren't $900 back then, but just me saying a pair of shoes costing $900, what is your reaction to that? And America, what is your reaction to that? Is that wasting money to you?
1: $900?
0: $900.
1: Yes.
0: Okay. So, I thought the exact same thing. I'm like, Dad, you got to be out of your mind. I went to buy my first pair, because I wanted to be like him. I wanted to buy my first pair of Allen Edmonds. Allen Edmonds, you can send your shoes back. They repair them. They take care of them. Back in the day, they would take care of them for life, right? They would resole them. They would. But my father told me, he said, son, you will only buy one pair of Allen Edmonds. You'll only have one pair. Every time you wear them, you take them off, you put the shoe trees in the shoe, you wipe them down, and you put them in the bags that the shoes come with. And you take care of them, and if you take care of that one pair of shoes, you will have that pair of shoes most, if not all, of your adult life. And they will always be in style, and they will always look good. You will polish them, you will take care of them. He said, son, if you buy cheap shoes, you will buy them over and over again. They'll wear out. They're not warranted. 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

0: I don't know. I was just raised that way. Chris, do you think that's ridiculous that I was raised that way? That is the concept.
1: No.
0: That's the concept.
1: No.
0: Just quality.
1: Okay.
0: What does okay mean?
1: It means okay. It means all right.
0: No, it doesn't.
1: It does. That's what it means. Okay. Cool.
0: What? In JC's song, Still, he says, I'm not black, I'm OJ. And then he pauses and says, okay. That's what that sounded like. It sounded like that kind of an okay.
1: Okay, it's just okay, okay.
0: Speak. I'm asking you to speak on it. That's not just okay. That's not you just going okay. That is laced with it. It is saturated in a sarcasm and a and
1: it's
0: a
1: not.
0: And a judgment. There's judgment in that. It's a tone that says, "Tell me what you are saying."
1: I'm saying fair enough. Would that make you feel better if I just said, okay, fair enough? That's what I'm saying. Fair enough. Be all you can be.
0: You,
1: no. Fair
0: you
1: enough.
0: Some of them.
1: Fair enough. Fair enough. I get it. I get it. Quality.
0: Karen says, your father sounds like my husband 30 years ago. My husband would tell our boys, the way you keep yourself reflects your self-confidence, your self-respect. Your dad was correct. You get what you pay for. My husband was never seen with dirty, dusty wingtips. And when he was in the Air Force, his uniform was impeccable. That was my dad. He didn't walk out of the house without being cleaned up. See what Ed says. Is there an AI song that you brush your teeth to? This is not going over well. I'm not selling it. It's not working. People are like, you bougie. Let me see what Paul says. If you look up bougie in the dictionary, it has your picture behind it. You are definitely bougie. I'm not. I'm trying to explain to you folks, this is simply about quality. Like, don't buy junk. Quality. Quality. It's a function. So for instance, let me maybe this example will work, although none of my examples have worked thus far. But maybe this example will work. In my studio, my home studio, all of the equipment that I have is of the very best quality. And this is the reason. Early on in my career, I would have clients, whether those clients were music production clients or whether they were video or audio production clients, I would have clients. And I would have deadlines. And when I first started out, I had so-so equipment. It wasn't up to industry standards. And so I would deliver work that wasn't up to standard, or worst of all, I would have a deadline, and then my crappy equipment would be exactly what it was, crappy, and it would crap out. And I would lose business, or I would turn in shoddy work. All of that speaks to your reputation. And the last thing you did is your first recommendation. And so I was like, and after talking to people who were in the business, they were like, bro, buy one good microphone. All those garbage microphones, they're gonna crap out on you. Buy one good this. Buy the very best monitors you can buy. Use the very best cabling. Use the very best whatever. And I started to do that. And the thing that I noticed was my equipment was rarely down. So I could get more work done because I wasn't having to replace or try to maintain crappy equipment. So I only bought things that had the most stellar reputation for performance. So it was about quality so that I could be of service. That's still not making it with you. Still not. Yeah. Well, it's a lifestyle choice. Definitely that. But it's bougie is when you're like doing it for, you know, to impress somebody, or you're trying to get some kind of status, or it's none of that. It's none of that. It's like, I really like quality. I like quality people. I like to be surrounded by things that are well made, things that are beautiful. That's not bougie. That's not bougie. I worked at a place called Video Concepts, and I sold big screen televisions, high end stereo systems, all of that. I started in the stock room. And jumped in the stock room, and I was taking the returns on a regular basis. So people would return equipment, and I managed the stock room. And I would have to pack up and ship back all of the stuff. And I noticed which ones of the brands I constantly had to send back. Constantly. I noticed certain brands, it was like, that VCR is going to break. That stereo system is going to break. That amplifier is going to break. That big screen television, you don't want that. That every time that one's coming back. And I noticed what was coming back. Well, when I started my side hustle was, the manager at the store would let me buy back the equipment that was being shipped back. He'd let me buy it because they wouldn't take it back. We were going to have to dispose of it. So I would buy the equipment from him. I'd take it to the shop. I would get it fixed. Sometimes people would bring back stuff that was of significant quality. They just didn't like it, or they just couldn't use it. And I knew certain VCRs and certain stereo systems, they were well made. They just might need a little repair. That knowledge helped me a lot, but it also affected what I would buy. So I'm like, I know these brands. I know the difference between Sony and Iowa and Onkyo and Klipsch and all whatever the brands were, Macintosh, all of the different the things. I saw them. I saw how they worked. I saw how they were built. And I was like, if you buy that, you're going to have to buy it again in 5 years, or you're going to be frustrated. So once again, the quality was there. And then I would buy clothing, and I would look at how the clothing was made and whether or not it would hold up. It was just quality. But then in your life, raggedy people. Oh, you want to have a messed up life? Having raggedy people in your life. Ooh. Not with refrigerator access, not the ones that get proximity to your spirit. No, no, no, no, no.
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4: You know, it's interesting. 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Just in recent years, however, we as a society have really begun to think about preventing certain ailments much, much earlier. Case in point, new study out of Northwestern University School of Medicine found the mid-30s are a major turning point for men's heart health. For women, about a decade later. But for the men, this is the time when you really need to be thinking about your heart health seriously. At a bare minimum, start seeing a primary care doctor once a year just to get your blood pressure and cholesterol checked. 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These are things everyone can do to decrease their risk of heart disease. I'm Dr. Sanjay Gupta, helping you live a better life.
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0: That is what we call commentary through bumper music. I asked Chris what he thought, and then he plays I Can't Go For That.
1: I'm not reading too much. Your phone's ringing. Let me answer your phone here, Halloran.
0: This caller texts and says, I agree with you on buying quality, but you need to weigh total cost over time. Absolutely agree with that. If you can come out cheaper over time by buying more cheaply made items, even though you have to replace them more often, then I think it's better to buy the cheaper item. And by the way, yes, you are bougie. So let me respond to that. It's about quality more than anything. I have found several sources for things that are high, high quality that are not as expensive as the name brands. I mean, high quality, well made. But you wouldn't know them. They, you know. I remember one time I did this test on shavers. And I found this company that made shavers, multi-blade shavers, and I did a test between them and Gillette. And they were one-third the cost of Gillette. And they were, the shave was just as good, if not better. So it's just about quality. It's about quality. Jim, welcome to the Triple H Radio Experience.
2: I wanted to share just a little bit about my childhood.
0: Please.
2: Talking about clothes, I always had friends that come and pick me up when I was in high school to run around because if I didn't have a job, well, I didn't get a car. Well, which I thought was unfair. Well, one day, one of the guys come pick me up. We were going out the door, and my dad was sitting there, and he said, hey, boy, where are you going? I said, well, we're just going to go out running around. He said, you ain't going out looking like that. I said, well, what's wrong? He said, you need to go in there and put you on a nice pair of pants. He said, you don't never know what kind of girl you'll meet. So, all right, well, I went in there, put me on a pair of dress pants, came back out, had an old ragged T-shirt. He saw that. He said, nah, that ain't good enough. You're going to have to get you on a better shirt than that. Go in there and get you a shirt with a collar on. Well, I went in there and got those on. Well, I had on my old tennis shoes. He said, that won't get it either. Go in there and get you on a real nice pair of dress shoes. Well, the guy I was with, he just bent over. He just thought I was laughing. And my dad said, hey, boy, let me tell you something. He said, I don't want you to ever forget this. He said, you and I, we ain't very smart. He said, we won't ever have any money. And he said, neither one of us. He said, we won't ever be in Hollywood because we ain't got the looks. But he says, always remember this. He says, you and I need to wear real nice looking clothes because both of us are so damn ugly, we got to distract from our looks. So, to this day, I'm still dressing nice. I don't know if my looks has gotten any better, but you remember that, okay, Howard?
0: Yes, sir. Thank you, Jim.
2: Okay.
0: Oh, I like it.
1: Your dad tell you you're so ugly.
0: Maybe that's what he was telling me.
1: Better get you some Alan Edmonds.
0: I know it was always, I'm Pastor Hill. So, hey.
1: I like them shoes, Pat.
0: Wings and tips.
1: See?
0: What?
1: That's all I'm saying is see?
0: What are you saying? Tell me exactly what you're saying again.
1: All you need is for the door to be cracked open.
0: It's just quality, Chris. That's all. You're a quality person.
1: Yeah, when it comes to certain things.
0: You are a quality human being. Like, I tell people that all the time.
1: When it comes to important things.
0: You are a very, very high quality, high character human being. Very high character. I mean that. Like, I trust you implicitly. I love that about you.
1: You probably shouldn't.
0: Well, I've trusted you now for 30 years. I don't know why I would switch up. Good. Like, your character, you have a very good character. I consider you to be a high-quality person.
1: I got you right where I need you.
0: Right. I know other people who wear wingtips, and I don't give a about them. Because they're not quality.
1: Oh, Heller.
0: Life, liberty, and the pursuit of happiness. I hope you will take all three. Have a great evening, folks. I know you've got dreams. My question is, what are you going to do about them? We'll see you on the radio. Bye-bye.
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10: If you're someone who isn't super active, just thinking about the amount of exercise you're supposed to get every week can feel daunting. 75 minutes of vigorous exercise, 150 minutes of moderate intensity exercise. It's a lot, but I have some good news for you in the form of a recent study out of Norway. Researchers found that for most sedentary people, getting just 5 more minutes of meaningful movement a day had a statistically significant impact on their expected lifespan. So did reducing the amount of time they sat every day by just 30 minutes. That's not to say that this bare minimum is what you should aspire to, but I think it's a good reminder that doing something is always better than doing nothing. The point is, just get started. Work just a little bit more movement into your daily routine, and don't even think of it as exercise. I'm Dr. Sanjay Gupta, helping you live a better life.
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18: He called the meeting extremely positive. I'm Lisa Lacera, Fox News. President Trump's take after the first round of meetings with China's president.
19: According to the White House, Presidents Trump and Xi discussed economic cooperation, fentanyl, and the Strait of Hormuz, both countries agreeing Iran cannot have a nuclear weapon. In his toast to Xi Jinping at the state dinner, President Trump referred to him as a friend, saying the two countries had
20: one of the most consequential relationships in world history,
19: and inviting the Chinese leader to Washington in September. A Chinese summary of today's meeting had President Xi describing Taiwan as the most important issue in U.S.-China relations. The White House summary didn't mention Taiwan at all.
18: Fox's Jonathan Savage. CIA Director John Ratcliffe traveled to Cuba to meet with high-ranking officials, including Raul Castro's grandson, to talk about intelligence sharing, economic stability and security issues. And Cuba says it's accepting $100 million in humanitarian aid from the U.S. A Del Rio, Texas woman arrested in connection with a human smuggling operation that led to the deaths of seven migrants.
21: Federal investigators charged Myra Huerta with harboring illegal migrants. As the investigation continues, and residents of Laredo, Texas, react to the boxcar deaths.
22: Let me be clear. We are demanding justice for these lives lost. It doesn't matter where they came from.
21: Mayor Dr. Victor Trevino says a preliminary medical examiner's report shows the Mexican and Honduran nationals, ages 56 to 14, likely died of heat stroke in the stifling boxcar before it reached the city.
18: Fox's Carmen Roberts. Last year, two smugglers were sentenced to life in prison after 53 migrants died in the back of a tractor trailer in Texas in 2022. Former Oklahoma death row prisoner Richard Glossop, who was nearly executed three times for the 1997 killing of his former boss, is free on bond. 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
29: We're looking nice and dry for your Thursday with mostly sunny skies. Temperatures will be slightly cool for this time of year in the upper 60s and low 70s. We'll continue to stay dry on Friday, but temperatures will warm into the upper 70s, and slight chances of rain will return starting on your Saturday morning. From the WVLT First Alert Weather Center, I'm meteorologist Megan Dusmal.
30: 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A large number of undergrads watched classmates use AI during exams and said, enough is enough. 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The faculty followed their lead. That's disheartening. But there is a silver lining. There are still enough honest people in the world willing to call out what's wrong, even when cheating is just a few keystrokes away. That counts for something. 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
0: 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Let us pause and say thank you and remember those who have gone on. 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
5: 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I got the easy part. Just do the show here in the beautiful studios in New York while Sean is halfway around the world. He's in China with the president and reporting back, getting all kinds of exclusive interviews. We'll hear some of them a little later in the show. It's a long trip over there. It's like 6,000 hours to get there. It's 3 days in China. It's not a lot of fun over there. And then it's like a million hours to come back. Now, you might be a little upset because the president has not tweeted, has not truth socialed, done nothing online for a couple of days. That's because when you go to China, you can't take your phone. You can't take your computer. The surveillance there is brutal. Not only total surveillance, they will embed stuff in your phone that you can never find or never, ever get out. So president had to leave everything here. Sean, too. You can't bring your phone. You can't bring any device. You have to get a special burner phone that you'll throw away as soon as you leave. So because of that, he can't truth social. He can't do any of that. I guess that's good. Take a break for a few days. Lots of meetings. You know, I knew Donald Trump. He lived right down there, right a block from where we're sitting right now. His office was a block from there. He was in New York. He was having fun. And now look what he's got. You got to fly to China. You got to, would you like to meet with Xi for 2 hours? It doesn't sound like a lot of fun to me. Apparently, it went well. Depends what you read. New York Times, tensions mount. It's all about how bad everything. Everybody says it went very well. In fact, you know the best signs sometimes are these body language experts. And they got this body language expert to go over exactly how it looked. And she's a real good body language expert because she's the one the government uses to testify in trials. And she analyzed all the footage of Trump greeting Xi, Trump walking with Xi, all this. She said, clearly Trump is king of the jungle, not the least bit intimidated. You can tell by all the body language that they both respect each other. No intimidation. Trump feels the power. You can tell by the way he walks. She says it's like a peacock, like a lion, showing his power. He's walking in a straight walk, a military walk. And Trump, very friendly. You know, it's a very formal thing when you meet Xi, but she says Trump is patting him on the back, which she says is a power move, but also an affectionate move. And at some point, you see Xi pat him on the back as well, indicating there's a great connection, an affection between these two guys. The opposite of other presidents, you know, when Obama went, they wouldn't even bring out the stairs for the plane. He had to go down at the back entrance of Air Force One, down the little baby stairs. It was pretty embarrassing. And you can always tell the way you gauge what you're greeting is by who's sent to greet you. And with Obama, with Biden, it was somebody in the government, some government protocol, somebody. With Trump, it was the vice president of China. Now, Xi never does this himself. So the highest thing they could give you is the vice president of China, all the top ministers, officials. They had red carpet, literally a red carpet. They had a military band. They had those 200 kids waving the flag. It was pretty impressive. And the meeting went well. There were tense moments, and there should be. Tense about Iran. Tense about Taiwan. Now, a couple of things have come out of it. The word was that China was going to start selling weapons to Iran, shoulder-fired missiles, other things. They would do it through a third country. But now, you can never trust China to live up to any agreement, but apparently they agreed not to sell the weapons to Iran. They did pretty well on most things. Now, everybody, every major cabinet official is on the trip. So Hegseth meets with his counterpart in China. You know, Besant meets with his counterpart in China. And again, it doesn't sound like a fun... Linda, would you like to have to meet with the foreign minister in China for 2 hours?
6: Are you coming with me?
5: No, I don't want to.
6: I think if you and I went together, we'd have a good time.
5: I think
6: we'd have some interesting conversations.
5: Again, I don't know why he wanted this job. He was having fun here in New York. I watch him now every day. You know, he's meeting with the president of Peru for 3 hours. What the heck would you say to the president of Peru for 3 hours? If you were somewhere and somebody sat him down next to you, this is the president of Peru, talk to him. What would you talk to him about?
6: I think he's having some pretty good conversation. I mean,
5: well, listen, obviously I'm crazy and he's not. He enjoys this. He loves this. And all these guys, Steve Witkoff, Jared, they love this. They love meeting with the president of Finland. What the heck would you say to the president of Finland? What would you talk to him about?
6: You see that Xi went down the line and shook the hands of so many of our cabinet members?
5: Yeah. Yeah.
6: Pretty big deal.
5: Yeah. Unlike with Biden. Biden did not get that kind of treatment. He also, you know, Eric Trump is on the trip. Now, think about this. He brings his son, Eric, who's an international businessman. The guy is building skyscrapers all over the world. He's running a massive business all over the world. Joe Biden brings Hunter with him, a crack addict. Doesn't work.
6: He's an artist, okay?
5: No, not at the time. He had not yet started that fake painting career. No, at the time he was just a crack addict with no job of any kind. And obviously Eric, you wouldn't believe where they're building these Trump towers. There's one in Dubai. There's one. A couple of them are going up in countries I never even heard of. I had to look them up. So obviously he's looking to do this in China. So it's a good business opportunity. Now, this is, and she must appreciate this. Here's a guy who will build spectacular skyscrapers for him. In, with Biden, he brings his crack addict son who's, and Biden says, you know, he just started a hedge fund. He'd like you to invest. A crack addict who knows nothing about a hedge fund. So it's a whole different trip. Now, there were some problems. There was, apparently a White House staffer got trampled by Chinese reporters. A Secret Service agent was kept out of some event. There was a big clash over that. Now, here's another problem, although I don't mind this one. American journalists were prevented from going places. American journalists were prevented from joining the presidential motorcade. Yeah, it's not so bad. These fake news people deserve it. Dust-ups with the Chinese. Americans are all upset. Part of the officials to keep a tight hold on their American guests dictate coverage of a global news event. U.S. reporters were subject to strict controls, including limited access to bathrooms and the confiscation of water bottles. It's like 85 degrees there. No water, no bathroom. I think we should bring that system here. I think we should use that in this country. Do that to these reporters. No water bottles allowed. And then when the president departed the meeting, reporters tried to follow, and they were blocked. And I bet the president liked that, too. I don't think he minded that at all. They had the big state dinner, beautiful, magnificent. You see the tables, the chairs, the stuff on the tables, the those big things, the covers on the food. It was quite impressive. What was the menu? See, I don't think Donald Trump was too thrilled about this. Beef ribs, yeah, roast duck, and tiramisu. Now, that's not Donald Trump. Donald Trump is a cheeseburger, french fries, chocolate cake. No tiramisu. What else did they have? Well, they had lobster in tomato soup, stewed seasonal vegetables. I don't think Donald Trump has ever heard the words seasonal vegetables. It's not for him. Slow-cooked salmon in mustard sauce, pan-fried pork bun, and in what was described as a trumpet shell-shaped pastry. Doesn't sound so great. Now, the other good thing is President Trump did a 10-minute toast, and it was pretty impressive. Not just an ad-lib toast, but it was a really, really well-written toast. Apparently went through the whole history of Chinese-American relations and brought up all this stuff. You know, you may not realize it was Chinese workers that laid the railroad tracks back in America that connected the Atlantic and Pacific. It was American travelers to China millions of years ago that helped spread literacy and modern medicine. So he went through the whole thing. President Theodore Roosevelt, who provided the funds to build President Xi's alma mater. So it was a great 10-minute toast. And at the end, he announced they've agreed President Xi will visit the White House September 24th. So it's a great relationship. He's coming September 24th. Now, I guarantee you, he's going to get some real food for once. President Trump will have cheeseburgers, French fries, and that great chocolate cake that he has. Hey, even at the state dinner, they had these Chinese musicians play. And at some point, they played YMCA for the president. Now, it's just instrumental, and it's a Chinese, like a very formal, a bunch of musicians playing it. Trump revealed earlier that the First Lady hates YMCA, hates when he dances to it, can't stand to see it. It's okay when he does it. Now, they did say, again, China never sticks to any agreements, but they did say that China's agreed to help, and that they would actually love to help between the U.S. and Iran. Again, they committed to not sending any weapons. And you got to remember, Straits of Hormuz closed doesn't really affect us. We don't need any oil. We don't get oil from the Straits of Hormuz. We get nothing from it. China gets 50% of its oil out of the Strait of Hormuz. So it's hurting them. Not so much right now because they have tremendous oil reserves, but that's not going to last that long. So they will need, desperately need it, reopened. They're also talking about them buying oil from America, which has never happened before. It's a little tricky, though, because if you look on a map, Iran is pretty close to one side of China, very close. So it's easy to ship it. For us to do it from the West Coast, it's a little tough. Believe it or not, we don't have enough oil on the West Coast because all those environmentalists blocked the building of pipelines for all these years. So we don't have the pipelines to get enough oil out to California. That's one reason they're paying $7 a gallon, because they block the pipelines from coming there and bring them the oil that they need. So anyway, we've got a lot to get to today. Linda, you've been very quiet. What's going on? You okay?
6: Listen, you're on a roll, brother. I mean, you know, when the man is in his moment, who am I to interrupt?
5: Yeah, that means she's doing something.
6: You want to know what I was doing? I'm sending Jason. Please, that's beneath me, all right? I'm sending Jason a copy of the Chinese band playing YMCA as President Trump disembarked from Air Force One. Because they actually have video of it. And when you first hear it, you're like, is this YMCA? Because it's so formal.
5: Oh.
6: But it's pretty funny.
5: And we can play it on the air?
6: Yes, we can.
5: Oh, don't go away. We'll get to it coming up. Mark Simone here for Sean Hannity. Now, Sean's in big exclusive interviews while there. We'll play some of them a little later. Hey, make sure you follow me on Instagram. They took away like hundreds of my followers.
6: What?
5: They said they were bots.
6: No, they're not.
5: Maybe they're
6: just New Yorkers with attitude. It's the same thing.
5: We need them replaced. Follow me on Instagram, Mark Simone NYC at Instagram. And make sure you go to Hannity.com. Lots of good stuff up there. We'll take some calls. 1-800-941-SEAN is the number. Back in a moment.
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0: Hey, it's Mark Simone here for Sean Hannity. Now, normally you can hear me on our big flagship station, WOR, here in New York, or you can get my podcast on iHeart. And the trip to China has been going so well. If you're the New York Times, how do you attack it? What do you do? Well, look at this headline about the summit that shows pictures of all the meetings, all the New York Times. Where are the women at the Trump-Xi summit? How come all these business leaders are men? I don't know. I mean, they happen to be men. No president has more women in higher positions than Donald Trump. And you go to it's his whole history, his whole life. Trump Organization, more women in power than any other company in America. You know, when he built Trump Tower, that's 1985, a woman was the project manager. That was unheard of in construction in 1985. It's going very well. And they really went out of their way to, they knew about YMCA. They knew he loved that song. So at the state dinner, they had the very formal Chinese musicians play YMCA. Let's listen to it. Sounds like a college football marching band, doesn't it?
1: I would have so loved it if he did the Trump dance, honestly. It would have been so great.
0: I gotta be honest, if they started playing this, I don't know if I'd recognize it.
1: It took a minute, for sure.
0: Oh, now you recognize it.

0: was. It's getting better. It's getting better. Yeah, I don't know. If somebody, if they had released that back then, it never would have been a hit.
1: I like it. I think it's fun. It's like a Big Ten game. I think it's really cool.
0: Yeah, it sounds like the Ohio State marching band at a football game. It's okay. It's.
1: So if you look, I just texted you because you hadn't seen this story, but Brett Baer, who does special report at 6 o'clock, also on the Fox News channel, was out doing his reporting on the streets and with his crew. And he was talking about how it's a surveillance state. There's cameras everywhere. And literally his guy got ticketed while standing there because he was 2 minutes in the wrong spot.
0: From he got ticketed by a drone, right?
1: Yes.
0: Hey, remind me to talk about this later. Drone tickets, that's coming. And speed cameras, you know, they got them in the cities.
1: They are here.
0: Speed cameras are about to go on the highways. That is not right. You'll have to go 55. It's terrible. Hey, back in a moment. More on China. We'll talk to an expert. It's Mark Simone here for Sean Hannity.
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1: Hey, welcome back. 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Now, make sure you watch Hannity tonight, 9 o'clock on the Fox News Channel. Big exclusive interview with President Trump after the summit. It's the president for about an hour talking about it, so don't miss it tonight at 9 o'clock on Hannity. We'll play a clip or two in a moment. But right now, let's talk to the China expert, Gordon Chang, author of Plan Red, China's Project to Destroy America. Nobody knows this stuff better. Gordon Chang, how you doing?
2: I'm fine, Mark, and thank you so much.
1: Hey, and I've talked to people that have been in these China negotiations in the past, and they say no matter what China agrees to, they will never stick to it. Is that true?
2: That's true, and it's unfortunate. You know, and we've seen this in a number of different cases. So, for instance, in the past, the January 2020 Phase One trade deal, where China agreed to specific purchases of U.S. agricultural and manufactured products, really easy to comply with, and they completely failed. Also, Boeing's. They have agreed in summits with presidents to buy Boeing's, and then afterwards canceled the orders. So this is going to be a challenge for President Trump. But Trump is Trump, and I think that he is going to be able to force the Chinese to do things. So we'll have to see, of course, but I'm optimistic that Trump can get the Chinese to comply.
1: But what is the Chinese?

0: he's thinking on that? Well, just agree to everything and just never do it. What's the strategy there?
1: The strategy is deception. This is going to the heart of Chinese strategy for millennia. And they feel that they can say one thing and people will agree to it. They also, there's a certain amount of arrogance because they believe that they're at the center of the world and that everybody else has to pay homage to them. So they believe that they don't have to comply with their words. And it's just a historical carryover from a very long period. Xi Jinping is also arrogant. He's arrogant beyond belief. Matter of fact, today, he insulted President Trump in his face in those public comments by referring to something, an ancient Greek theory about a rising power meeting a declining ruling power. In other words, he was saying, President Trump, you're the leader of a declining power. I don't really have to deal with you.
0: Hmm. Now, we all have this illusion that these Chinese are the most brilliant. These Chinese leaders are so brilliant. They've got a 200-year strategy. They're light years ahead. Is there any truth to that?
1: If we go back to the millennial period, yeah, they did think long term. But Xi Jinping has been making some very short term decisions recently. You know, people say an American president thinks in 2 or 4 year increments of time. Well, Xi Jinping, he thinks, I think, daily, because he has an election daily. He's very happy if he wakes up alive. So this is a point where the U.S., I think, is a leader who thinks in longer-term increments. Because President Trump, he did something, you know, by dealing with Iran that his predecessors just kicked the can down the road. Trump said, no, I'm going to do something that's important for the American people, even if it's unpopular.
0: Now, the other illusion, or I guess the narrative, is that these Chinese leaders are evil. They're like James Bond villains. They're plotting to destroy us. Is that true?
1: Yes.
0: Oh.
1: Not in the way, for instance, like Dr. No.
0: Yeah.
1: But they do believe that their system depends upon the destruction of the United States. They do not believe that they can coexist if the United States exists. And it's basically because they run a very insecure system that's very top-down. They survive on coercion. And they are worried about the inspirational impact of America's values and form of governance on the Chinese people. So they do not believe that their Communist Party can survive a world in which the United States exists.
0: Wow. But don't they want the United States to be consumers, to spend a fortune on Chinese products?
1: Well, they would. Of course, they want people to buy stuff, but they want other communists to buy stuff. And they tolerate us. And, you know, they understand, yes, in the short term, maybe they want Americans to buy stuff from them this month, but they don't believe long-term that that's the case. And we have seen them in public talk about the destruction of the United States. This is not only permitted, but it's encouraged narrative. And that tells us that we've got a problem because we're not really focusing on it, but we can see what the Chinese are saying and doing.
0: So we're talking to Gordon Chang. Do they respect a smooth-talking, diplomatic, a very formal Barack Obama type, or a blunt, tough Donald Trump type?
1: I think that they respect more a blunt person. And also Trump is unpredictable, so they do want to give him a wide berth. They know how to deal with tough American presidents, and they know how to deal with weak American presidents. They don't know how to deal with presidents that they can't psych out in advance, and is somebody that they can't psych out.
0: Hey, let's take a listen to Cut 4, Sean Hannity interviewing the president after the summit. Take a listen to Cut 4.
2: President Xi would like to see a deal, man. He would like to see a deal, man. And he did offer. He said, if I can be of any help at all, I would like to be of help.
3: Because, he did say that.
2: Yeah, he did say that. And look, anybody that buys that much oil has obviously got some kind of a relationship with him. But he said, I would love to be a help. If I can be of any help whatsoever, he'd like to see the Hormuz Strait open. He said, if I could be of any help whatsoever, I would like to help.
0: Now, Gordon Chang, is he really dying to help us with Iran?
1: I don't think so. Iran has a nuclear weapons program because of China, which supplied materials, equipment, technology, either directly or both directly and indirectly. And so that's the reason why we've got a war in the first place. You know, does Xi Jinping want the Strait of Hormuz open? Absolutely. He needs the oil from not only Iran, but from Saudi Arabia and the other Gulf states. So, yes, he wants the strait open. But I don't know if that's in our interest until Iran surrenders its missile and ballistic and its nuke programs.
0: Hmm. And what's the idea here, that China uses Iran as a weapon against us, just like Iran uses Hezbollah? Is that the same thing?
1: Yes. Iran is a Chinese proxy. The mullahs don't think they're a proxy for anybody, but when you look at the relationship, China has used Iran to disrupt the Middle East to obtain Chinese objectives. And we see the same thing in other places where China works through other states and works through terrorist actors to achieve its goals. Huh. Yes, Iran is a proxy.
0: And now what about Taiwan? That seems to be a big sticking point here. They absolutely want to take Taiwan, right?
1: Well, Xi Jinping does, because he has based his legitimacy on annexing Taiwan. Others probably don't think the same way, or at least to the same degree. But for us, Taiwan is absolutely critical to our defense. So this is going to be a contest where there is no compromise.
0: And how do you think this is all going to work out? Does China really have any influence? Can they tell Iran, open the strait for us, and will Iran do it?
1: I think that they can put a lot of pressure on Iran that over a course of time would force the mullahs to open up, or the IRGC to open up the strait. Because China, if it withdrew its support, Iran would be in a very, very, the leadership would be in a very, very difficult place.
0: And bringing all these business leaders, the CEO of Apple, of Boeing, of all, what does that mean for China? Do they appreciate that?
1: I think that they would like to exploit foreign companies more. Xi Jinping driving foreign companies out of China. He's been doing this for about a decade, but especially he intensified his campaign in the spring of 2023. So I think President Trump should be trying to reduce the vulnerabilities of our companies to China, not increasing them by having CEOs go to Beijing.
0: Yeah. So you're the China expert. Would you say that this president has the best relationship of anybody with China, all the way back to Nixon?
1: What a great question. Probably George H.W. Bush had the best relationship, because he actually gave Beijing what it needed at a critical moment, which was right after the Tiananmen massacre. This is not a good chapter in American foreign policy, but the Chinese absolutely loved George H.W. Bush.
0: Yeah. All right. So now, how safe is the president? Some people are worried about his safety in China. Being poisoned. I hear all the people worried that he might get poisoned, he might get this. He's safe there, isn't he?
1: I think he's safe. The Chinese have been have done some things to American diplomats which we would have thought inconceivable. So, for instance, they used sonic weapons on the diplomats in the Guangzhou consulate in 2018-2019. But I don't think that they would target an American president visiting the capital. That's a little bit too far for them. But at some point, I think we've got to start thinking in very different ways about the Chinese leaders, because they're exhibiting some very brazen behavior.
0: Yeah. Now, what about the surveillance? Nobody can bring a phone or a computer over there because they'll embed stuff in it. How bad is that?
1: Yeah, that's really bad. China runs a near total or total surveillance state. They will they'll take capture of your phone and any electronic device. So that's why the U.S. government and companies advise people not to bring their electronic devices into the country.
0: And what about Brett Baer is doing a report for Fox, and he's walking the wrong way on the street, or the car is parked in the wrong place. Apparently there's surveillance cameras, there's drone cameras. He's immediately ticketed. Why are they so crazy about that stuff?
1: Well, because they're scared of their own people. They do run that state. And Brett Baer said his driver parked in the wrong place, and within 2 minutes, on his phone, the driver got a ticket. That's how efficient the Chinese surveillance state is. So they do run the world's most sophisticated coercive state.
0: Yeah. But if they're so sophisticated, don't they realize, hey, that's a reporter, Fox News, don't worry about it. It's not a threat to them.
1: Well, the Chinese have threatened the employees of American media companies. So New York Times reporters have been getting a really rough time. Washington Post, CNN. I mean, everybody's had a hard time.
0: All right. Well, that part we don't mind, but leave Brett Baer alone. Hey, well, Gordon Chang, great stuff. His book is Plan Red, China's Project to Destroy America. Just tell us, though, that project will not be successful.
1: It won't be successful because we're the United States. We're a far stronger society. And when we Americans understand the danger, nobody can touch us.
0: All right. Well, good work, and thanks. We'll talk again soon. Thanks for being with us.
1: Thanks, Mark.
0: All right. Take care. Hey, who would want to go to this country? You can't bring your phone. You can't bring your it's like a 18-hour plane ride without your phone, without your computer. You know, say, why does Trump bring 400 people with him? Because he got to have something to do without his phone. You imagine that? No phone, no. Anyway, we'll take a break. Hey, we'll take some calls next. 1-800-941-SHAWN is the number. Don't forget to watch Hannity tonight. You'll see the exclusive interview with President Trump, 9 o'clock tonight on the Fox News Channel.
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0: Welcome back. It's Mark Simone here for Sean Hannity, who sees he's in China right now traveling with the president. Big exclusive interview with the president will air tonight on Hannity on the Fox News Channel. The number is 1-800-941-SEAN, but you want me to give the real number?
1: I need you to give out the real number.
0: Why?
1: So the real number is 1-800-941-7326.
0: But that's harder to remember. 1-800-941-7326.
1: You got to say it's sing-songy. 73-26.
0: But for 20 years on this show, 25 years I've been filling in, I'm used to 1-800-941-SEAN. But 1-800-941-7326.
1: I'm spicing it up today. It happens.
0: All right. Let's take some calls. Let's go to Frank in Colorado. Frank, how you doing?
2: Hi, Mark. I got a simple question. Iran's friends with China, Russia, North Korea. Why didn't they just buy their nukes from these countries? Why didn't China just give it to them?
0: Well, China doesn't give out nukes. Nobody gives out nukes. Nobody sells nukes. But I don't think they care if Iran really has a nuke. I think, as Gordon Chang explained, they like Iran because it does terrible things to us, terrible things to Israel. It funds Hezbollah, the Houthis. It screws up the Middle East. And that's what China likes. It's what, say it again?
2: And they don't want Iran to get a nuke.
0: Yeah, I don't think they care either way. And if Iran got a nuke, it'd be an Iranian nuke, which is not exactly state-of-the-art nuclear weapon. It'd be a slap-together Iranian nuclear weapon. But thanks for calling. Let's go to Scott in Georgia. Scott, how you doing?
3: Hey, Mark. How are you doing?
0: Good.
3: You're refreshing. I thought Sean Hannity was going to be on, and I hate to say it, I was going to turn it off.
0: Hey, what kind of thing is that to say?
3: Yeah, my question is if the scenario happened to where we open the straits, Europe, they started taking care of the rest of Iranian military or anything like that, and it got to the point to where us or someone was to arm the people of Iran.
0: I hear music. You better get to the question.
3: Okay, yeah. Do you think China would try to arm the rest of the regime in Iran?
0: Oh, okay. Well, thank you. That's a great question. Not sure what it is, but did you figure out the question? That's a long question. You sounded very smart asking it, but I still can't figure out what it actually means. Hey, we're coming back in the next hour. We got a lot of great stuff, and we'll hear Sean with an exclusive interview with Marco Rubio coming up.
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12: Ready for round two. I'm Lisa Lucera, Fox News. President Trump and China's President Xi Jinping set to meet for a working lunch as they continue their talks. The first round focused on Iran and trade.
13: President Trump says that Xi has offered to help end the Iran war any way that he can. What does that look like? Maybe they can talk about it at lunch. We also know that there's about a dozen American CEOs here, and only one of them that we know of has secured a deal. That is the Boeing CEO, who is part of the American delegation, who President Trump says is going to walk away from here with a deal for the Chinese government to buy 200 jumbo jets. So these are things that they need to resolve before President Trump heads back to Washington on Air Force One a few hours from now.
12: Fox's Peter Ducey in Beijing. China's official news agency releasing a statement saying Taiwan is a top priority and warned if the issue is not handled properly, there could be conflict. China considers Taiwan its territory. While the U.S. has a one-China policy, it does have official relations with Taiwan. A top member of the Trump administration traveled to Cuba today.
14: The CIA says Director John Ratcliffe met with Cuban officials, including Fidel Castro's grandnephew, Raul Rodriguez Castro, to deliver President Trump's message that the U.S. is prepared to seriously engage on economic and security issues, but only if Cuba makes fundamental changes. Havana confirmed the visit and said it presented evidence it poses no threat to U.S. national security.
12: Fox's Carmen Roberts. Cuba's president has posted on X it will accept $100 million in aid from the U.S. A top California political aide has pled guilty to charges, including conspiracy to commit bank fraud related to a scheme to steal campaign funds from Javier Becerra when he served as health secretary. Dana Williamson admitted to three of the 23 counts against her. America's listening to Fox News.
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